3DA 102.3, there's Top Cochran with Life is a Highway. And before that, John Farnham and You're the Voice. Good morning, this is Frank Clark. Thank you for your company. I'm here through until 12 noon. I hope I can have your company. It's 13 past 10 and it's not a bad looking day here in Ballarat as the sun begins to shine. Well, it drops behind the clouds every once in a while, but there is wispy cloud around. Although the weather word says partly cloudy, so I guess we're experiencing a partly cloudy day. Now, we will need to increase the amount of cash that we carry around in our pocket in the next couple of weeks because from the 1st of August, we're going to have an increase in our parking fees across Ballarat. Currently $3 an hour, it's going to go up to $3.60. The first hour continues to be free, so that's not a bad thing. In fact, that's a good thing. However, they have decided it's time for a parking fee increase. I wonder how well that will be accepted. Brett Mack, obviously, we'll chat with the CEO of the City of Ballarat, Evan King, about that when next he comes in as part of Ballarat Today. Remember, Brett is back on Monday morning. He always has an interesting program, and this Monday we're going to meet Paralympic silver medalist and Ballarat local Brad Dumbly to learn more about his extraordinary career in wheelchair rugby. Now, that would be a difficult concept. Be interesting to hear what Brad has to say on Monday morning. And two Sebast Lions will drop by to the studio, Ron Thomas and Sharon Martin, with their pooch, Czar, and they'll be ahead of their Assistant Dog Awareness Day event, which is coming up later in the month. I said, always an interesting program. Ballarat Today, back on Monday morning from 10, thanks to Ryan's IGA and Open and Close Solutions.

0: Morning's home of the classic hits, 3BA 102.3, Phil Collins Against All Odds. And before that, KC and the Sunshine Band and Shake, Shake, Shake, Shake Your Booty. It's 21 past 10. If you need to be somewhere by 10:30 or maybe 11 o'clock, could be time to mook and make a move. 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Now, there's an interesting thing taking place in Ballarat again tonight. It was on last weekend, and that's the Ballarat Night Tram, running from 5:30 through until 9. The Tramways Museum will also be open as part of the entry, so enjoy a hot chocolate as you settle back on the Night Tram. There are details available on their website, and it's on tonight from 5:30 through until 9. Yet another thing that you can do here in Ballarat this weekend.
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0: It's home of the classic hits 3BA 102.3, Alana Miles and Black Velvet, and before that the Bee Gees and their Night Fever. As we make our way through our Saturday morning regular get-together, it is the 18th of July, and a couple of things that have taken place on this day. Remember this sound? Early rocker Dion DiMucci having a birthday today.
1: Each time we have a quarrel, it almost breaks my heart.
0: One of those classic songs from back in the rock and roll era. Well, Dion DiMucci is turning 87 today, and just a couple of years ago, he released a new album at the age of 85. He's having a birthday today. Secondly, Sir Richard Branson is on the birthday list. He's turning 76. Australian country singer Tanya Kernaghan, great singer. She is 58 years old today, and one of the classic TV shows had its debut on this day back in 1966.
2: There's a bear in there, and a chair as well.
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0: Now, do you remember this event which took place? It was on this day back in 1991 that Ron Casey punched Normie Rowe live on air on Ray Martin's Midday Show. They were having a heated argument about whether Australia should become a republic. Well, they actually put their differences aside a few years later in 1998 when they appeared together in a tea commercial. But it caused a bit of a stir when Ron Casey punched Normie Rowe live on TV on this day back in 1991. There's some of the things which have taken place. I hope that whatever it is that you are doing this Saturday works out to be a good day for you.

0: 3BA 102.3 with Jason Staveley. Back tomorrow morning from 7 with This Week in Music, where he has a reason for every song he plays. There's Neil Young with his Heart of Gold. Also, Boy Meets Girl, Waiting for a Star to Fall. It's coming up to 17 to 11. We'll check the news at 11 this morning as we make our way through this Saturday morning. This happens to be the final weekend of Ballarat's Winter Festival, so if you've been thinking of going ice skating, this could be the weekend to make sure you get that in, because you may need to wait until next year for your next opportunity. Also, Knights of Fire is on at Cryall Castle. The Winter Wonderlights will be ending tomorrow as well at Sovereign Hill, but the Aura Sound and Light Show at Sovereign Hill continues through until November. Some of the things that you can see and do this weekend here in Ballarat. And also, maybe you're here for South Street. This is one of the biggest competitions held right across Australia, and we're right in the middle of it right now. So if you are here for any of the South Street competitions, I hope you enjoy your stay.
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3BA 102.3, Ballarat's home of the classic hits and Fleetwood Mac. I want to be with you everywhere. It's 9 to 11. We'll check the news at 11. After the news at 11 this morning, we get underway with music for the next hour with this song. What do you think it might be? A little bit of a musical teaser of the first song we'll play after the news. Taking us closer, here's Daryl Hall and John Oates.

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1: Good morning, I'm Alana Riley. Well, Australia has currently got the most combined petrol, diesel and jet fuel stock it's ever had since stock holdings were introduced. The latest fuel update shows 6.5 billion litres are currently on shore, with 55 more ships on the way, more than the country had before the Middle East conflict broke out. It's been revealed no one will face serious charges over the methanol poisoning deaths of Aussie teens Bianca Jones and Holly Morton Bowles in a hostel 2 years ago. A Lowe distillery owner has been charged and could face as little as 3 months behind bars. Holly's mum, Samantha, tells Seven it's been a challenge dealing with the justice system in Laos.
2: Obviously harsher penalties and charges that are appropriate for the crime. That would stop this happening again.
1: Making other headlines, the US has launched a seventh night of attacks on Iran as conflict in the Middle East continues. A Queensland man is due in court next month after allegedly sending threatening voicemails to a federal parliamentarian. And Pauline Hanson has hit back at her critics over her recent trip to Italy, saying there's a lot of jealousy out there. The One Nation leader admits she took up an invitation to a Dolce & Gabbana fashion show, but confirms the trip came at no cost to the taxpayer.
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1: In sport, the Swans' unbeaten home streak at the SCG has been shattered, downed 87-71 at the hands of the Crows. Adelaide taking out a 16-point win in Sydney overnight, the first loss for the Swans at the venue this season. Swans coach Dean Cox admits they've got work to do and they need to do it pretty quickly.
3: Whether it's, you know, how we connect with our mids, the areas we do, some of the setup stuff we need to look at when we're at our best, when we're not, how do we nullify?
1: And in rugby union, the Wallabies will be looking to snap a six-game losing streak when they face Italy in tonight's test in Perth. The match also marks the end of Joe Schmidt's two-year stint as Australia's head coach.
0: Big things are happening at Harvey Norman, Ballarat. 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
5: 3BA weather.
6: Partly cloudy, reaching for 14 degrees. Fine, mostly sunny tomorrow with 13. On Monday, partly cloudy with 11 degrees. And on Tuesday, cloudy, also a top of 11. Currently in the city, it's 8 degrees.
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3BA 102.3, there's Steve Winwood and Valerie, and before that, Gloria Gaynor and I Will Survive. Not that difficult to survive a great-looking day like today, albeit a little cool, but there is some sunshine, and that sunshine will continue through until tomorrow. Good morning, this is Frank Clark. I'm here through until 12 as we come into the final hour of our Saturday morning get-together. More of Ballarat's best music variety. This is U2 at 3BA.

0: It's home of the classic hits 3BA 102.3, Bruno Mars and Count On Me, also U2 and The Sweetest Thing. Well, we are more than halfway through July, which means the year is disappearing just like that. And maybe you're taking part in Dry July. People have been encouraged to refrain from drinking alcohol through the month of July and spending that money or donating that money to cancer research. So if you are taking part in Dry July, I hope that's going well. And maybe it's something to consider into the future as well. Good morning, this is Frank Clark. Thank you for your company on this Saturday morning.
1: 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It's Ron Thomas and Sharon Martin and Pooch Czar. 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
14: It's not time to make a change. 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

Ballarat's 3BA, 102.3 Ace of Base and The Sign, also Cat Stevens and Father and Son. Well, this Friday, you need to follow The Sign or The Signs around town. They'll be heading toward the Ballarat Jobs and Training Expo, which is being held at the Goods Shed. 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You can register online for free tickets. 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This is Bruce Springsteen at 3BA.

0: Nelson Pickett and the Land of a Thousand Dances at 3BA 102.3. Also, Bruce Springsteen doing some dancing in the dark. Well, it's a great-looking day here in Ballarat. The sun is shining. The sky is mostly blue. We were up in time this morning for the Crummy Quiz. It was a very cool start to our day, so maybe you stayed there under the doona. Well, I'll have a look at some of the questions we had for you in the Crummy Quiz this morning to see how you would have gone had you been awake. Question number one was about a lady who appears regularly on our TV screens having a birthday today. She is turning 58. Now, the best clue I think I could give you was that she appeared in a very clever show called Fisk, which I think she wrote as well. She also appeared in Utopia, and she's a regular appearance on Have You Been Paying Attention? Born in 1968, she is Kitty Flanagan. Secondly, this morning we talked about another well-known face on the small screen having a birthday. He's turning 64 today, a TV host, comedian and actor, and some of his shows include Mad as Hell and his own short-lived variety show on Channel 9. Sometimes described as the thinking man's comedian, he was born in 1962. He is Sean McAuliffe. And finally this morning, when you think of cricket, there are many names that stand out and some that really stand out. Now, this morning under our spotlight, we have a man who's turning 77 today, famous for his partnership with Rod Marsh in a record partnership between bowler and wicketkeeper. Remember the catchphrase, caught Marsh bowled who? Well, it was caught Marsh bowled Lily, and Dennis Lilly is on the birthday list today. He is turning 77. Now, that was our Crummy Quiz. Then we had our Saturday Sound, which was this. Very quick. I gave you an extra clue, which was this. It's something that we often do. In fact, we often do it in succession like that. It's somebody doing some finger snapping. The reason we played that this morning was that Alistair Giblin from New Zealand made the Guinness World Book of Records when he snapped his fingers 119 times in 1 minute on this day back in 2005. So our Saturday Sound was somebody snapping their fingers. That is our Saturday Sound and our Crummy Quiz. Back with more next week at 8:10.
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2: 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Think of it like this. Deductions soften the blow, but offsets, they can be your tax bill's delete key. And who doesn't love that?
3: Picture this. Melbourne's Cathedral of Sport, the MCG, lined with black plastic. It's a bowl. A fleet of concrete mixers pumping in green jelly. They're set to fill this enormous edifice. A world record in play here. And right on time, the movers and shakers from RAAF Transport in tight formation with the crucial cargo drop. And it's a good, even covering of pure King Island whipped cream at the punt road in. Now the world's largest milk chocolate frog. Two choppers straining to lower this awesome edible amphibian into and under the lake of now-setting jelly. We've done it, Australia! It's the world's largest frog in a pond! Victory is sweet!
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Channel 9's 3BA, 102.3, Max Merritt and the Meteors slipping away. Well, my morning is just about slipping away. Almost time for me to wrap it up for another Saturday. Thank you for your company. I hope you continue to enjoy a great day and a great weekend and a great week. I'll be back again next Saturday morning from 6 to do it all again. I hope I can have your company then. And then from 1 this afternoon, we'll be heading off to the City Oval to cover the McDonald's Ballarat Football Netball League game of the day between Redan and Sebastopol. It's all thanks to D2E Gym, from Delacombe to Wenderee, and never too far from a D2E. Listen on air or online this afternoon from 1 here at 3BA, Footy's home ground.

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1: Hey there, I'm Alana Riley. Australia has the most fuel

0: Special Envoy Aftab Malik says his report contained 54 recommendations.
1: Today is not the conclusion of this process. It marks the beginning of the most important phase, translating commitments into meaningful action.
0: The parents of Aussie teens Bianca Jones and Holly Morton Bowles, who died in a methanol poisoning overseas, say they're heartbroken over new charges. A Lao distillery owner is facing charges that could see as little as 3 months jail if found guilty. And overseas, the UK will have a new Prime Minister on Monday, with Andy Burnham voted as the new leader of the governing Labour Party there.
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0: In sport, the Swans have suffered a 16-point loss at home, with the Crows taking out last night's AFL clash at the SCG 87-71. The win for Adelaide sees the Crows jump into the top four. Darcy Fogarty has helped boost the Crows to victory, booting 3 goals in the final term. Adelaide coach Matthew Nicks says he hopes the fans back home are celebrating.
3: I hope Adelaide's rocking at the moment, because it would have been one of those ones. I know my mum would have been sitting there stressing out and ready to abuse me anyway if we'd lost it, but she'd be up and about at the moment.
0: Round 19 of the AFL continues this afternoon in Adelaide, with the Power hosting the Dockers in just over an hour's time. Frio has made one change, confirming Hayden Young will return after missing last week with a groin concern.
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9: 3BA weather.
10: Continuing fine and partly cloudy. Tomorrow, mostly sunny with a top of 13. Monday, partly cloudy with 11. And on Tuesday, cloudy, a top of 11 degrees.
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2: Hi, I'm Victoria Devine, former financial advisor and host of the She's on the Money podcast. Giving to a good cause is already a feel-good move, but did you know it could also give you a tax deduction? 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It has to be a genuine donation, so things like raffle tickets or event entry don't count. And you need a receipt to prove it, so make sure you don't delete that email from the charity. This one's especially good for those of us who love to support causes year-round. Even a handful of small donations can add up over the year. So keep a little folder or a label in your inbox and stash those receipts there. You'll help a cause you care about and get a little bonus come tax time. It's a win-win.
3: 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The first was too soft. The second was too hard. The third was just right. And the very cranky bear left to get a good night's sleep.
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3: 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Winter before the bounce, thanks to Stems. Stems fly our market, make every day special. For the big game this afternoon between the Redan Football Club and Sebastopol, it's round 13 action in the Ballarat Football Netball League. Sam Young, Roger LeGrand and Brad McGowan in the box to bring you all the action live this afternoon. But we're going to get straight into things. Now, Sam, the national treasure, but we've archived him this week. He's on the out, and we've brought back our super statistician, Tristan Ashmore, and he's been able to grab the Redan skipper with him.
4: Yeah, boys, I am down here with the co-captain of Redan, Jacob Wirtz. Jacob, obviously a monumental win last week away to Sunbury. What were some of the immediate takeaways from what most are calling a pretty youthful group?
5: Yeah, it was really good for us, just to get a bit of confidence back into the boys and realise that our best when we're on isn't too far off the pace. The competitiveness and stuff that we've been working on all year has just started to get
3: more. And he's been able to grab the Redan skipper with him.
4: Yeah, boys, I am

0: These boys, and I had the pleasure of coaching a lot of them last year in the under-18, so it was fantastic to see their work rate. They've always been a pretty successful side, but without actually having that final accolade of the premiership, like, they've always finished somewhere top two and then fallen down at the final hurdle. So they've always had that kind of talent, I guess that's the magic word, but now we're just starting to build them into senior footballers, and they're getting the experience, the confidence, and they're actually realising against senior bodies that they actually have to work harder than they ever have, and that's hopefully, again, continuing to get us better and them better as well.
1: Jacob, you go back, I guess, 12 months ago, almost to the day. Your course senior coach was Gary Learmonth, and he left the footy club, and now there's been a real change, I guess, I feel like, across the spectrum of Redden. We'll buzz them into the footy club. Can you talk to them a bit about the change in the new senior coach, Mark Reg, but also what he's been able to bring the group to, this youthful group that we continue to talk about?
0: I think, and this is one thing we're trying to get into our younger boys at the moment, just to realise how important experience is. And Mark Gregg is obviously one person with a wealth of experience through his VFL career, three premierships, and then he's coached the VFL Roosters when they were still in that competition, and then gone on to the Greater Western Rebels as well.
1: Yep.
0: So in terms of experience, you can't undermine how important that is to a group, and so he's just got so many little tricks to the trade, and what he's got us really focusing on is just the fundamentals. So right from the start of pre-season, we're off-site, obviously our beautiful ground and change rooms were all getting redone, and we were at grammar, and we're just working on, let's make sure that we start hitting our kicks better, or let's working on technique in tackling, or let's make sure we start to understand the basics that little bit better.
2: Well, I just want to build on a couple of things you just said there. First of all, you said that you coached a lot of these blokes in the under-18s last year, and I think that's one of the reasons why it's so exciting here at Redan, is there is lots of young players, but there's great leaders. You just mentioned Greggy and the experience he's had, but there's other people like yourself who not only coached the 18s last year, but you're a teacher. Then you're playing in the back line with them. That must, that's a really important role. Tell us a little bit more about that role, because you and Liam Hoy, there's not that many older, experienced players in this team, but you're one of them.
0: Yeah, I think it was great to get Liam Hoy back on board this year, and even though he hasn't played as many games as he would have loved to have played, his guidance and everything from trainings and game day as a backline coach has been fantastic. In terms of my role, it's been so enjoyable to be able to play with some of the boys and actually show and what I was trying to deliver to them when I was on the sidelines last year, and try and lead by example, so to speak, so that they can actually see it from me actually doing it, rather than just saying whatever things I've been saying. And I think that's helped with some aspects of respect. And Will Madden, can't underestimate his joining us halfway through the season. Again, an old Redan boy, and he's just got that energy and a good bit of experience as well. He's probably that age group that we probably really need as well. So that's been a big addition to us as well.
2: So, well, so continuing on with something else you said earlier, you talked about the new rooms, and here at the City Oval, we know the ground was redone a couple of years ago, and you've got the heritage-listed fantastic grandstand here, but the rooms underneath have always been pretty dodgy, all right? And so
1: pretty
2: dodgy. And they've been done up for the first sort of 6 months or so of the season. And so just tell us for a start, because I know they've just opened today, but before you tell us about the new rooms today, what have you been doing? Have you been using... What rooms have you been using for the last few months?
0: Yeah, so the last few months we've either been in Saxon House on game days. In terms of rooms, we've been in the den, just sectioned off a little section of it.
2: Yep, which is the bar area here at Redan, if I understand.
1: I can think of a few players that have an issue getting to the den before and after the game, so that makes sense.
2: Very popular players.
0: And that's the other thing, like, in terms of what Greggy's kind of brought to the table, any form of adversity, just we control what we can control, and we just move on and take what we can.
2: And then tell us about the new rooms, because I just had a look in there, they look fantastic.
0: Yeah, they're great, and I think moving forward, everyone will be pretty happy to play at the City Oval, in terms of you won't have that old smell that might have been in there.
2: Yep.
0: Only negative is there's only three showers. I would have loved the six pack, but
1: yes, no communal showers. I know it's been a bit of a talking point off the field.
2: Female-friendly change rooms that have doors, so yes, you can only fit three in there.
0: I reckon they could have fit one more with the doors.
2: Right.
1: Good feedback, Valor Council, for that.
2: And Wurtz, you did your ACL almost a year and a half ago. You had the year out. You started this season first game.

0: game back, and you broke your foot in round one. Is that right? What happened there?
1: Yeah, I about the second quarter, I think I just got trodden on, and it was pretty shitty, rubbish conditions.
0: Yeah,
1: for me.
0: Yeah.
1: And I just thought, oh, well, this is my first game back. I'm not stopping now. So
0: keep playing. And then what happened?
1: Then I broke my hand in the third quarter.
0: So you've gone home after the game. You've got a new little baby at home. You've gone home to your wife after a year out with an ACL, where she's probably had to look after you for a couple of months because you couldn't move much, and you've said, not only have I broken my foot, I've also broken my hand in the first game back.
1: Yeah, but I was stubborn and I kept changing the nappies, Peter.
2: Before we let you go, Jake, just a quick word on Sebas this afternoon. Obviously, they've been on top of the ladder, and you know, this year for the majority of the year, and playing some wonderful football. Where do you think you guys can potentially match it with them today, or potentially get on top of them?
1: I think hopefully everywhere. I think you've got to believe, right? They're obviously the top of the competition. We're a very different team than when we played Anzac Day. We've learnt a lot since then, and ultimately I think we can match it. And you've got to believe. You've got to believe that you can match it with. And that's not being arrogant or anything like that. That's just belief. And it's such an important aspect of the game we play. If you go in and don't think that you can get it done, you're probably not going to get it done. So they're obviously a really good side. I respect them extremely highly. Tony's got them in good order, but yeah, I think we've got to believe.
2: It's a wonderful message to finish on, Jacob. Believe to achieve, I think, is the saying that some would use. Jacob, thank you for joining us here on 3BA's Footy's Home Ground. Best luck this afternoon.
1: Thanks
2: to our good friends at Stems Flat Iron Market for bringing you that interview here at the studio. But we're going to take a break. Thanks to number one ticket holder D2B Gym. 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
2: Welcome back to 3BA Footy's home ground. 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Went before the bounce. Thanks to our good friends at Stems. Stems Flower Market make every day special. Big game this afternoon. It's here at City Oval. It's Redan in a real red-hot shot taking on the tabletop of Sebastopol. We're looking forward to calling all that action live. But before we get there, thanks to our good friends at GoVita, your local health store. There's a couple other games that we'll be keeping a close eye on to. Of course, it is the top five in the Ballarat Footy League taking on the bottom five in the competition, if you will. You're looking for a ladder perspective. But probably the other close game, I think, is up the highway with Melton taking on Sunbury, Brad McGowan. And a game I'm seeing as a real genuine coin flip, depending on what Sunbury side shows up.
0: Yeah, I agree. So Melton and Sunbury sitting fifth and sixth on the ladder. And they've, over the last few years, they've generally been a bit higher than that. Melton sit one game ahead of Sunbury. So they're both in that top eight, but Bacchus Marsh, or top six, sorry. Bacchus Marsh are trying to get themselves in there. This is an important game, Melton-Sunbury. I would think that Melton have probably been in that slightly better form. But both of them really inconsistent compared to what we generally know about these two teams.
2: Big derby also up the highway. It's, of course, the Darley Football Club hosting Bacchus Marsh, Roger LeGrand in that one. I expect Darley gets winning ways, but one thing I'm keeping an eye on, I'm calling it Zane Lahure watch today. Now, Zane Lahure, I have a tip that if the game's going well, he may get an opportunity to head forward and get a goal. He has not kicked a goal for 1,043 days.
18: There you go.
2: He's got 2 goals, 81 senior games. I reckon Zane Lahure day, and I reckon he's going to kick one against his
18: former
2: Cobras.
18: We're going to have to keep a very close eye on that. Big news at the Cobras during the week, so Dennis Armfield reappointed as coach. That'll give them a bit of a boost. As we know, like a lot of teams at the moment, they're experiencing some challenges around some injuries. Last week, they were competitive in that kind of first quarter and a half and then fell away. You would be hoping that they would pick up. But they've got a couple of key-ins, so hopefully that will improve their performance. But how good were Darley last week with the absence of Bewley, with the absence of Myers, and Lockie George, 41 possessions, 19 contested, like quite the extraordinary game, the Lockie George of old, wasn't it?
0: Yeah, he just got the opportunity to play the role, didn't he? Like, we're here at Redan, which is who he played for last year, and we know that Lockie probably can't play a full season his age inside mid, but when you do put him in there, he's able to do exactly what we just talked about. He's one of the best players in the competition at his best, and yeah, such a luxury for Darley to have.
2: And to hear, my sources tell me that he's on, the minimum dollar to be there as well, so he's there purely for the footy club and for success, and
18: play with his mates, Bewley and Irons.
2: Just to roll in and do the role. The truckie of old was back, and the Mack truck might need to get a bit more midfield minutes. That's all I'm going to say, because he was a star in that one. Now, we are going to take a little bit of change of pace here, boys, because it's time to get back toward the game this afternoon. Of course, Redan versus Sebastopol, and thanks to our good friends at Stems Flower and Market. Sebastopol coach Tony Lockyer joins us in the box. Yeah, we're just going to make it make sure that mic is on. We've got been stitched up with the old dead mic. We'll go again. Thank you, Tony, for joining us in the box.
19: Got me now.
2: Yes, I got you, Tony. Welcome. Thanks for joining us here on 3BA's Footy's home ground once again.
19: No worries at all.
2: Now, obviously, a bit of a different afternoon for yourself, taking into account with that suspension still lingering for another week. Do you want to talk to the listeners about, I guess, what is now your day-to-day role? As obviously still senior coach, but you're suspended, so you can't really fulfil those duties.
19: Well, what have I done today? I've just dropped off some sandwiches for the trainers. I've floating up here in the commentary box. There's not much to do for me. Went for a run this morning, so... Nah, look, it's not ideal, but you're very lucky to have some good support, so I don't have too much to worry about. And blokes like Shane Simpson, who you guys know well, can take the reins. And
0: Will Snibbo actually give the job back after this week, mate? What do you reckon? He's pretty keen on it. He has plenty of experience as a senior coach.
19: I knew he was going to do 1 week, but he was pretty keen for the second week, so I might have to wrestle it back off him.
18: In all seriousness, Tony, like in terms of, I mean, it's not ideal that you have to sit out and can't be part of coaching on match day, but in terms of time of the year, it's probably good to actually take a step back, watch it from a different vantage point without the pressure of having to swing moves and things. I know you'd like to be out there, but there are some pluses to it.
19: Yeah, definitely. Look, and I was pretty jovial at the start, but yeah, certainly not ideal with the circumstances, and needed to take responsibility for the actions a few weeks ago that caused the suspension, but you have to look for opportunity, and like I said, I've had great support, so I can actually sit back and watch the team from a totally different perspective, without having to make moves. I can take notes, and it's really probably helped our review this week. Like, it's a totally different type of review we've done. You always have to look for opportunities when you get unexpected challenges like that. So that's been great, and then personally as well, it's probably not a bad time to refresh the old body and get some run in the legs.
2: We take it back a week ago against the Ballarat Swans, and obviously a great final term, and we've heard of Wharfie time, but here at 3BA we've developed Forber time, so we really think that's where it's heading in the future for Sebastopol. But more on a serious note, it must be so pleasing to have this year a number of times a couple of really great wins at home as well in the final quarter. Talk about Daly, talk about Ballarat, must be a pleasing thing going into what's, you're hoping to be, a fruitful finals campaign in a few weeks' time.
19: It is, and I think the sides that have challenged us and put some real heat on us, what I've loved this year with our group is the ability to respond to that in a positive way and not dwell on mistakes or momentum that's not quite going their way. So we've seen that last week with Ballarat kicking six on the right, on the trot. Everyone's thinking, look, like Ballarat are going to run away with it. And similar to the Daly game, our boys just went, we'll stick to process, we'll get on with it. And they showed some real, they didn't panic under pressure at all. And I think that's been probably the biggest shift this year for the boys.
0: So, Tony, the Sebastian game clear on top of the ladder. There's still plenty of footy to play, but most people would say you're probably favourite at this stage. You've been at it at Sebas for a while. How long have you played, and now how long have you been coaching at Sebas?
19: So I've been playing and assistant coaching since 2018. So
0: yep.
19: What's that? Is this my eighth or ninth? Eighth year.
0: Yeah.
19: Ninth year, not sure the math.
0: Okay. But that's good for our listeners to understand that, like, you've been a pretty good side. You've had a time when you got to the grand final and just got pipped, and now building back up again. What's been different this year as opposed to other years?
19: Yeah, I think those grand final results where you lose by a kick or two, it's a very fine margin to what outside people probably define as success, which is winning a premiership flag. Yep. But we knew internally we were doing a lot of the right things, so it wasn't a massive overhaul of change that needed to happen. And I remember getting asked that question when I took on coaching, what needs to change for Sebas to challenge again? But I just trusted the process that we're on and what we're doing. I think this year what I've seen from the group is a real investment in the relationships off the field and a real care and commitment for each other. And that's been deliberate. Like, we've worked on that over pre-season. We've done activities to connect with each other, and the group's been fantastic, driven by the leadership group, which is really a new wave of leaders. You look at Ben Hutt, Jack Banbury, Cooper Littlehales, Forber as well coming through. There's a heap that I can roll off that have really matured and invested in developing those relationships to hold up under pressure.
18: You've also got the growth in Callum Stewart, James Curtin, and Jacob Fletcher. What a season he's having. And I think that's been a large part of why, in a healthy team on the park, that's made a big difference as well.
19: Definitely, yeah. And Fletcher's had great potential over the last few years. And you talk about Cal Stewart, Jimmy Curtin, Luke Phillips is another one who, Luke and Jimmy rolled into the club 4 years ago just to have a social kick in the reserves. They were doing uni at Ballarat, but have slowly over time just developed their footy and gotten better and better with each year and each game that's gone on. So yeah, that list underneath that's really starting to come through now. And Fletcher's being one of our stars this year, his ability across half forward's been exceptional. So the improvement from those boys as well, it's been really exciting.
0: Just on that, Oh, I've seen a stat that shows that Sebastian used the least number of players for the season. I've got you as 33 players used. Melton, 35. Darley, Ballarat, Redan, 37. East Point, 40. Sunbury, 42. Bacchus Marsh, North Ballarat and Lakers, 43. So does that mean that you've just been a bit luckier to have less injuries? I guess there's a bit of that. But I remember talking to you pretty early on, like in November, and you guys had started pre-season and were going pretty hard in pre-season. Do you think that this pre-season you had has helped with the players being fitter and not being injured?
19: Yeah, you certainly need an element of luck for those injuries like your leg breaks and, you know, sometimes your ACLs, that sort of stuff that can just happen with footy, which we've had that and been lucky to have that. But, yeah, I guess it was brought to my attention by a supporter the other year that said, you know, it's probably on the back of three big pre-seasons. The first two, I took charge and we had some massive pre-seasons and actually had some soft tissue injuries and some things throughout.
0: Right.
19: Whereas this year the boys have been able to adapt to it and, again, put in the work, but the bodies are conditioned and ready for it. So, yeah, look, they have put the work in, and we've seen that with our results, the way we run out games. Like, it's a really fit group. So, yeah, they deserve a hell of a lot of credit for the work they've done.
0: But, gee, that's an interesting point, that it's multiple years in a row, players getting old enough and experienced enough for their bodies to be able to handle it. And it's just a good lesson for all of us to understand how you build a side like you've got. This didn't just happen overnight.
19: No.
0: This has taken a fair while.
19: And like I said, we had injuries the last couple of years. It was, you know, often reported, and we never used it as an excuse or anything like that, but we did have key players go down with soft tissue and a range of things. So this year we've just been able to hold up. And also, when you're winning games of footy and we've been lucky enough to win a few comfortably, you can start to manage your players and put them in. You know, you're not playing all the way to the final siren with your mids all just cracking in and building up that fatigue. So we've had games where we've been able to manage players and sort of, you know, bring a Jack Buckley off halfway through the last quarter and let him refresh ahead of the week ahead, and Lockie Cassidy the same thing. So yeah,
2: make up for the side this afternoon, Tony, going up against Redan. Obviously you lose yourself as really a pivotal quarterback across the halfback role. I guess, is there someone who, I guess, is identified to fill that role for you guys, or is it putting emphasis into other areas of the side today to pick up the slack in other areas to improve to, I guess, negate the missing hole across the halfback line?
19: Yeah, I think last week we had to adapt with, and it's the same again today, with both myself and Jack Buckley out of the side. So your two halfback flankers who played together all year, both out in the same week. We did joke and laugh, but yeah, there's an element of seriousness to us. You chuck Luke Keel back there and he covers us both, so that's what we've done. Then Benny Hutt played a bit there last week as well, so you do have to adapt each week and depending on the cattle. But yeah, we've got some players who can play in multiple positions. Keeley's one of them, where forward, mid, or back, he's damaging. Benny Hutt's the same. And then, yeah, you mentioned before, Cal Stewart, Jimmy Curtin, Jake Wilkinson, it gave them an opportunity to really step up and lead more down there as well.
2: And we've seen Redan have a really good month and a half of footy, really. If you feel like they're just starting to hit their straps under Mark Gregg, the midway point of the season, but they would see this game as a bit of a free swing for them after a great win last week against Sunbury. How are you motivating the boys to make sure you don't have what I would call lackluster performance, and let them into a game and stick to your game plan and make sure you have a similar result or a result just as good as the win that was on Anzac Day last time you played?
19: Yeah, it's a totally different Redan side that we're playing. And we had an exceptional game in round three, I think it was, or round four. But I looked at Redan's side about a month ago. Like, they've got a really good young list that's stuck together. They've started to get Pope and a couple of others back into that side. So, and they've challenged some teams. But we know, and we haven't assumed this all year, like, probably aside from Lakers, there's no games where you can walk into and be super confident. Like, you have to actually put work into sides, see what they're doing. Like, it's the exact same we've done each week. So yeah, we're not walking in this game at all thinking, you look at that ladder position, we're looking at a Redan side that's in form and have challenged teams, and on the back of their last month, we've got to be right on our game, otherwise the result won't go away.
2: It's a good message to finish on, and to the listeners home, explain the evenness of the competition, that there is just no real walk-up starts in the Ballarat Football Network League. Tony, we're very grateful to have you join us here on 3 Days Footy's home ground. Best luck and return to next week, and hopefully the boys continue on a merry way for your sake.
19: No worries. It's nice to get your view from up here and come up here for once, boys, so thanks for having me up here.
0: You can stay here for the whole game if you want to.
19: Maybe, yeah, why not?
2: Thanks to Stens Blair and Mark for bringing that interview. We're going to take a break here at the studio. Thanks to another one to go deep to me. Jim, you're listening to 3VA Footy's home ground.
20: We love

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8: Welcome at 3BA Footy's home ground. Thanks to D2E Gym. From Delacombe to Wenderee, you're never too far from a D2E. Ranging before the bounce, thanks to Stems. Stems Flower Market make every day special. We've had a couple of wonderful interviews to start the pre-game this afternoon with Jacob Wirtz from Redan, Tony Lockyer from Savas. But now it's time to take a little bit of a change of pace, Brad McGowan, and look at the netball side of things in the Ballarat Football Netball League. Have you got the ladder there for the listeners at home?
9: I do, Young. Yes. So Darley sit on top with 11 wins. North Ballarat second with 10. Then we go to Lake Wenderee third with 8 wins. And then there's two teams on 7 wins. That's Sunbury and one of our sides, Savas, today. And then rounding out the top six is Bacchus Marsh on 5 wins. Then below them, you've got Ballarat, who have consistently improved this year. Not many wins in the past few years, but are up to 5 wins. They're in 7th place. East Point, 8th place with 3 wins. And then Redan. Redan, who finished 3rd last year in the netball, are currently sitting 9th with only 1 win. And Melton sit at the bottom of the ladder with 0 wins.
8: I guess from the outside looking in, the one good news story has been the Ballarat Swans and their netball program, because obviously they've struggled in the A grade for recent years, similar to in the past when we've spoken about Bacchus Marsh being down the bottom. It's great to see some of these sides are starting to make some real, I guess, inroads to, you know, the A grade netball competition and making it a very even competition, which always is what we're about across the football netball, where it might be. We want to make sure it's nice and even.
9: Yeah, and it's been a challenge for Redan finishing 3rd last year, but they've had a number of players become new mums and they've gone out of the side, and that's great for their family, but it just hasn't been so good for the team, Youngie. But speaking of mums, we have a new one joining us here in the box.
8: Yeah, we're going to go to our man Tristan Ashmore. He's been tracked down one of the superstars from Redan's netball program.
3: Yeah, guys, I'm here with Redan's wing attack, Stacey Matthews. Stacey, first of all, new beginnings at Redan this season. How is life at the Den and how have you settled in so far?
10: Thank you very much. No, it's been really lovely. I think Chris, you know, being here, he's a life member here, my husband, so I knew a lot of the girls and the place, so it's been really lovely transition and everyone's been very welcoming, so thoroughly enjoying it.
3: And then last week saw a slower start against Sunbury before a really spiritful second half. How do you go about turning that into a four-quarter performance today against Sebas?
10: Yes, I think our season's been a little bit up and down, but I think, last week we had a great game. We won the last quarter, but I feel like our consistency across the four quarters is definitely starting to build momentum and we're starting to build some great combinations out there. So it's been, it's been fantastic.
11: Stacey, I don't want to make you overwhelm you here, but you are arguably one of the more decorated players in the last 20 years in netball in Ballarat, let's be serious. And with your mum and your sisters, the McCartan name is just synonymous in Ballarat netball. What is mum doing this year and the sisters? Are they just taking a step back? Have they got any involvement in netball at all?
10: Well, yes. To be honest, I think mum's been doing it a little bit tough missing the
11: netball. Understandably.
10: You know, having 13 years at North and then it kind of coming to an end quite quickly. She wasn't really ready for it. So it's been a bit of a shock to the system, and she is missing her netball.
11: Understandably.
10: So she's actually having a break this year. She decided she'll have the year off. And both my sisters, Louise's, she's not playing. And then my little sister Gina lives in Janjuk. So she's decided to enjoy the year of just travelling on weekends. And
11: fantastic.
10: Yeah, so I'm the only one that really has done anything about netball. So, yeah, so, there are, you know, I hope to see them all back at some stage. And I'm sure mum will... Yeah, hopefully come back in because she's a fantastic coach. And
11: her record is amazing.
10: Yeah, on the sidelines, I think there's a lot of people that could still benefit from her coaching. Yeah.
9: Stace, as Roger just said, you've pretty much done it all in netball in Ballarat, and you've had so long at North Ballarat where you were so successful. You've come to a side at Redan this year that's only won the one game. That must be a real challenge, buddy.
10: Yeah, it is, and I think it's been a big change, but it's funny, as you get older, you start to realise that, like, you know, premierships are fantastic and, you know, we all love to win, but it's been a real nice change. Like, I'm clearly the oldest one out there in our team.
9: I wasn't going to say it. You've said
10: that's it. That's all right. I'll just bring it up. But I'm playing with 15 and 16-year-olds that are just keen to learn, and they love it. So kind of being out there and guiding them, and each week you kind of look at what each person is improving, you know.
9: Yeah.
10: They're bringing their improvements and they're learning each week. And, you know, as a team, we're actually starting to, I know we've only had the one win and you can kind of focus on that, but as a team, we're definitely building and we're finding some rhythm and our combinations are, improving. So that's where my mindset's gone to this year is let's not worry about the points and, you know, obviously finals and things like that, but how can we improve and, I guess, you know, build the team and the club looking into the future?
9: It's a good point because there's so many reasons to be involved in community sport, and I guess that's what I was leaning towards is usually you start off by just wanting to get a game and then, right, let's try and get some team success.
10: Yes.
9: And you're now moving on to that next stage with a new club where you're saying, right, well, I want to help develop these young players. But netball's pretty taxing on the body. How do you go getting through? One of the Redan girls has mentioned that maybe you don't go quite as hard in the training drills, and it's just maybe not flat out because if you do, you pull up a bit sore and then not right for the weekend.
10: Do you know, I come to Redan, and I reckon the first few weeks it was just sprint after sprint, and I'm like, so I did it, and then my calves were feeling it, and I thought, okay, I'm just going to have to be honest here. Like, as I'm getting older, I've kind of, you know, tweaked my training to get through the weeks, and I do that, and I know what my body can handle, and then on game day I can give 100%. So, you know, and as you get older, and like your priorities change, I've got the two kids running around, so you don't do those extra things that you usually get to do. But I know what I can manage and do.
9: And it's fantastic to have your kids here and be on the sideline to see mum still playing, because that's then going to make them more likely to go on and play themselves.
10: That's right, it is. And it's actually a really special thing when you are out there playing and they're watching you. It shows you that you want to set a good example about, you know, sport. And, Paddy's just started Auskick at Redan, so
9: fantastic.
10: We're starting a new kind of little pathway.
9: Right, so tell us a little bit about some of these Redan girls you've mentioned. Who's, like, obviously you're up against the Sebas side that, well, they've won seven games, they're fifth, but it doesn't mean you can't win today. But just tell us at least about some of your young stars you might have.
10: Yeah, so when we start with our young ones, Stella came Kane is our youngest out there. So she's a young goaler.
9: Yep.
10: Who's, just each week improving. She's, it's a big step up into A grade. So she's doing a fantastic job. Caitlin's coming up from B grade. She's a first year in A. Kirsten is new to the club. She's actually a mid-quarter turn defender, and she's done a fantastic job. Eva, I mean, she's been around for a few years in her A grade now, but she's still only young herself.
9: So Eva Mancera is your leading goal scorer.
10: Yes, she is.
9: She's scored about 250 or so for the season so far.
10: I think
9: she's like sixth or seventh on the ladder.
10: Do you know what? She's your main goaler. Grace, again, is a young one of her sister, but she's playing in the mid-court, and Abby Poulton's come up from B grade as well. But we do have Erin Riley back today, so she ran a marathon. So that's why she hasn't been playing. So we've missed our starting goalkeeper most of the season.
9: Yeah, she's a star defender,
10: isn't
9: she?
10: She's just ran her marathon, and she's back today full-time. And a little bit of news, Ruby Parry might be stepping on the court today back after having her baby 3 months ago.
9: I was going to say, Ruby Parry's an ex-coach and one of those goal attacks.
10: Goaler with Eva.
9: Young
10: so,
9: mums.
10: Yeah, I think you'll find the last six games now, we're starting to get, you know, most of the team back and a bit of momentum. I'm hoping we might get a few more wins on the board.
9: Look out, Sebas.
10: I hope so.
8: It's been fascinating insight, Stacey, into the Britannian football netball culture as well. We're going to let you go. Best of luck this afternoon. Maybe look towards 4 points and against Sebas.
10: Yeah, I really hope so. It should be a great game and some beautiful sunny weather. So thank you very much.
8: It is a beautiful day here. Thanks to Sam's Flower Market for bringing you that interview here with Stacey Matthews and from the Britannian Football Club here at the studio. We're going to take a break. Thanks to our number one tick holder, D2E Gym. 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
12: Hello, Megan number two. 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
12: 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Thanks for the call.
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17: Now it's back to McDonald's BFNL action. 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
8: Welcome back to 3BA Footy's home ground. Thanks to D2E Gym. From Delacombe to Wenderee, you're never too far from a D2E. We're in before the bounce. Thanks to Stems. Stems Flower Market make every day special for round 30 in action in the Ballarat Football Netball League, which has been another busy week on the news front, gents. And, well, I'll go to you, Roger LeGrand, because, of course, the big story has been going around for a couple of years now. That was denied last year, but we have a new footy club joining the Ballarat Free League for season 2027.
11: Yeah, confirmation yesterday that AFL Victoria have allowed Gisborne to change to the Ballarat Football Netball League. I think Gisborne, the word is that they weren't going to celebrate or go the early crow until that confirmation came through. Yes, they had agreement from Bendigo that they were going to be allowed to cross over, but they wanted to wait for that AFL Victoria decision. And that's great for them. They can now plan to go ahead. I've seen some things on social media over the last 24 hours. I think there's no one more excited than Rob Waters.
12: Yes.
11: Who I imagine now will commit to coaching again next year. So he had, as I understand it, held off on agreeing to coach the side again next year. He's had a fantastic season up there. They got done last weekend to Strathfield, say, in a close game, but prior to that they were on top of the ladder. So they're coming into this competition as a good side, and they've got good depth. I know they're struggling for under 80 numbers, but Macker, I reckon they'll kind of step in and be a player from day dot.
18: Yeah, definitely. And just so people, because you might be hearing, what is another team coming in? So just so you know, Gisborne is an hour and 9 minutes. I just typed it into Google Maps, an hour and 9 minutes from here, but it's only the seniors, reserves and under 18s, is it?
11: That's
18: not,
11: right.
18: Not the juniors.
11: No, just the senior club.
18: So their junior body will stay in the Riddell League.
11: That's right.
18: And so their netball and their football, who, as you've just said, have been very successful. And Robbie Waters, of course, the ex-North Ballarat VFL reserves coach and Ballarat League premiership coach, so knows plenty about the BFL.
11: That'll be quite good for them in the sense he knows the lay of the land. And Gisborne have those healthy rivalries. I think we've spoken numerous times here, Sam Young, about that pre-season game they play with Sunbury every year. Yep. It's Sunbury's biggest gate for the year when it's their turn to have it. Like, it's literally in a pre-season game.
8: Yeah, to put this into perspective, like, back in when they were in the same competition, like, they used to have to block off the towns in the 80s because that's how big, the, you know, it was that much of a rivalry when they would go head-to-head. So to see that in our competition is only great for us in terms of the Ballarat Free League from a Gates perspective. They'll probably play twice every year, no doubt, because...
11: Well, Rob Simmons, the chair of the league, has told us last weekend that we've got the Duckworth-Lewis method in cricket. They're going to have the Sam Young method in football, where Sam Young suggested, before this even happened, didn't you, that you play two games amongst the eastern sides down that end, then one in Ballarat against the Ballarat teams, and that way... better gates for the clubs down there.
8: Correct.
11: Less travel.
8: Yeah.
11: So he's going to adopt your plan, Sam. Well done.
8: Yeah, occasionally people listen. No, but on a serious note, but what we'll do is that we're going back to 11-team comps. So currently the structure, Brad McGowan, is everyone plays each other twice, home and away, 18 rounds.
18: Yes.
8: Now, that will be revised and looked at, whether it's still 18 rounds or 18 games or back to 16 games like it was for the eternity when Melton South was in the competition a couple of years ago. That'll be what they'll weigh up, I guess, probably in the coming weeks. But it is good. I think it's good to hear that they're going to very much put a focus on the eastern and the western block, staying in their areas as much as possible to maximise ticket sales, but also maximise community engagement. Because when we spoke to clubs like Melton and netball and stuff, that travel to Ballarat every second week can be a bit of a strain on membership numbers. So I think theoretically doesn't mean it always works, it might help though with some of these clubs with recruitment of players,
11: under 18s,
8: reserve players, where we've had some shortages in the last couple of years.
18: Well, Young, it has to happen, really, because you if you have everyone play everyone once, now you go from 10 to 11 teams, then that would be 20 games.
8: Yes.
18: That's probably getting too many games.
11: With an interleague in there as well.
18: Yeah, so they're not going to do that. So if you said, right, well, there's six teams from Ballarat, Sebaste, Ballarat, North Ballarat, Redan, East and Lakers, and then there's five teams in that eastern block, isn't there? Darley, Bacchus Marsh, Sunbury, Melton, Gisborne. So there's five there. If you played everyone in your area, well, at least the Ballarat teams, that's 10 games, and then you could play the five eastern block teams, so there's 15 games. Maybe throw in one more against another Eastern Bloc team.
11: Rivalry round or something like that. Yeah.
18: 16 rounds.
8: 16 just makes sense. And I think the question is, so optically there's always an issue when you talk about bringing a bye in. Some people hate the bye. They think it's not fair and their quality. I think in community sport especially, it is a much needed thing for young families to play on weekends away, outside of school holiday pricing. Like if you live in the school holiday, if you're a teacher and whatnot, you might be somewhat used to that structure. But for some people, trying to get away in that time frame, you're paying upwards of thousands and thousands of extra dollars to get away with your family, opposed to, during a random week in April, could make a huge difference to your financial capabilities as well. So I think in sport, at this level, community sport, a bye is a good thing. Yeah, we've had conversations with coaches to say how much they're waiting for the bye. They can't wait for the week off. For our own mental strain as well, that's something that needs to be taken into account as well. It's not their full-time profession. It is a part-time commitment for the paid associates as well. So the week off, big tick in my book. I think it's going to be great.
18: Yeah, and particularly, just to reiterate what you're saying, if we go with that type of draw, it means that Ballarat teams are only going down the highway three times for the year. So don't think that Gisborne are coming in, oh, it's another road trip. It's probably not with that sort of almost blockbuster type draw.
11: Yep.
18: It's the Eastern Bloc teams come this way maybe four times for the year. We might have to go down there three because we've got one more Ballarat team. And look, we've also discussed it's a pity that there's not one more Eastern Bloc team. It's a pity Melton South weren't competitive and stayed in it, because that would probably be the ideal system. It's 12 teams, six from the Eastern Bloc, six from the Ballarat.
11: Whereas I think in listening to Rob Simmons in an interview during the week, I suspect in time, I'm not saying this will happen imminently, they will look for another team from Ballarat. So it might be from that growth area of Lucas area.
18: Yep.
11: Could be an extension of the Ballarat Swans. I'm not saying that with any prior knowledge, but he did say sitting still. You want to be looking at, that 12th.
8: I think 12 is the right makeup for community sport as well, where it's there's enough variance in the draw for, I guess, also the casual pundit to sort of see, oh, this team's doing better this year, not so well this year, there's a bit of variance. And then we have a top six system, so six make it, six miss.
11: Yeah. Whereas, and then you could still factor in the bye as well. You could have, instead of having like a six game round, you could occasionally have five game rounds and across the course of the year give everyone an extra bye. Could happen.
8: It'd be one of the first things I'd be looking to engage. I know there's obviously a vacancy in the role for the operations manager at the minute, but in saying that, like, if they were looking to go to clubs, that'd be the first question asking. We're going to go to 11 teams, so a buy comes back in for our strategic plan moving forward for the next 4 or 5 years. Do we want to keep it? And that's the question I'd want to find out straight away, because I personally believe it's a wonderful thing.
11: Well, it can still be done with an even number. Can still just play like the AFL does. They kind of spread their buys out over a number of weeks. It still can be done.
8: So big news, Gisborne joining the Ballarat Footy League in 2027. We can't wait to call the Bulldogs in season 2026. Here at the City Oval, we're going to take a break. Thanks to our number one ticket, D2 Jim. 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
8: Welcome back to 3BA Footy's home ground. 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Rinse before the bounce. Thanks to Stems. 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Thanks to Go Vita, your local health store. And I want to talk about the Ballarat Swans versus Lake Wenderee this afternoon. Brad McGowan, because of course Jake Lohman, the interim coach, taking over from Rowan Brown, who exited after last week, has his first opportunity in charge.
9: Yeah, so Jake Lohman, brother of Kai Lohman, the showman from Brisbane. And I've seen some articles about him this week, and like, he seems to be a young fella who's like, he's talking about wanting to be an AFL player agent. He seems to have done a fair bit in the industry already so far, obviously played at Werribee. He talked about the fact that he's trained with his brother up at Brisbane, and so has learnt plenty from them. I think he's going to bring a new perspective to the Lakers. As we know, Rowan Brown has moved on, so yeah, it's going to be exciting to see how they go. I think he talked about during the week this week, they did a bit of World Cup soccer tournament on Tuesday night, and then he said bring your mouth guards Thursday night because it was going to be pretty physical. So it'll be interesting to see how the Lakers go. I don't necessarily think that they've got a chance to necessarily beat Ballarat, but I do think it'll be just an exciting time for them. And as we know, Jake himself is actually hasn't played a game this year. He's done his hamstring twice, but he's in the well, he's the close to the end of rehab, and he's hoping to be back either next week or the week after. So that's exciting for him and their team. And I just think it's really, he talked about it being a bit of a free hit. He just basically said, look, we've got nothing to lose. We might as well try and play a slightly different way, try and be a bit more attacking, take the game on and see what happens over this final 6 weeks.
8: And of course, Ballarat Swans, a bit of news out of that camp this week as well. They're their leading goal kicker, Big Nguyen, will be going overseas the next couple of weeks. So he's playing this afternoon, then he'll head off for a couple of weeks to a bit of what seems to be a bit of a trend across the competition. There's been a number of players.
0: And that's where your bye discussion, Captain Henny, you can schedule your overseas trip around
8: get
0: your bye.
8: Get your little European holiday in. I understand. It makes sense.
9: Must be nice.
8: But in saying that, you know, with him leading the locket, there might be a bit of, I reckon, Biggie watch this afternoon. How many does he get to give himself that buffer going away? I reckon, I mean, kick 9 against Backsmash. I reckon you can add a couple more onto that, and that'll be his output this afternoon.
9: Yeah, he's such an exciting player, and he's just so hard to defend. And look, it has been a challenge for the Lakers, their key defensive stocks, to try and stop someone like Biggie. So we know, particularly in the second half, as you get a bit of fatigue into the game, he's pretty hard to stop, and he often kicks 5 or 6 in that second half. So look for him to do that again today. Just back on the Lakers, though, just in terms of next year, I actually think there is some excitement around it. A number of the guys they brought in this year signed 2-year deals. For example, Jake Lohman has said that during the week. He said, look, I don't necessarily know whether I'll be the coach next year. He said, but I did sign a 2-year contract. Most of us guys that came in did. All right, so that's good in terms of the fact that those guys will generally hang around. And then from what I hear, the Lakers are going to look outside for someone to come in and coach. And if you think about who's an ex-Lakers player, ex-Lakers junior, who is in the AFL or has had experience and might come back, Dan Butler's your man. Mm. All right, Dan Butler, St Kilda player, turned 30 now, out of contract at the end of the year, playing in the VFL.
8: Outside looking in, you probably can't see him getting another year, you would imagine, St Kilda.
0: I wouldn't have thought so, no.
9: Yeah, so I don't know whether he's going to do the job, but I'm sure there'll be talking to him.
0: Wouldn't he be a pickup?
9: Yeah, fantastic. Like, to come back and play as an inside mid here, he's had that elite speed and ball use, can bring all his years of experience, and he'd be the sort of player that he would have mates that would have played with him in the juniors.
0: Gone to school with him at St Pat's, perhaps.
9: That might go, yeah, I'll come back and play with you, Dan. All right? And another person that they also probably are interested in talking to is Fergus Green. Mm. All right, and we know Fergus Green. I think his partner plays netball at the Lakers, and he's the guy that was drafted by the Bulldogs. And I think he played...
0: And then he went to Hawthorn.
9: Yeah, so I think he might have played, say, 15 AFL games total. Not a lot, but it's more than most of us. All right, he's playing at Sandhurst in Bendigo. He's someone also that they're interested in talking to, from what I hear. So either of those guys would be fantastic to bring not only themselves as a player and the experience they have, but then they'll have 5 or 6 mates, and that's what the Lakers need. Now, they need to hold the group they've got and add another 5 or 6 in.
0: Question of you, Sam Young. Given the situation at Lakers, given how long it's been since they've won a game, and assuming they don't win one between now and the end of the year, I hope they do, but assuming they don't, do you think it's really important they make the announcement regarding the new coach before the end of the season to give the existing players something to hang on to?
8: Yeah, optically, yes. I think it's very important to get that news out sooner rather than later. Because at the end of the day, you're starting from the bottom in that situation, and the longer it goes on and candidates come and go and a bit of unsurety, if you do have an senior player on contract, the more every other club is sniffing around them as well and asking the question, hey, you're out of contract this year, you're a senior player at Lake Wendouree, we like what you see, you don't have a coach, we do, and the conversations start there. So they need to be proactive rather than being reactive in this.
0: Yeah, rather than waiting to the off season, I don't think it has the same punch. I reckon if you can get, and I'm not saying they rush the process, because obviously they're going to work through probably a broader view, potentially, Brad, maybe in regards to their football operations, because it's not just the coach. We can't just peg all this on Rowan Brown.
9: No, that's right.
0: Peg much of it on Rowan Brown. It needs a broader kind of review of how the footy club is going. Then come back and get your coach out after that.
9: No, I agree. And I think even having someone like Jake Lohman in there now, just change of voice, sort of gives that impetus. Because I agree, if you don't, then people are going to start trying to steal players and things like that. Let's face it, Central Highlands clubs will be already doing that.
8: Yeah, and they have for a number of years as well, let's be honest. So that's the thing they need to do is, I think, be proactive, get someone locked in, get that plan moving.
0: Before the BFL Grand Final would be ideal.
8: Yes, ideal, I agree with that. Last game of the round to keep it close eye on to is North Ballarat taking on... East Point at the Eastern Oval. I mean, I think what we've seen from North Ballarat in the last couple of weeks, they'll walk in firm favourites to this one. East Point, I've had some good showings, just haven't been able to put it together for four quarters. They continue to redevelop, I guess, their list this season, Brad McGowan. But depending on what East Point side shows up at home, could be a fascinating clash to keep an eye on.
9: It's an interesting point, that just the at-home part, because North Ballarat seem to be so much better at home, and East Point seem to be so much better at home. But as you said, I still think North Ballarat will bring that level of polish to get them over the line, but it mightn't be as much as it would have been if it was actually at North Ballarat. So I'd say North by, say, four goals against East Point today.
8: Yeah, I'm interested to keep an eye on Liam Howard to see where he lines up. Now, he had the longest active streak since making his senior debut to not kicking a goal. He, for 73 weeks, didn't have a major. He got two last week. He's on the board. Sean Riley, I'm on watch with you. 53 games incoming, so he has got one. So keep an eye on that. But, yes, I'll be interested to see how East Point continue to develop the list throughout season 2026 with finals out of the equation. As you probably could hear through the effects, Mike, the siren has sounded for the end of reserves grade, and Sebastopol been victorious in that one, 12-17-89, defeated Redan 6-5-41 here at the City Oval. Thanks to our number one ticket holder, D2A Jim. We're going to take a break. You're listening to 3BA, Footy's Home Ground.
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8: Now it's back to McDonald's BFNL action. 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From Delacombe to Windaree, you're never too far from a D2E. This is 3BA Football.
9: Good afternoon and welcome back to 3BA Footy's home ground. Thanks to D2E Gym. From Delacombe to Windaree, you're never too far from a D2E. Sam Young, Roger Van and Brad McGowan in the box. We're bringing on the action live this afternoon for round 13 action between Redan and Sebastopol here at the wonderful City Oval, which is bathed in beautiful sunshine. Maka, I feel like this has the makings of a really entertaining afternoon footy.
10: It's definitely going to be an exciting game, Youngie. Like, beautiful conditions, sun's out, no wind, and two teams that are going pretty well. Like, we know that Sebastopol sit top of the ladder, but Redan have snuck up on teams, all right? In their last few games, they've beaten Sunbury, they've beaten Melton, and they lost on the last kick of the day to Darley.
9: Yeah.
10: Like, that's a pretty good resume over the last month.
9: It is a very good resume in the last month, and their young exuberance, you know, goes a long way. But it's also getting that senior crop back.
10: Yeah.
9: Like, having Brody Pat Pope back there, having Jacob Wirtz back this season, having Will Madden back this season, it just gives you, across your lines, some really good structure that's been able to, as the season gets a little bit harder, the grounds get a little bit heavier, hold them in very good stead.
10: Well, let's be specific about some of those players. So Will Madden is the ruckman. He's had some VFL experience. He's not the most polished ruckman, but he's a competitor, and it's exactly what Redan needed. They needed a big, strong bloke to get in the middle and show some leadership, throw his weight around, and that makes his younger players, his younger midfielders, walk that bit taller. All right, so he's been fantastic, and I heard Mark Greig, the coach of Redan, say during the week that when Will Madden came back and played his first game, they won straight away, and after the game he said, well, it's not that hard, boys. All right, and it was just, Greig, he said, it was just fantastic to have a senior bloke just walk in with a bit of swagger and a bit of confidence like that. This is all we have to do. You just need to be in your side, boys. And to be honest, that has really helped him. Then you look at their forward line. Well, it's the land of the Bonds down there. And they've been so good. Lockie Bond at full forward. And then we know Daniel Bond. And then Taj Bond, who is such a dynamic, tall... Well, we thought he was a ruckman, but actually, Greig has explained that really he's probably more of a forward. And that he should play about 80% forward, maybe 20% backup ruck. We know he's on the Geelong VFL list. He was the player that actually hurt his foot in the Interleague game.
9: Yes.
10: And has come back. And every time we see him, he just does two or three things that are absolutely outstanding and look AFL-type level. He's just that he's young and developed.
9: They obviously do get, as you said, Taj Bond back. I have unfortunately lost Rory Dunster. Been caught up to the VFL as a late magnet move there. And a bit of a unique one. Sean Mason's come into the lineup, which means we're playing against brother Liam, who plays for Sebastopol. So that'd be a nice little fun tidbit for the afternoon.
10: That's right. So I was talking to the family earlier this

0: morning. So both of the Mason boys weren't in the side midweek. All right, and as you said, Sean then gets the call up. Liam got the call up midweek, and so yeah, it's going to be a challenge for the family. They don't know what way to look, but I'm pretty excited to see. I've been able to coach both of those young fellas. So Sean's more of an inside mid type player. He'll probably start mid forward, maybe get a bit of time on the ball, and then Liam more of a key forward.
1: Macker, I've been super impressed this season in what we've seen of Redan, of young Jake Connolly. I know you had a bit to do with him and his development, coached him at college. What can you tell us about him?
0: Yeah, well, Jake Connolly's such a powerful athlete. So he was a kid that was a first rower, so had the aerobic capacity, but is also just lives in the gym. A really powerful, strong leg, strong core, etc. And is so uses that power so well as an inside midfielder. He was injured at the start of the year, so missed a bit of the Rebel stuff, came back, was fantastic for the school, and then I think he had 10 clearances last week as a mid forward, a half forward flanker coming up and going in to help Redan. So a really strong clearance player, and he's someone who's started to become a really important player for Redan as well. Look, I don't know whether he's, I don't think they're talking about him necessarily being a draftable player at this age, but I would think that he's the sort of player that would go on and play VFL footy, and really, if he worked at it hard enough, maybe he could have an AFL experience, because he certainly has an AFL body.
2: Well, that was the question I was going to ask you, Brad. What is his ceiling? Because I do see it as quite high. I think he's a perfect example of someone should be looking at the VFL contract next year as he continues to develop and get better. But also, a question on that front is, I've seen him play inside and outside. Yeah. What do you think his best strength is?
0: Oh, his clearance work is his great strength. And he is powerful, like seriously strong, athletic. We did fitness testing stuff at school, and that he's just his athletic vertical jump, his ability to lift, etc., is so strong. So
1: and he wasn't selected at all last year in the Rebels program, but on the weight of his performances, Redan got him in. Is that correct?
0: Pretty much, yeah. Because he doesn't necessarily look as on the outside as an elite kick, so to speak. He is fast, but his greatest sort of strength is his power around the footy. So I would have him as the target. He's just able to use his body work to create separation from his opponent, get it, and then give it off or kick it forward. He has been kicking goals as well, but he's certainly someone who, like, he's only 18 years of age, or probably still only 17, but to be able to be playing senior footy, and he's played four or five games for Redan, and most of the time when he plays inside he gets close to 10 clearances. I think they started him forward last week, but with Gunter out, my guess is that Jake Connolly will go in onto the ball and help Brody Pope as that number one sort of target at the stoppages.
2: It's bumper crowd in at City Oval, of course, opening new rooms, plenty of past and current Redan faithful in, as well as in Sebastopol. They always travel well wherever they go, which means Tristan Ashmore has made his way out to the boundary side to check out the ground at the City Oval and see how is conditions here at the wonderful City Oval.
3: Yeah, gents, beautiful blue skies here down from the benches. No real breeze to report on, but in terms of the ground, the wing's definitely the softest part, as well as the goal squares, as expected this time of the year. Overall, though, perfect conditions in what shapes to be a fascinating contest.
2: And before we let you go, T, have you got a tip this afternoon?
3: Yeah, in terms of a prediction, boys, I'm going to go half-time, full-time, double. Redan to lead, main change. Sebastopol flex their muscles late. Sebastopol by 23.
2: Thank you very much, Tristan Ashmore, boundary side, doing fine work.
1: Good on you, Tristan.
2: This afternoon, as we're just keeping an eye on the coin toss, and it looks like Jacob Wirtz has won the toss, and I'll be kicking towards, well, I guess, our end of the ground, which is the end, if you will.
0: Yeah, and look, I do, if you think about it, like, yeah, who's favourite? Well, I would have said Redan's form might almost be better than Sebastian's form at the moment. I know Sebastian on top of the ladder, but we saw a Sebastian side that didn't really show up against North Ballarat a couple of weeks ago. Now, that was leading into the bye. We spoke to Tony Lockyer off air after his on-air interview. He just said, yeah, we did feel a bit tired. We were hanging for the bye. So it's interesting. I would have thought...
1: Yeah, they were good in the second half last week, weren't they?
0: They
1: did. That run on the last quarter, that you 100% agree with. So the first three quarters last week, they were okay.
0: Yeah.
1: The last quarter was something else.
0: Well, so I think if Sebas certainly have the higher ceiling, and if Sebas turn it on, they could win this game by 10 goals. But if Sebas are off by just that 5%, then there's no reason why this young Redan side can't get him.
2: Is it enough for you to make them tip them today, Brad McGowan, Redan, or do you stick fat with the informed bunch?
0: Well, I actually really like Tristan's little prediction there in terms of Redan leading early on, but Sebastian just being able to run over the top with their class and skill at the end. I think I would stay the same with having Sebastian by a couple of goals in the end.
2: Is there anyone that you've highlighted in your pool career to keep an eye on for the Sporting Globe player of the day that we should be, I guess, paying attention to?
0: Look, I'm interested in Brody Pope. I think Brody Pope, we know at the start of the year, he was the guy that was getting the 10 clearances and 30-plus possessions for Redan. So I wonder whether Shane Snipson, the assistant coach, and today the coach of Sebas, gets Luke Keel to go to him. We know that Keel is generally his player that he gives a job to, so Brody Pope might be the man. Or maybe it even is Jake Conley. Depends on what exactly happens there. I'm really interested to see this ruck battle with Will Madden and Toby Hutt. Toby Hutt, as we know, has been one of the best players in the competition. He'll go forward and kick goals. He'll mark the ball over the ground. So I wonder, Will Madden might be able to compete with him in the actual ruck component, but can Toby run him around, or can Will be just physical enough to stop him? So I'm certainly interested in that battle. And then someone like Ollie Pittard, can he kick a couple from the wing? How will he go on that outside?
2: Roger Graham, I'm interested in your tip and prediction for the Sporting Globe player today, because I think this game's a lot closer than what maybe some pundits are giving it credit for.
1: Oh, yeah, I absolutely agree with that. I think it will be a close game. I just think that midfield class of Sebas, particularly now in the absence of Gunter as well, will get the moment on. I'm really interested to see the role that Luke Keel plays, given Tony Lockyer's comments pre-game about him moving to half-back last week to cover for Buckley and Lockyer, and he, I think Tony made the comment himself that he covered both of them comfortably. I mean, Luke Keel has had a super season. Yeah. Like, let's not play that down at all. He'd had two injury-interrupted years before this. He has... it's as good as he's played, certainly in the Ballarat Football Netball League. So I'm going to... if I was to identify someone who could be a Sporting Globe Player of the Day, I think Luke Keel would be a good chance at that.
2: Certainly, as the players are making their ways into position here at the beautiful City Oval for this round 13, an action between Sebastopol versus Redan. On paper, it's a side in the top six versus a side outside top six. It's a lot closer than I feel. Redan at home in good form. Good watch this afternoon live on 3BA's footy's home ground. Thanks to that one to get on D2E Gyms.
0: Is Buckley back into the side for Sebastian? He used those.
1: Yeah, and then he's come out again. So he was the late out for Liam Mason to come in. And interesting, Macca, you must have been listening to what Mark Reig had to say, because who goes straight into that first centre bounce for Redan? It's Jake Connolly. So perhaps stepping into that role that Gunster would have played.
0: Yeah, certainly. There he is. He's sort of forward of the ball, and I wouldn't be surprised if he's the target at this first stoppage here.
2: We're ready to go. Umpires, get ready to put signal to mouth. It's Redan versus Sebastopol here. Round 13 action. And for the opening terms, first bounce, we're going to our man Roger Legrand to kick things off here at the wonderful City Oval.
1: As you said, Sam Young, a really healthy crowd in today. And obviously, I think Redan have got a past Players Day, but beautiful Ballarat wins this day. Sebastopol have a big following, so... crowd right behind this one as the umpire comes in to get play underway. The all-important first throw up, and no one won it decisively. Banbury got the handball for Sebastopol over to Hutty, got on the outside to O'Shea, goes in short looking for a hit-up target and finds him. Plays on quickly, the handball was smothered. It was meant for Cassidy, not able to get to him. Sebastopol looking to force a stoppage here early. Kick off the ground by Cassidy, went deep inside 50 mark. Was a player held, umpire said no. Redan looking to get back and clean up, and Lang has the ball. He comes out wide to Clark now and kicks him to outside 50. Pinard tried to mark, ball went over the back of his head. Cleaned up over there by Banbury for Sebastopol. Ball came inward to, looks like Stewart. Stewart kicks long towards the goal spin. Redan again forcing the spoil. Whistle's gone, or has it not? Or is that coming from the netball court? Doesn't matter. The snap goes over the head from Forbes and 3-1 behind.
2: Final score to start. The Metro scoreboard goes by Sebas. That was ever dangerous. Adam Forbes getting down low and getting the opening score. A bit early for Forbes time. I mean, he had a perfect start.
0: That whistle did come from the netball. Of course, we're only sort of 15 metres away from the netball court, so that may throw us at times.
2: But... one behind on the scoreboard. Here goes the way of Sebas. So, Redan bringing back in the field of play. Be Lawson do the kicking duties as he's done for the majority of the season for the Lions. Looks to come broadcast side as they break from a little old style huddle in the direction of Kaleo. Won't get there. Getting back the nice strong mark taken there by Medwell. He goes laterally inboard to link up with Henderson. Wheel around to that left side. Lower the eyes and find Fletcher on the lead.
0: Gee, Sabas already look dangerous. Just having someone like Bailey Medwell just run around the wing just doesn't seem fair. He's such a good player. He'd be an inside mid in most teams. But the Sabas forwards, we heard Mark Greg talk about during the week that the Redan defenders are often just playing back shoulder, and that was a case there where the Sabas forwards were given a couple of metres and able to lead up at it.
2: Had a career high 24 disposals in the win over Ballarat Swans last week. Been sneaky good, as described during the week, was Fletcher this year. Kicks on his way, right behind it. Was always near side of the boot. Minus score on the Metro scoreboard. That's two behinds to the Borough. Redan yet to score and yet to enter their attacking half.
0: Talk about being close to the netball courts. We seem to be also next to a big bunch of seagulls.
2: Oh, it's all those hot chips you got in the break, Brad McGowan, from the wonderful canine below.
0: Yeah, there's like there's chips on top of the effects, Mike, because the seagulls are all over it.
1: So Harry Lawson with ball in hand for Redan. He won the Sporting Globe Player of the Day the last time we were here at City Oval, actually, against Lakeland. We played a terrific game. He kicks out long towards that Sturt Street side. Ball spills over the back. Henderson goes in for Sebast to pick it up. Not able to do so. And the umpire will come in and ball the ball up. Macca, just quickly while you're watching there, I notice Little Hales is playing in the back line today. He's picked up Bond.
0: Yeah, it's a good matchup, and Little Hales has been playing well in defence of late. It's such a luxury to be able to play swinging back or forward, and with Lockyer, etc. out, he's playing back at the moment.
2: Madden took a certain position, tried to take out the ruck, was able to extract ball held between players there. In between half forward swinging and the outside from our broadcast position, ball literally a good 150 metres away from our broadcast position, virtually on the outer side. Two behinds is the Borough leading Redan, yet to score and yet to get the footy in their half. As we go again with Hutt against Madden. Madden with the knockdown. Good clearance coming the way of Conley as he looks at the back. And Redan looked to access the corridor now. And well, it was good. And they'll go broadcast side with the kick in the clear direction. It's a poor pass. Curtin read the cues. He'll take the mark. They still haven't gotten their half yet. As he goes laterally, finds Henderson. 70 from goal. Always so good by foot. In the bright yellow boots this afternoon. He pounds one towards full forward into the leading lane. Boys to turf, getting back in defence. Redan are desperate, but not good by hand and gone. Incorrect disposal, Roger Legrand.
1: Yeah, completely agree. Had prior opportunity, didn't get the fist to the handball, got the hand out there, and strong defensive pressure from Sabas.
2: They're going to lock it in their attacking half early, Brad McGowan. They have, in 4 minutes of footy, Redan have not gone into the half.
0: Yeah, well, yeah, just the pressure, as you said, has been so good for Sabas.
2: So Jimmy McDonald will come in from 25 metres out on a 45-degree angle and pop through the opener here at the City Oval. Sabas, 1-goal, 2-8 on the Metro scoreboard. Redan yet to score.
0: Well, the thing with Redan is they haven't been able to move the ball at all. They've actually got their hands on the ball at a few stoppages, but they're often giving off a quick handball, and then the Sabas pressure comes in. The Sabas pressure has been good enough to then mean that the Redan people can't necessarily execute a good kick. Plus, the Sabas defenders have just been proactively positioned in front of the Redan forwards, and it's meant that because the pressure on the kick has then meant it's rushed, Sabas have been able to chop it off.
1: And Brad McGowan just looking and going back to Tony Lockyer's comments pre-game. So Luke Keel, halfback flank,
0: yeah.
1: Ben Hutt, halfback flank. So they're covering those Buckley and Lockyer rolls that we know of. Great hit out there from Toby Hutt in the middle. Henderson wasn't able to pick the ball up. Ball came back to Madden, who snapped on his left boot for Redan inside 50. Was there a hold on Bond? Umpire said no. He was able to get a handball, though. Redan with some weight of numbers forcing through. High tackle on the Redan player there. And looks like it's going to be a free kick to, looks like, is it Brody Pope or Daniel Bond? We're a fair way from it. He's just waiting for him to turn around. It was definitely there. Got him high, and Redan are going to kick from about 35 metres out directly in front.
3: Lockie Clark, Rog.
1: So Lockie Clark, it is the youngster, will line up for about 35 metres out directly in front.
2: So Clark will stay his approach to get that instant response. One entry can ever be fruitful for one goal. Clark, right foot kick on its way off the outside of the boot, but he squeezed it home. And Redan get the response. 1-goal, 6-1, 2-8 of Sebastopol on the Metro scoreboard.
0: Yeah, it was just a better performance overall by the Redan forward line. We know this forward line is going to be pretty handy today. All right, and the kick went a bit deeper, I guess, and then it was just a good one-on-one contest to at least get the ball to ground for Redan, and then Clark comes in and wins that free kick. So important for the young Redan side to get a bit of confidence, get on the board early.
2: Lockie Bond involved there as well. Kicked 5 of their 6 goals last week in the win over Sunbury. And his record in senior footy for Redan is tremendous. In only 32 games, he's bagged 75 goals. So he's always going to be involved in the goal-scoring threat.
0: It's interesting you talk about Luke Keel being at half-back. He does not want to go and man up his player. It's like his opponent is trying to drag him out of the corridor. Luke Keel's saying, no, I want to be close to the corridor. Can I go and play on someone who's closer to the corridor, as he is that real architect at half-back?
2: So Hart against Madden, continue their jostle at the 7-minute mark of the opening term. Hart with the tap. Follow-up was good by Daniel Bond. Handball was in the direction there. Conley kept it alive and got the handball retreated back. Dumping kick forward there came from Catley, but it's poor. Straight to that man, Luke Keel.
0: Yeah, his man went 10 metres out towards the boundary, and Keely said, I'm not going. I'm going to stay in the corridor and mark this.
1: So he comes inboard and finds Felix Henderson, who plays on quickly, goes in short dangerously. He's going to turn this over, and he did. Redan were able to force the ball inside 50. A foot race on towards the goal square now. Ball tapped in front of Bond. Ben Hutt comes through. Was he held? Umpire says no. Picked up by Lockie Bond. He was tackled. Should have been holding the ball, I thought. Umpire called play on. Ball comes back in the direction of McKay. Brad McGowan's putting it towards the goal square because there's someone alone by himself. It won't matter because Daniel Bond snaps over his head and through for a behind. Redan 117. Sebastian 128 in the Metro scoreboard.
0: Yeah, Redan Unicorn, Taj Bond, was in the goal square by himself for 30 seconds, screaming, get me the ball, and eventually they kicked it over his head.
2: Yeah, they missed the baby giraffe. And fullback Keel will play on and go down the right, down the eye, diddle diddle, with a long kick in the Edwards direction. Nice strong mark.
0: How do they not know they're going to do that?
2: They do it every time, Bradley. And they do it so well. This Edwards takes the mark, and he can go left side this time with a kick. In the leading lane will be Forbes at half foot over his head, ball is to turf. Has to be touched before he goes out, otherwise it'll be a last two free kick. Gets walked over the line there by Homerhoff, who's a welcome inclusion this week, and we'll get a ball in right in the 50-minute arc. Broadcast side, it's Sebastopol by 1 point on the Metro scoreboard.
0: Having said that, Sebastopol do go down the middle to Edwards at every kick-in, but maybe it's harder to stop than... Maybe they know it's going to happen, but it is hard to stop because it's such a good, big, strong contested mark.
1: So ball comes back in from the boundary throw, and Madden won it out, and Redan will get the clear. And straight up the middle of the ground they come in the direction of Taj Bond. He marks comfortably out in front of Littlehouse on the chest. He's got to move the ball quickly here, and he does. He kicks to the leading lane, looking in the direction of a teammate in Callio. Sebastian were able to get numbers back through Keel and Curtin, though, and they're going to get away with this with a kick from Ben Hutt.
2: Yeah, really good composure from the captain. Hutt goes short to Littlehouse on the half-back line on the other side from our broadcast position. We know Sebas don't like to kick down the line. Short option and Keel presented and unopposed. He's able to go for a little merry dance here. Runs his full 15, pierces one towards the lead. Just bounces the feet there of Fletcher. Ball still alive at half forward. Redan get the numbers back. Good tackle applied by Sebas. Ragdoll and gone. Didn't sling him, just ragged him to the turf. Holding the ball, good recovery from Fletcher as Sebastian, he'll use the stand rule, play on, pierce the ball in with a wobbly kick at the bootlaces' intent to target. It was a real scrubbery entry. Chronically, there was Barker. His kick was partially smothered by Redan. Ball tucked in the pocket. Minari circling, kept alive there by Cassidy. Sidesteps one superbly. Hits the hot spot with the right foot kick. Another scrubber towards full forward. Redan get back in numbers as they look now to access the corridor. Nice little run there from Lockie McLean. Left foot kick. Good one. And Redan exit nicely.
1: They do. And that man, Jake Connolly, with the ball in hand. He plays on quickly. So Redan obviously got a focus today on moving that ball quickly into their forward line. And it's evident. But it gets let down when... The first game, Henry Liston misses the target and kicks the ball out in the full. It'll be a free kick to Sebastian, almost right in front of the interchange bench near. And the umpire is going to pay a 50-metre penalty, I think, here. Tristan, did you pick up what that 50-metre penalty was for?
3: No, I didn't. I've just noticed that it's still very damp on the wings, hence why the skill issue is a bit lower on their side.
1: Thank you, Tristan Ashmore. So Luke Keel says thank you very much for the 50-metre penalty. He's now about 65, 70 metres from goal, and he's going to use his long boot to kick towards the goal square. Pack will fly. Fletcher nearly had a ball, spills to ground. Redan defence under pressure. Hurried kick out of that back pocket will go out on the corner. Free kick to Sebastian on 50.
0: If I'm in the Redan coaching box, I'm tagging Luke Keel now. I'm putting a defensive forward on him.
4: Good call.
0: He's already starting to get too much of the ball.
2: So Henderson went Latchley, found Curtin. He'll go with the required 15-metre pass to find Medwell. He'll just casually wheel around, dump it inside 50. Hutt almost took the outstretched mark. Edwards good below his knees. Handball in the direction there of Wiley Anderson. He's caught the tackle. And in the end, the umpire will say, give it to me and throw things up 50 from goal.
0: It's just interesting. Redan are finding it really hard to get out of their back line, aren't they? They just don't have the kicking skill to be able to hit the target or necessarily the targets leading at them. So that's a watch today because Sebastian have been able to get repeat entries and they've been scoring from them.
1: So it'll be Will Madden from Redan against Toby Hutt in the ruck. Ball went to ground. Bond went in strongly. Wasn't able to pick it up. That's Daniel Bond and a heavy tackle laid on him. The ball is on the forward line of the centre square, Sebastian end of the ground. They're kicking to the Pleasant Street end here at City Oval this afternoon on a beautiful sunny day. Hit out was one from Sebastian, but not to any real advantage. Mortlock got back. So that Redan able to clear, although hurriedly into the centre of the ground. Ben Hutt in front. Shoved out. Heavy contact. It was like a head clash.
2: Yeah,
1: both players gone down. Ball comes back to Cassidy for Sebastian. Kicks inward but missed the target. Mark taken by Redan. I think it's Nick Barker back there. About 35 metres from the Sebastian goal.
2: And Phillips and Bond with the head clash, and be one for Tristan Ashmore. Keep an eye on them if they come to the benches at all. Be assessed. Short ball finds its way to Wirtz inside D50 for Redan. Looks to find Will Madden taking the mark. Still in defensive 50. They come towards now the broadcast side. Mark taken by McLean. Trying to change all the angles he left, but he's kicked the smother, but was able to recover. And now the piercing ball work out to the middle. Mark taken by Mortlock. As Redan looks to slingshot now to the other end of the goal. McLean continuing to run on. Bangs it inside 50. Look at the Bond! Couldn't hang on. Cottage at full stretch. Ball into turf. Phillips gets back. Handball down to Lil Hales. Right foot kick around the body. He's in the Forbes direction. Now will stay alive. Yes, it will. And off goes Borba. I was assess his options. Chips over the top. And nice pass finds Hutt sliding in to take the mark.
1: Hutt marks on the wing in front of his own coach's box. And as Forbes goes running past looking for the 1-2. He didn't give it to him. So he kicks inside 50.
2: Good kick.
1: Chief. And finds Bambury. It was a beautiful kick as called by Sam Young. And Bambury marks just inside 50. Bambury kicks long towards the goal square. Three or four players will contest this one. Strong fist from Bond over to a teammate in Grant. Wasn't able to pick up cleanly. And ball spills out again. Sebastian still with a chance here. McDonald goes in. It's going to be a ball up beside the behind post. Sebastian into the ground.
3: Phillips came off in the hands of the trainers, boys. Nasty cut on the right side of his head. Assuming he'll have a look for concussion.
2: Thank you very much, Tristan Ashmore, boundary side. Well, of course, Phillips in a head clash with Bond. It looks like he's come a worse for wear.
0: Daniel Bond, that was.
2: Yes. Deep in the left forward pocket. Opportunity for the Borough to get on the move. Get back some separation on the score sheet. Man, desperate to hold things in. Catley unable to do so. And in the end, the umpire eventually says, give it to me, I'll throw it in the air.
1: Just quickly, Brad McGowan, the growth in Littlehouse's defender that last contest down here. He was right on Taj Bond's hammer. Was able to force the spoil and get the kick clearance away.
0: It was fantastic because the kick was perfect right out in front of Bond. And he's so tall and hard to get around. But you're right, one man that could do it was Littlehouse.
2: Madden wins it down close to the boundary line. Hit up the deck there by McDonald, but it was always near side with the soccer off the deck, and a minor score is registered. 139 on the Metro score, but that's Sebastopol. Redan 117.
0: I was impressed with Redan's ball movement previously to bring it out of defence. Lockie McLean, the forward who's now gone back, such a good left foot kick. He was involved, and again, Redan better kicking out of defence.
1: So Harry Lawson played on from a fullback that time, ran a good 15 metres and then kicked it long outside of 50. It found its way to the ground, and Bailey Carroll was tackled straight away by much improved player in Callum Stewart. He's been super this year for the Borough, and the umpire will come in and ball the ball up. So that score, you've just joined us, Redan by 5 points, early stages in this first quarter. Ball comes down at the back to Mason, who's come in as the late change today. Over the top to Ben Hutt. Goes beautiful kick, Ben Hutt. Hit his teammate on the chest with a barrel, Sam Young. It was a ripper.
2: That makes me want to play footy again when you're leading out to that sort of kick, isn't it, Brad McGowan? Nothing you do as a defender.
0: Well, there's a rule that you never handball to ruckman, but that was a handball to a ruckman who did a lace-out kick to a forward leading. So Toby Hutt, maybe he's the unicorn because that was wonderful.
2: So Ashmanari directly in front from 35. Sharpshooter. Always good for a couple of goals a game, this guy. And directly in front for his first of the afternoon. The rifle kicks on its way. And the goal player did move an inch. He pops it through. And it is the second goal of the afternoon for Sebas.
1: That scoreboard's incorrect, sorry, listeners. So I said there were only two behinds, but they're actually two goals now. So 2 goals, 2:14 to 1:17 on the Metro scoreboard.
2: So Ashmanari joins James McDonald on the score sheet for the Borough, whilst for Redan, Lockie Clark is our only individual goal kicker.
0: Redan have done a reasonable job in defence, but I am concerned that that's an area where Sebas, if you looked across the different lines, Sebas certainly would have the advantage at their forwards against the Redan defenders. I think the midfield is a bit closer to even, although Sebas would still have that. I don't know, maybe it's even, maybe Redan have a better forward line than the Sebas defenders. We'll see how this game plays out.
2: A little howls in behind the footy. It's actually going to be opportunity for Edwards to go on the ruck. He actually didn't choose to compete. Bond wanted down on a pose, and a free kick's been picked out the way of Redan. It's going to go the way of Brody Pope. He'll go with a short pass. Conley being prominent early, will take the mark after the 15-metre ball, can send the Lions into attack. You wheel around, thump off one towards full forward. One for the high flies. Edwards getting back and take the mark. Wait, down to Carroll. He took on the world and collected high. Broke the first tackle. Second tackle was high. And shot on goal coming up for the Lions.
0: It was a good contest, wasn't it? I do think that Redan are going to be pretty good in the air because one of the Bonds is going to be able to bring it to ground like that. If Redan can get front and centre like they did just then and win those crumbs, that's how they scored their goal, their first goal. Looks like their second shot on goal here will come from the same sort of circumstance, getting it long and then crumbing.
2: Limited entries, but maximum damage seems to be the start for Redan. Only had a couple inside 50s. They've already got 1-1 on the scoreboard and they responded to the first goal instantly. Can I do it with the second? Bailey Carroll from 30 metres out, 45-degree angle, comes in. And that always looked near side. It was a horrible strike of the boot, I must have said. And a minor score result, 1-2-8 on the Metro scoreboards. The Lions, Sebas, 2-3-15.
1: Can I ask you, Brett McGowan, what Joel Edwards was doing deep defence then as Luke Keel brings the ball back into play? He goes pretty much up the middle again. Good spoil in the end by Redan. Ball comes out to Medwell, over to Toby Hutt. Got round one. Has the agility of the big man. Goes in short. Back to Medwell. Medwell's on the outside of the 50. Did he play on umpire? Said, yes, you did. So he's forced a handball into his own 50. Ball comes to ground. Redan forcing numbers back. And they're going to be able to force...
2: Gone.
1: Jeez, that seemed really hot. What did you think, Brad McGow?
0: It was hot. And going back all the way back here, Rod, I think Edwards was the one that gave away the free kick.
1: Yeah, he was.
0: And so, yeah, maybe he was told to stand and not allowed to leave. And we all know we're a bit confused about who's got to stay and who can't go. But again, Sebas get another shot on goal because of their forward pressure.
2: Jacob Fletcher's the beneficiary of that tackle. The only thing I think is he did stick his arm out slightly.
1: So maybe the fin. Hard,
2: so maybe that was deemed.
1: Just looked hot.
2: It just, yeah, didn't have a lot of time to get rid of it. Fletcher capitalised with a good executed tackle. Can execute on the goal front. Right foot kicks on its way. And that's better off the boot. He splits the middle, and the Borough have three. 3-3-21 on the Metro scoreboard. Redan 1-2-8 here at the City Oval.
0: Wonderful technique with that goal. I can see his foot follow through directly towards the target. Lent back a little bit, but that just allowed to sit up. There's really no breeze, so it just moves straight through the middle.
1: Might cross down to Tristan Ashmore for an update on that injury or that head knock to Luke Phillips. Has he come back on the ground yet, Tristan?
3: Yeah, he's literally just run back on, Rog, and I think he's used all of the blood tape that Sebas had available today.
2: Oh, he has been mummified.
1: Look out. He will be very easy to spot for us commentators. So that score, Sebas out to a 13-point lead on the Metro scoreboard. We've played 19 minutes in the first quarter for D2E Gym. So Jellicombe to Wendouree, you're never too far from a D2E as Hutt contests the ruck. Bond's doing his share in there. That's Taj Bond. In comes that man we spoke about pre-game for Sebas. Jay Connolly, and he's just a clearance king, Brad McGowan.
0: Yeah, I reckon that's his third clearance so far.
2: Yeah, when the ball hits the turf, he's just the first to react. He's always on the move. Treads water beautifully in there. He's a good watch on the tape, I must admit.
0: He's so fast over that first couple of metres because of that power that he has.
2: So Bond against Hutt, Unicorn versus Unicorn. You take your pick. Bond with a tap. Umpires pick their free kick and over the shoulder, which is easy to do on the big fella. It's going to go the way of Tarnish.
1: Not if you're a little bloke.
2: Well, you're around the shin for most of us. Height inept. He gives the handball off and pounded inside. Forward 50 by Redan. Madden resting forward. Did well. Did everything but take the mark. Racked out ground level to Stewart. He looks to link up his long sleeve brother and Henderson. Foot candy superb. Left foot kick piercing towards Forbes in a one-on-one with Grant. Sees at the back and then he shins it out of bounds. That should be Lasso. Umpire should come and correct this. That came off the boot laces.
1: No, he's calling it off the thigh.
2: Oh, I don't know about that.
1: Well, I don't know about that either. But...
2: And I reckon Football wants a stat, so he doesn't think of it either.
1: Well, Football wasn't arguing because he was giving away the free kick.
0: Yeah.
2: He wants a stat.
0: Jeez, Grant's got to be careful. You can't let Forbes get in behind him like he did then.
1: No, that's for sure. So Taj Bond doing the ruck work down to Daniel Bond. Ball came out to Pittard for Redan. He heads it out wide now, looking for a teammate in Clark. That's Lockie Clark. Finds it for Redan on the wing. Goes inside 50 in the direction of Lockie Bond. He leads in the race to the ball over Phillips. Phillips uses his body really well and just kind of nudged him out the way. He was able to get the handball over to a teammate under pressure now. Ball comes back. Strong tackle laid by O'Shea, I think it was, comes back in the direction of Phillips. His handball missed a target chance here for a Dan kick off the ground by Bond. Keel, with experience, comes out to meet it. Wasn't able to pick it up. Strong tackle late. Will that be holding the ball? Umpire says no. I reckon I could run faster than this umpire, Sam Young.
2: Roger LeGrand wants the callback. In the time,
1: nah, to be fair,
0: Roger LeGrand. As we sit on our comfortable chairs up here in the Vulcan. But the Sebastian's defence has just been so good. Redan's forwards can't get any space.
2: Hutt against Bond. Hutt wins this one down. Picked up there by Wilkinson, who just handballed to the voice of Toby Hutt, who just professionally fumbles it out of bounds.
1: Is that a disguised kind of handball? Yeah, I don't know.
2: He was certainly straight to the line and was just, it was fortunate there was a player in the vicinity, let's put it that way. But we're going to ball in deep in the left forward pocket for Dan, right in front of the electronic scoreboard, thanks to Metro. That reads Sebastian 3-3-21 to the Lions 1-2-8. We'll get the ball in with Bond and Hutt. Big fist by Toby Hutt. Will clear D50 with the bouncing ball. Fletcher, first react. Didn't get the first time, couldn't the second. Picked up there by Clark. He retreats to a teammate in McLean. Spun 360. Ball comes out right for kick. Bond against the keel, and he's always too big. The draft. Plucked it out of the vines and pulls it down.
0: We just saw both sides of Taj Bond then. Boundary throw in, he had to wrestle. He couldn't jump and he was beaten badly because he's just so light. But then we saw the good side of him where it was sat on his head. He could get a run up and just use that athleticism. He's already so much taller than Keeley, plus he's so much more athletic, was able to go up and mark it up above his head.
2: So for a big fella, he does this actually pretty well in front of the big sticks. Taj Bond laying up for goal number 12 for the season. Starts his approach. The rifle kicks on its way, and it never looked like missing. Welcome back to Big Valetage. And Redan have their second of the afternoon, 2-2-14 on the Metro scoreboard, 3-3-21.
1: Can I ask you a question, Brad McGowan, in terms of rotations from a coaching point of view? I reckon they timed that rotation really poor, because what it left was Taj Bond up against Luke Keel.
0: Yeah.
1: At that very moment he took that mark, Little Hales was about to come on. He was waiting for the rotation, but it left, you know, what, 183-centimetre Keel against 200-centimetre Bond by himself inside 50. Yeah. I know you can't always control when it happens, but it's not like a particularly poor look.
0: Well, that's right. And he also, he rotated forward out of the ruck. But so Sebastian, they had other tall defenders down there. They just could have changed it over themselves, but didn't.
2: Hutt against Madden, picked up there by Cassidy in this time. And he's locked up for an immediate restart with the ball up. 7 points of margin, thanks to Metro, Brad McGowan.
0: Well, that's just the other thing that Jay Conley's doing there. His tackling is so good. So he stopped three clearances from Sebastian because of his intense tackling.
2: And that's a throw from Toby Hutt to get out of the air. And Cassidy couldn't come away with it. So he's going to come back the way. Free kick will go the way of Madden. In the middle of the beautiful City Oval. He'll go out towards the outer side. Breaking from stoppage was Bond of the Daniel variety. He marks 60 from goal. We link up with Balataj. He looks into the pocket of his leading lane. In the end, he goes to Lockie instead. And did he push? Yes, he did. It's a double action that's cost him.
1: Oh, hi.
2: It's a game of fine margins. Jeez. Free kick to Luke Phillips and Sebastian with a reprieve.
0: You know, doesn't get paid very often.
1: If I'm Bond, I'm saying I push one arm any side. There was no two arms to that. I reckon he's very, very stiff. But, you know, we are 150 metres away, so we can't tell as Cassie clears the ball from defensive 54. Sebastian goes up the wing in the direction of Edward. Wasn't able to mark, ball went to ground to Bambries and had a beautiful kick long inside 50 and hits a teammate on the chest with a 60 metre kick. Magnificent play from Jack Bambry, and the Borough are going to line up. I think it's McDonald it is, from about 12 metres out from goal on the slightest of angles.
0: Just because of the run and carry by Sebastian, they were able to get the ball over the back, which just meant, as you said, that McDonald's able to mark the ball unopposed.
1: So he's found a knack in recent weeks of hitting the score sheet, has James McDonald. Already has one this afternoon. Put that down for two. Sebas have their fourth. They go to 4-3-27. Redan 2-2-14. We've played 25 minutes in the first quarter on the Metro scoreboard.
0: The modern footy media talks a lot about handball versus kicking. And for me, it's kick and mark out of the back line. And then once you get out of the back third, then you're looking to kick and then handball after that. That allows you to run that extra 10 metres and kick over the proactively positioned defenders. That's exactly what Sebas did then. Handball, run and carry, float it. And that meant that McDonald was all by himself.
2: And again, it's a kick from the far side ground to the fat side, which is on the broadcast side. And our position, as you said so well, was Brad McGowan said, and there was an easy mark on the chest from a great kick from Bambury. So Barry get that buffer back on the scoreboard. We're off and running again with Madden against Hutt. We'll hit the tap. And Cassidy with the handball will find Ned well. He'll go retreat to Ben Hutt. Looking for Toby. Mortlock broke things up with the hand for Redan. Medwell kept running for Sabas. Over to Banbury. Now an opportunity for Fletcher. He might just ping the ears back from 50. Line up the goal and missed it in the near side. 1-2 for his afternoon now. As 4-4-28 the Metro scoreboard, Sabas lead Redan 2-2-14.
0: That's the first time that Sabas have come out of a centre clearance and looked pretty dangerous. Redan have been able to curtail them pretty well, but not that time. You don't want Sabas to get too many of them because they're starting to look pretty ominous here.
1: Lawson brings the ball back into play for Redan with a booming right foot kick. Must have gone 60 metres in the end. Pack will fly. Mortlock wasn't able to mark and tackled, and the ball goes to Graham. Might cross down to Tristan Ashmore for an update from the interchange benches.
3: Benches are all fine from here, Dan Rog.
2: So no clean bill of health. Of course, we had Phillips who got the head taped, but he's back out there playing head-to-head against Lockie Bond inside defence for Sabas. Right from running here, just taking time to wing for the Borough. Ball at ground level, tough to win. Imminent re-ball up is the result, which will be in a pretty free-flowing game, which is a nice reprieve after what's been some wet, wintry weeks in the last few weeks here in Ballarat. So enjoying the fast-flowing footy here at the City Oval. We'll go once again with Hutt against Madden. Been a good tussle, jostle even. Opportunity at ground level, Conley couldn't quite extract. Diving in there was Banbury. And Beast or Honeypot stuff sort of stuff. Eventually it does emerge from it. Handball in the Clark direction was a hot footy. Anderson good below his knees. Retrieved into a voice. It wasn't a teammate though. And maybe hacked off the deck here by Redan, the centre half forward. It's going to be a dangerous footy for Sabas to work through. Hutt with a fumble. He retreats into the corridor. Now Redan queue up. Carroll lowers the eyes. Goes to full forward. Big fly from Bond. He's out in his hand, but he didn't touch the footy. Little Hales took the prior position. Bondy almost just fired him in the noggin.
1: Yeah, you good umpiring. Had to be a free kick.
0: It was, and it was the proactive position by Little Hales to start in front and on the inside, forced charge to the outside, made him have to do an unrealistic attempt.
1: I'm loving this move of Tony Lockyer and Shane Snipson to put Little Hales behind the footy. He's certainly looking very good as Stewart misses the target. Fortunately for him, Toby Hutt was up to the task. There's a little scuffle on behind play involving Lockie Rokebrand. As the play goes past that scuffle, the mark taken by Joel Edwards. Now, Joel Edwards is a long way from goal. A little bit happening off the ball here. You keep an eye on that for me, Brad McGowan, as Edwards looks for a teammate in Hutt. Wasn't able to find him. Ball comes to ground. Young Anderson goes in, tackled strongly. Ball goes long towards the goal square for the Borough. Foot race is on into the forward pocket. Redan with the numbers now. Picked up by Bushell and able to clear for Redan.
2: They cleared the outside, but it's going to come back with inches. It'll be a lasso free kick. It's Fletcher on that far side being a real dangerous winger at times here. He got to the fat side again and almost impacted the contest. And Redan could see the lasso free kick and Sabas pounded towards full forward. Looking for Edwards! Wasn't paid the mark. Did everything but paid. I thought he had enough of it personally. And we'll get a stoppage inside forward 50.
3: Definitely hit the ground.
0: Yeah. So certainly had the first couple of taps and the ball hit the ground. Now, Lockie McLean for Redan has gone forward and Jacob Wilkinson's gone to him. It was them having the scuffle. I thought Wilkinson for Sabas threw a jumper punch that got McLean in the jaw there.
1: There's one man I wouldn't want to wrestle with is Wilkinson as the ball comes out in the direction. Strong, strong tackle laid on the Sebastopol player there in the Redan get around their teammates. It was Pope that laid it in terms of good on you for that physicality, Brody Pope. Missed the earlier part of the season with some injury to his arm as a result of a sore, I believe, as the umpire throws the ball in the air. Parents will come away of Clark. Handballs over to Carroll. Redan happy to the slow play here as it comes back to Lockie Clark. Kicks long towards 50. Goes over the head of Taj Bond, believe it or not. Ball spills to ground. Picked up by Catley, looks in forward. Great front position from Little House. Tapped it back to Keel, to Wilkinson. Under pressure, Sebastian Little House fumbles, as did Wilkinson. Umpire said no prior opportunity to be a ball up. Right in front of us here at City Oval, just inside the forward 50 for Redan.
0: Yeah, Redan's forwards need to get in front. The Sebastian defenders are finding a way to be in front, and that is making it harder for Redan. But I am loving the Little House for Sebastian versus Taj Bond matchup. Two athletic players, two dominant young key position players, the future of the BFL, those two.
2: So Medwell Sebastian off the Cassidy, had to retreat in his own ball. Diving is Anderson. And in the end, it's going to be held between him and the debutant Liston, and we'll get a ball up right on 50. I feel like the final closing moments here of this term's big. Sebas don't concede. They get a little nice buffer, and what I think is going to be a tight game going into the first break. As Redan get one, they get some momentum going into the opening break. We're inside 54, those Lions are against Madden, against Hutt. Madden with the tap. Cassie with the pickup. Got off to Medwell. Sidestep superb. Takes a casual bounce out back, if you don't mind. Finds Hutt. Can they slingshot the other way? He assesses his options in the end. Wants to spit it wide in the O'Shea direction. Knocks it to his own advantage. Able to gather. Right foot kick towards a vacant half forward line. It's a poor one. Minari was the target. Wurtz with the experience gets across and seen out of bounds. We'll get a ball in.
1: Question of you, Brad McGowan. So Lockie Rokebrand is playing a defensive forward role on Harry Lawson. So there's been a couple of scuffles behind play involving those two. So obviously Lawson, very good when we last saw him. Yep. Shane Snipson's obviously identified. I need a cut-off supply.
0: Yeah, and Lawson, but Lawson's a sort of guy that just plays his role. He doesn't necessarily mark. He's just so competitive, that half-forward sort of player, in and under, crummer, occasionally mark the ball.
2: As the siren sounds here to signal quarter time at the City Oval, it's Sebastopol on the Metro scoreboard. 4 goals, 4:28. They lead Redan 2-2-14 in what's been a cracking opening term here at the City Oval. 2 goals to James McDonald leads the way. Jacob Fletcher, Nash Minari on the score sheets for the Borough, whilst Lockie Clark and Taj Bond is a welcome return with a goal going to quarter time. We're going to take a break here at the City Oval. Thanks to our number one to go at D2. Jim, you're listening to 3BA Footy's Home Ground.
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6: Counts one towards full forward, into the leading lane, boys to turf, getting back in defence for Bredana, desperate, but not good by hand and gone. So Jimmy McDonald will come in, 25 metres out on a 45 degree angle, pop through the opener here at the City
7: Over the top to Ben Hart, goes beautiful kick.
6: Aspinari directly in front for his first of the afternoon, the rifle kicks on its way, the goal player did move an inch. Yes, welcome back to 3BA's Footy Home Ground. Thanks to DTGM. From Dala came to Wendouree. You're never too far from a DT. As it's Sebastopol by 14 points here at, on the Metro scoreboard, as we're across downtown, man, Tristan Ashmore is listening to Redan's quarter-time address.
8: Yeah, boys, Mark, Greg and Redan identified the game would open up and it would be a grind. They knew they were fitter, though. They were happy with their tackle pressure but stated they needed to be harder at the footy. They liked the work of the midfielders and they loved the matchups.
6: Thank you very much, Tristan Ashmore, who's listening to Mark Gregg's quarter-time address. I'm interested in your thoughts, Brad McGowan, of that opening term and also maybe some of the standouts for the Sporting Globe Player of the Day from a quarter of footy.
9: Well, like we say most weeks with Sebas, they are like they're the number one team in the competition. They're on top of the ladder because of the aggressive way they move the ball. They haven't been able to quite switch it as much because guys like Buckley and Lockyer aren't out there, but their movement through the wings and through the middle of the ground has still been pretty impressive. And their ability to get handball receives and run has opened up their kicks inside the forward line. And certainly, for me, Sebas looked the most dangerous side. I mean, I know they do lead 4-4-28 to 2-2-14, but they look like the team that is more likely to score each time. They seem to have their forwards in front leading up at the ball or hit up leads, and so Redan have found it hard to contain them. Whereas when Redan go in, it seems like the Sebas defenders are pretty proactively positioned, and Redan's best avenue to score is more kicking it in long, having a big contest, and then crumbing goals, which, yes, can certainly allow them to kick scores, but is it going to be enough scores to win the game with that method? I'm not sure.
10: So around the grounds for Go Vita, your local health store here in Ballarat, Melton 3-6-24, Leeds Sunbury 3-2-20. Don't have any scores from the Marsh and Daly. I know Sam Young's going to check that for me now on where I'm looking. Over at C Brown Reserve under Jake Lomond, Lake Wendouree 1-3-9, Ballarat 4-4-28. And East Point 2 behind North Ballarat 3-10-28. Sam Young, you have managed to find a score for me from Bacchus Marsh, Daly?
6: Yes, approaching quarter time there. Daly 2 straight 12. They
11: lead back smash, five behinds, which in a big game at home they would like to see off to a good start and give themselves a chance against the more fancy Devils, but bad kicking is bad football. And AFL scores there, Brad McGowan?
9: Yeah, one game underway. That is Fremantle 10-7-67 leading Port Adelaide. Yes, 6-7, youngie. 8-6-54. So Freo by 13 points, the team that is on top of the ladder. What are we? About halfway through there.
11: And you checked out a bit of the A-grade netball, I believe, there as well, Brad?
9: Yeah, went and had a quick look. It's still early on, or it's late in the first quarter, but it's early on in the game. It's 8 goals each. And we know that we heard Stacey Matthews from Redan say earlier that they're starting to get some of their players back. Redan have only won one game for the season, but she said, hey, Erin Riley's coming back as our big key defender after finishing her marathon. She looked really good. She looked like she was making it much harder for Sebastian to be able to score. So Redan, a chance to get an upset there today.
11: So 14 points of the first change here. Redan, I think they've looked threatening when they've gone forward, Brad McGowan, that's as my observation. It's probably, yeah, you know, Sebastian probably controlled territory and controlled, I guess, the better part of play. But Redan, when they got their game going, and particularly when they emerged from stoppage from Jay Conley, gee, they look so good on the outside.
9: And Redan are looking to switch the ball. Like, they sort of seem to come out of a stoppage, and instead of going straight down the line from that side, they're switching it to the other side, which has generally worked because we can see that Sebastian, halfback flanker Luke Keel, and really halfback flanker Jack of all trades, can play in midfield, whatever. He seems to be standing up down the line, often as a spare, which I wouldn't like if I was Redan to have someone of Keel's talent being a spare defender, but he seems to get himself in the way. So Redan are trying to go around him, which probably is the best way to go.
12: And what do you think of the forward setup for Sebastian? There's two small forwards playing out of the goal square, McDonald and Forbes. Edwards is set up 20 metres in front of them, and beyond that, it's a fairly open 50. Is that a new thing from Sebastian?
9: Well, it's unusual, but maybe Adam Forbes has got his way and said, everyone else, get out of the way. I'm surprised he's got another player in the forward line with him there, to be honest.
11: Yeah, I think it's, you know, I'd be saying near the 50 sort of stuff.
9: Edwards, get out of the way, you tall blokes. This is my space.
11: We're ready to go for the second term here. Sebastian by 14 points on the Metro scoreboard. Hutt will resume his battle against Madden. And off and running again with Hutt with the knockdown. Henderson on the move. Was he held without it? Umpire says yes. Well, we're going to wait for the call it back. In the end, it's actually going to go the way of Redan. So maybe he said Henderson held Pope back with his jumper and wasn't repeated back himself. So a bit of confusion, a bit of frustration from Henderson. You could see vividly a short ball from Pope, almost chopped off by Sebas, but good enough to make it work is Madden as he sends the high footy inside 50. Bond the target, couldn't take the mark, and in the end the ball hits the turf, will get a ball up 40 metres out from goal.
9: It's not a textbook sort of delivery inside 50 there. They've ended up having to just bomb long, but again, that seems to work for Redan. They get it to ground, get a stoppage inside that forward 50.
12: Playing that territory game, Redan, as the hit out was won by Sebastian, didn't really gain any clear advantage. Ball came back out to Pope. He hurried it on his boot in towards 50 in the direction of McLean, snapped over his left shoulder towards the goal square. Ball will fly. Little Owl's absolute ripping mark in the goal square defensively on the chest. That's an early contender for mark of the day from Cooper Littlehales, and that allows Sebastian to clear outside 50.
11: Curtin will go over the top of the sweeping hand pass. The Burrow looked at Axis Corridor with Ben Hutt. Kick to be good, and it wasn't. And he made a real meal of it, hit the back of his own teammate Curtin. He bounced off his opponent, and nice pass finds Toby Hutt. It's been good to start, Jimmy Curtin, I must admit. And Toby Hutt will go short and find Henderson. He'll continue with the hand pass. Medwell left it behind. Henderson goes back with a one-hand pick-up and was collected high, and will be the beneficiary of that high contact and a free kick for Sebastian.
12: Strong tackle again from Jack Conley.
9: Redan had their chances, though. They could have used those turnovers, but were unable to.
11: Cassidy, spearing pass. Mason unable to mark at full stretch. Hutt around the body. Clever. Just in between two teammates, though. Mortlock gave it off to a stationary target. High ball. Did he go 15? Mason back with courage. Almost took the mark. Opportunity at ground level for Henderson to Liam Mason. He couldn't quite gather. Ping pongs between a couple. Hard for it to be one in the middle of the city over. In the end, the umpire says, give it to me.
8: Boys, Joel Edwards just come off pretty ginger. I'll keep his updated.
9: So Joel Edwards, key forward for Sebastian. He would be a big loss.
12: That small forward line would become even more important, I would have thought, as the umpire's found another free. Seems to be a lot of free kicks in this ruck contest.
11: It's a lottery
12: today.
11: At the minute, though.
12: And Madden will be the recipient from Redan. He's in the centre of the ground. He kind of looks for a handball going past him, but in the end, there's nothing there. So kicks long and wide and finds a teammate in Callio.
9: Should have used the overlap handball then.
12: He should have. So Callio plays on, kicks inside 50. Good defensive work from Phillips, was able to punch the ball down. Connolly picked up from 50 metres out. Jake Connolly goes for goal. He's hit the post.
9: It was always tracking towards the post. We're just hoping it would hook left.
12: Redan 2-3-15, Sebas 4-4-28, Metro scoreboard.
11: Well, I tell you, he's the early favourite for the Sporting Globe player today, is Jake Connolly. He's been everywhere for Redan. He might trade Brad McGowan the voucher for an A+. But anyway, back with the action here. Keel with a kick out. We'll go to the outer side. Should find Stewart. Didn't take the mark, but good enough to continue on in the end. Right foot kick down the line as the Burrow look to go end to end with a nice pass. O'Shea takes the mark. Now he heads inside. Hutt always the link up man. Toby takes it. He marks. He plays on. He goes inside 50 and he looks for Minari. He couldn't hang on. Redan get numbers back. Lawson that man. Piercing ball out to the broadcast side. And hey, Callio's out here. He can take a bounce.
9: Handball.
11: He can think about a second to Callio. One on third. He decides to run, pound it, and look for the giraffe in bond! End-to-end stuff from the Lions. And all good things end with a bond at the end of it.
9: Gee, I thought Callio should have given the handball to Brodie Pope, because I thought Brodie Pope, inside midfielder, he was running, calling for the ball, a senior player. But Callio was actually so fast.
12: No, quite the kick, too.
9: Yeah, his kick was perfect, so I stand corrected. Well done, Callio. Good kick.
12: Beautifully called by Sam Young. So Taj Bond, he's on a fairly acute angle. He'll probably kick this from about 35 to 40 metres out. Leans back on that one and just comes a bit shallow. Misses to the left-hand side. Redan go to 2-4-16. Sebas 4-4-28. 4 minutes played in the second quarter on the Metro scoreboard.
11: It's hard to believe that 8 weeks ago when he broke his foot that he's moving as well as he is. It looks like he hasn't missed a beat at all as Taj Bond. As Sebas goes short to the pocket on the outer side. Hutt will go over the top to the sweeping man, which would be Luke Keel. Take a bounce and half back on the outside for Sebas. And look to go to centre wing in the leading target. Nice mark by McDonald, who playing a bit deeper forward and moving well with a couple of goals. He'll turn around, he'll lower the eyes, and look at Mason. Nice strong hands from Liam.
9: Yeah, he's a fantastic overhead mark, Liam Mason. Once he gets the ball in front of him, he uses his body well.
11: He's looking to palm it off. He goes quickly, and in the end, high ball right to the line. Grant and Minari wrestle. Wayne down with Fletcher, almost with a snap and goal. Ball live, top the square, danger signs. Getting back some words off the Barker on his natural left side. He'll pound it out of 50. Tough ball to mark, brought to ground neutrally there by McKay against Stewart. He got boots the ball on as far as Clark. Handball over the top to Daniel Bond of Redan. And he just bounced off the would-be tackle at Keel. Stewart dived in, broke things up. Nice hard-hitting contest, all fair and love and war on centre wing. We'll get a ball up.
9: Yeah, not too many people knock Luke Keel on their backside, but Daniel Bond just did that right there.
12: It was brilliant stuff from Bond. So the ball is right in front of a large crowd here at City Oval, grandstand side of the ground. It's going to be Madden up against Hutt. Neither clearly won that. Our ball came down the back to the young man from Redan in... It was Mason. Ball went forward. Picked up at the back by Keel. For Sebas, got a handball over to the mummified Phillips, who went on to Stewart. I've enjoyed his game this afternoon. Goes long up the line. Brodie Pope able to get back and take a strong mark for Redan.
9: So Luke Keel for Sebas.

0: this. Redan have looked the better side for the last 5 minutes. They're just not making the most of the opportunities.
1: Visor acquired. So coming in the goal there is Tajbon. 45 metres out, 45 degree angle. Right foot kicks on its way. Does it well. He's got his second. And we're back to a 6-point ball game here at the City Oval on the Metro scoreboard.
0: Now, what are they talking about, Youngie? We know you are the president of the Lucas Cricket Club. Are you in charge of merchandise as well, are you?
1: No, but apparently. No, it's the new visors dropped this week. So a little tippet there all over the socials. And, yes, the ladies can't wait to wear them every week on Friday nights.
0: Get onto the Lucas Facebook page if you're interested.
2: Yep, Sam Young is the man when it comes to all things merchandise. Green, black, green, whatever it might be.
0: Lucas Cricket Club.
1: 75 hats.
2: There's a hat in every colour for Lucas Cricket Club. Don't you worry about that, ladies and gents. As the umpire comes in to throw the ball in the air. Hart wins this one down. Redan have been really good in the clearances of late, and they wanted to hit out that time. They weren't able to go anywhere with it. Brodie Pope grabbed it quickly. So they're doing well in there, aren't they, Brad McGowan?
0: Yeah, they're just starting to wrestle back a bit of ascendancy here, Redan, and probably should be even. Like, they've had the similar sort of inside 50, just haven't been able to make the most of it. So back into the game.
2: So that grunt work of Madden is making a difference. He's not a tall man by any stretch. He's probably 6'2", 6'3", but he just uses his experience and his body so well, and he's making life difficult for Toby Huddle. Though Toby Huddle, I must say, has been good around the ground. A bit happening off the ball here between Rokebrand and Lawson continuing. Madden just grabbed the ball out of the ruck. He was able to get a handball. Umpire said that's okay, and it will be another ball up in the middle of the ground.
1: But I like what Lawson's trying to do. They're getting the move through to stoppage, Brad McGowan, to give them someone. Missing Gunsett on the outside, they really do, you know, from the stoppage. They're getting in at ground level, but they haven't been able to explode from stoppage as well as they would like.
0: I agree. It's certainly pretty different players, though. Gunsett's such an elite ball user. Lawson is a bash and crash tough bloke.
1: And some nice tackle there will hold things up for about a third or fourth repeat stoppage in the middle of the City Oval in a real arm wrestle here between Redan and Sabats. It's a borrow by 6 points on the Metro scoreboard. We'll go again with Hutt and Madden. Madden wins it down. Bambury dives in, collected high, I thought. Umpire agrees, free kick the way of Sabats. So Jack Bambury being at his usual best and goes inside 50 looking for Minari. Too tall for him, ball is to turf. And we'll get a ball in as McDonald goes to the ground from slight contact and Minari goes to the ground from some slight contact. So a bit of flopping inside forward 50, it has to be said. And we'll get a ball in deep in the right foot pocket for the Borough.
2: So plenty happening just off and around the footy. Minari not happy with the attention he got. Sean Mason comes in to lay a bit of a bump. Umpire says just throw the ball in and get it underway, gentlemen, as boundary umpire does just that. Toby Hart grabbed it out of the ruck, wasn't able to get it to boot. The ball went to ground. So there seems to be a lot more numbers around stoppage at the moment. Henderson in there and a strong tackle. Another little scuffle on behind play involving Lawson. Minari's in it as well. The umpire says, fellas, I'm going to umpire the footy. You can wrestle as much as you like.
0: There's certainly no room around the stoppage, just not a lot of space. So neither team are able to get much or get any movement outside of it once they win the contested ball, as we get a secondary stoppage again there. They just need to start that little bit further away. But it is interesting that the intense pressure that Lawson is getting, Lawson's getting quite sick of it. And it's borderline over the top. I think the umpires do need to keep an eye on it. It's not necessarily Lawson's fault.
1: Back in the way, inside 50, Hutt with the tap. Coming through at the stoppage was Bambury, and he ran in and kicked a wonderful goal from stoppage. It has to be said, a clever tap to the corridor, and he broke through.
2: And it's on.
0: Lawson was going to snap, and it did just happen. Lawson was standing hands on his knees, and as he did that, a different Sabats player came through.
2: Down Anderson, I think, yeah.
0: Yeah, he knocked him over, and Lawson said, I've had enough. All right, went and grabbed him, threw him to the ground. That's why this scuffle's happened. I think it's fair enough. I think the umpire actually needed to step in and help Lawson out there because he was just hit off the ball so many times that eventually he cracked.
1: I'll give it a 9.5 on my judge's scorecard.
2: And look who ran down from the halfback flank to find himself in the scuffle there. Sam Young, no, Jacob Wilkinson.
1: Yeah, just remind you who's the big dog, the alpha, if you will. That's the best move, the 5-4-34 on the Metro scoreboard. Redan 3-4-22 trail here at the City Oval.
2: You would love him on your side, though. Let's be serious. Absolutely. I would love to have someone like Jacob Wilkinson backing me up in a scuffle like that as their play gets back underway in the middle of the ground. A bit of feeling creeping in here at City Oval. Hutt tried to grab out of the ruck, wasn't able to do so, went back in, fumbled. Looked like almost a throw. It didn't make any difference, though, because Mortlock grabbed the footy, kicked it forward. Was that a Marks and McLean umpire? I said, no, I thought he had everything.

0: Of it, and they're able to clean up in this case through Phillips. He kicks the ball back in the direction and Bushell takes the mark on the wing.
1: And he goes towards half forward, and again to Bond of the Tards variety. He's just too big.
2: Yeah, look, I don't like where Bond ends up marking the ball each time. He seems to go very, very wide, so he gets a lot of space. But he does get a one-on-one in that occasion, and he's winning every one-on-one. It's just that he's now having to have a shot 50 metres out on the boundary.
1: Like, Luke Phillips is doing a wonderful job on Lockie Bond. Lil Hales started okay on Targ. The Targ's getting off the chain a bit here. And it's marked again inside forward 50. Now, this is going to be a big kick. Tucked up against the boundary line. Probably strike from about 52. He'll have to hit it neatly. He'll have to hit it strongly. And he tries to hit it accurately. In the end, he steers through for a minor score. 3-5-23 on the Metro scoreboard. The 5-4-34. Sabas leading the way. But Redan continue to muster a very good challenge here on their home turf.
2: I wonder whether Bond can just stay, just hang on to the lead a bit longer and try and stay closer to goal.
0: Bambury kicks goals at one end and then goes and takes the kick out at the other. Such is his versatility, and he's found Toby Hutt, who kicks it short to Ben Hutt. They're still in their defensive 50, around 40 metres out from the Redan goal, and in the end, Ben Hutt elects to kick it in the direction of Felix Henderson. Great mark over the back. Wasn't a push in the back? I don't think so. And Daniel Bond, who's been quite prominent for Redan this afternoon, takes the mark. So Daniel Bond will look to get that ball back inside 50, and he does, with a long kick in the direction of Targ Bond. Found himself second up in that contest. Ball spilled towards the boundary. Unable to keep it in where Sabas, strangely enough, no boundary umpire said, it just trickled over the line. It'll be a ball up in the Redan forward line, about 35 metres out from goal.
3: Just a word down here, boys. Joel Fletcher, it's not 100% ruled out, but it's not looking good.
1: Yeah, we'll keep an eye on him, of course. Hasn't returned after going down early in the term with Joel Edwards, and we'll go once again inside forward 50. Hutt with the knockdown. Ball still alive inside 50 where Redan would like it. And in the end, we'll get another ball up 35 metres out from goal.
2: So, to be honest, since Joel Edwards has sent out forward for Sabas has gone off, Sabas haven't had the ball in their forward line very much. He is a pretty important player, but he's probably the sort of guy you wouldn't take many risks with.
3: They did mention it was a concussion test.
0: So right. Straining from that boundary throw, and there must be 25 players surrounded around. Toby Hutt, playing like a robot today, went in and tried to pick it up. Wasn't able to do so. Hurry kick back from Redan towards the goal square. McLean leads in the race of the ball. Phillips is right on his hammer. Bond goes in. That's Lachlan able to pick it up. Ball spills towards the boundary line. It'll be another throw-in. So the other question here is Brad McGowan. Look at the position that Redan Ruckman and Will Madden has set up. He's a kick behind play, almost unopposed on that 50-metre line.
2: Yeah, so just set up trying to keep the ball in because it's his forward 50, so Targ Bond takes the ruck inside forward 50, allows the ruck to set up.
1: Hutt took it out of the air, handball in the direction of... Well, teammate, it was Anderson. Conley came through outside the boot. Rifle kicks it right to the line in the end. Sabas with the defence. Keep it alive. Hacked off the deck there by Lockie Bond in the pocket. Out of bounds it goes. Just didn't have enough on the kick. It was bending, but very hard to screw punt one there. Contest from 40, to be fair. We'll get another ball in.
2: So Redan coach Mark Gregg would be just thinking, how can I make sure I've got as much talent close to goal as possible? Redan have all the ball inside their forward half. They've got to make the most of these opportunities.
0: Toby Hutt won the hit out. High tackle laid on the Sabas player running through there, and it's going to go their way. A free kick to Sabas. They're about 25, 30 metres from the Redan goal. The kick comes out in the direction of Anderson and Toby Hutt. Good spoil by Catley. Anderson was taken high. Umpire said no. Toby Hutt got a handball over to Hommelhoff back in the side throw. You handballed it on to Minari. Minari kicks inside 50. Forbes there. McDonald also as well. Strong tackle laid by Lang. It'll be a throw up. A throw in about 20 metres around from the Sabas goal.
1: He almost kicked the air of the footy the way he contacted that one, Ash Minari. A little sack of an entry inside forward 50.
2: Made it half a Zach Lang to mark, and he just fumbled it. And then was able to follow up with a good tackle to cause the throw in.
1: So deep inside 50 for the Borough. Last goal came from stoppage from something like this. Lil Hale's doing the ruck work. Wirt's coming through. He's collected high. Umpire says no. We'll get another repeat stoppage inside 50. 16 and a half minutes gone. Second term. Sabas 5-4-34 on the Metro scoreboard. Lead Redan 3-5-23. Lil Hale's inside 50 in the ruck against Madden. Madden trying to take it out of the air. In the end, comes away with the clearance, does Will. And he pounds it out D50 down the line. Wilkinson couldn't complete the mark. Handball was good by Phillips on the ground in the direction of Anderson. He followed up nicely, a big tackle, and locks up Bond, and that's something you want to see from a guy in his fourth game. He might frame, but tough by nature. He's been very good as Wiley Anson on this centre wing on the broadcast side. We'll get a ball up.
2: Important for Redan to maintain the ball up on the wing there, not allow the ball to go back inside the Sabas forward line.
0: So Madden and Little Howes. Ball came back to Bambury on to Anderson. Like some of the things he's done this afternoon. Got another handball over the direction of Ben Hutt. Back to Cassidy. Back to Anderson, the youngster. Yeah. Fourth game, round one player on his left boot. Kicks inside 50. Wirtz. Strong mark in front. In front of Henderson, the veteran. We had him on the 3BA commentary pre-game. Did Jacob Wirtz. And impressed with that mark. And he finds a teammate out in the wing in Jacob Catley.
1: So Catley with the defence side centering on the broadcast side. Wheels around. Right foot kick down the line. Back. Umpire's going to pay a mark or free kick. Either way, we'll go Little Hales against Madden, who just had a better position from the kick. Take it. Defensive side of centre wing for him now. As we know, Sebas don't like to go down the line, but that's what they're forced to do. Minari caught point against Barker. Boards turf out the back. Mawson will pick it up. Sell a bit of foot candy. Look to retreat. Composure was good. Nice pass. Found Brody Pope. Playing to the footy as always, just a real accumulator as he goes short to Wirtz. Should get the 1-2, but Wirtz decides instead to spin it wide with a kick. Redan looks to access the outer side from our broadcast position with ball in hand and hold things up. Forced to pump it down the line. It's an ugly, awkward sort of kick at the boot lace of the intended target. That's off a boot lace. Well, it's kept alive in the end by now Henderson. Little foot candy, handball at the top, set a bit of a task, and Wirtz is able to work the special player over the line, running for our man Tristan Ashmore as we'll get the ball in.
3: Almost got my first touch there.
0: You might get an update on Joel Edwards. So just confirming, we haven't seen him on the ground for the best part of this quarter. Is he sitting, standing? What's the word down there, Tristan?
3: He's sitting on the bench. I just had a word to one of the assistant coaches. They just said he wasn't comfortable.
0: There you go. We'll keep you updated at home as the ball comes back into play. Ball comes to ground. Cassidy got a handball away to a teammate in Little Hales. He's fumbled, allowed Redan to come in. Another strong tackle by that youngster, Wiley Anson. Gosh, he's been good around the footy this afternoon. Sebastian, get the free kick, take advantage. It was Bambury. He ran away and then fumbled it, which allowed the youngster and Henry Liston to come through for Redan. Kicks long towards the goal square, and Taz Bond marks it again. So this time he's opposed to Luke Phillips, while Little Howes does the rock. He was just able to use the body there, Brad McGowan, and take a contested mark.
2: Fantastic mark. Is it Taj Bond or is it Lockie Bond?
1: Lockie Bond, actually.
2: It's one of the Bonds, one of the three, one of the Bond trios. There's always one of the mark inside 50. And as you said, a far better position to have a shot on goal.
1: So Bond, of the Lockie variety, will start his first shot at the goals for the afternoon. Comes in from about 30 metres out. Rifle kicks on its way. He did get very close to the man of the mark, but it didn't matter. He got to get through the big sticks. He's on the score sheet. And Redan move to 5-4-5-29 on the Metro scoreboard. Sebastian's 5-4-34 with my abacus. I can make that a 5-point margin here. Yeah. And Redan still in the hunt has been the time on Brad McGowan.
2: Well, a bit of a nightmare for Bambury there running. He took a bounce and the ball just did not come back up.
1: Yeah, it's that wet surface on that side that Tristan Ashmore has highlighted a couple of times. It's a little bit damp and it just, as you said, it just stuck and plugged. And then it cost him.
2: It meant that he overran the ball, which then just allowed a Redan player to come in and pick it up. Quick kick inside 52, a 2-on-1, mind you. But just the kick was perfect. The bomber able to take the mark.
0: It's a ball thrown in the air. Taj Bond went to pick it up, handballed into no one. Ball came back to Grant Cassidy, which tackled. It'll be a ball up. So Sean Mason really has an important role now for Sebas, doesn't he, Brad McGowan, with the absence of Edwards?
2: He does. Liam Mason, sorry. Yes, I agree. And you might hear in the effects, Mike, the old Redan drums
1: he's
2: are going
1: back.
2: In the background.
1: He's not back.
2: He's back.
1: He's down from Queensland again. Unbelievable. Back on the way here at the City Oval, Hutt on hands and knees, handball off to Medwell for Sebas, and he shakes and makes his way through a tackle. Rifle kick towards the outer side. Well, this one plug. It sort of does the Bambury. He tucks it under the arm again with no fear from Jack Bambury. Lace out to Minari. Just couldn't hang on. Second bite of the cherry. Handball. Was he gone? Umpire put the whistle away altogether. And in the end, to the displeasure of the Redan faithful, we'll get a ball up.
0: Gosh, I reckon he was lucky there.
1: Oh, yeah.
2: was almost a mark, but then he took up, certainly had prior opportunity, then missed the ball totally as he went to handball. Should have been holding the ball.
0: So Sebas pressing inside their own forward 50. Taj Bond doing the ruck work. Bambury goes in for Sebas, picks it up from outside 50, kicks long towards the goal square. Barker's back by himself, didn't mark the ball. Ball came to Grant Catley, tried to pick up that man. Forbes gives the don't argue, able to snap on his right boot. He couldn't, but he could, and he did. Adam Forbes is first for the afternoon. He just makes something out of nothing. It's almost like he makes it more difficult for himself before he eventually kicks the goal.
1: He didn't quite get the disco dance shoes on to get away from the whoopee tackler, but he certainly put the don't argue out, and even being spun almost 180, Bray McGowan knows where the goals are.
2: Yeah, just a wonderful small forward. Like, small forwards are so exciting to watch, because we all get excited when Forbes goes near because we think he's a chance to kick a goal. He just knows his way around. It hasn't had much influence at all so far today, but hey, one kick, one goal.
0: 6-4-40 Sebas, 4-5-29 on the Metro scoreboard. 22 minutes gone in the second quarter,
1: and 30 goals for the season now for Adam Forbes, and I reckon 29 of them at least have been highlights. So we're back on the way here. Hutt against Bond, and Peter Ruckman really could come away with them, so we'll get a ball up.
0: Maybe that YouTube channel needs to have a quarter by quarter kind of section now, given how many we've seen for the year.
1: Kelly, take our advice. We'll go back on the way here in the middle of the beautiful City Oval. One down by Hutt. Pittard coming up the squares, wrapped up immediately there by O'Shea. Another stoppage is the result. And umpire will just wait to express some oxygen from the contest, and we'll go once again. Hutt and Bond. Bond with the tap. Conley coming through. Somehow emerges with it. Looks left, looks right. Decides to pound it inside 50. Lace out! What a kick!
0: Jeez.
2: Yeah, he's not going to be playing at this level for all that long.
1: Oh, no, he's not. Conley.
0: That's a beautiful kick.
1: And yeah. Callio, just a nice strong mark, who's been a promising target this season for Redan.
2: Well, as we say, Redan just have so much youth. If they can keep this group together for 3 or 4 years, they are going to be incredibly dangerous.
1: Game 10 this season in the seniors for Callio, and he'll line up with the right foot kick as he steps just inside 50. Another missed opportunity for Redan. 4-6-30 now on the Metro scoreboard. They trail us about 6-4-40.
2: Yeah, long shots usually lead to long points, and that's what's been happening the last couple of long shots on goal.
0: So Luke Keel plays on from fullback for Sebas, kicks up in direction.
2: That is late. That is definitely a free kick. He may be concussed. So
3: Lockie Clark, I'm pretty sure that was from Redan.
2: Oh, no.
0: Clark's got up.
2: Oh,
0: Minari's still down.
2: So Minari flew. He was always too late. The second he left the ground and jumped in the air, turned his body to the side and elected to bump, he was always going to be late. The hit was, who was it that went down?
1: Clark.
2: Yeah. So Clark has got to his feet. There's no 50? What?
1: So Clark.
0: Well, I don't think he'd marked it.
1: Goes long inside 50. Bond of the Targe variety, and he somehow plucked it again.
2: Fantastic. So Roger, if he had have marked the ball and it was a bit late, definitely 50. Because the mark wasn't taken, all he could get was a free kick.
1: Now, can the big fella work this one out? He went drop punt from a similar angle, a bit further out, so maybe he didn't think he'd go with the screw punt. It looks like he's going to set up drop punt again, which is sort of against the modern trend these days.
2: I tell you what, he's taking over that forward line.
1: I would have to say it's marked 5 or 6 inside 50, Brad McGowan, which is a big afternoon for the big man from Redan. His name is Taj Bond, and he's missed across the face. I'll put him down for 2-3 for the afternoon now. Redan, 4 goals, 7-31 on the Metro scoreboard. It's about 6-4-40.
2: That was a more difficult shot, though. Anyway, look, he's marking the ball whenever he gets an opportunity. He's fantastic. Exciting player.
0: Keel comes in short to Toby Hutt, around 20 metres from the Redan goal. He plays on, looking in the direction of Liam Mason. Wasn't able to mark. Anderson went in for Sebas, wasn't able to pick it up, and it'll be another ball up. So, Brad McGowan, question for you. So, one of the question marks we have on Sebas as this season has gone on is around those key defensive posts.
2: Yeah.
0: Is Taj Bond exposing that today?
2: Well, he is. But you would have thought Little Hales was the one to play on him because he has a similar sort of athletic profile. But, yeah, I would say certainly Redan making them look dangerous today.
1: Redan looks to go to half forward here. Cassidy with a tackle holds things up for Sebas. We'll get another repeat stoppage. And I'm starting to get into that radical territory potentially, thinking, like, do you have to go to someone like Toby Hutt's only one with size to get down there, maybe as a spare at times, to just bring the ball to ground?
2: The thing is that Sebas actually just need to start winning the ball at the source a bit more. Redan just had the ball in their forward half nearly the whole quarter.
1: As a quick kick forward from Madden will fortuitously work out to Clark, who will take the mark right on the 50-metre arc. It was very close between him and the boundary line. He wheels around to 50, long right foot kick, right to the goal line, and was it touched?
2: That's a goal.
1: Redan thinks it's a goal. I think it is too. Nobody touched it, and Clark's kicked the goal from 50.
2: So many of the Redan shots have been tough shots from the pocket, etc. Look, I'd love to have some inside 50 stats, because I would have thought Redan would be around the 15 to 20 inside 50s this quarter. Sebas might have had 5 to 10. The thing is, Sebas have scored, what, 2 goals from their inside 50s? Whereas Redan have found it hard. They've kicked goals, but a lot of points as well. So, look, Redan moved closer now within 3 points.
0: So if you've just joined us at home, Sebas got away to an early lead. They led by 2 goals at quarter time. But Redan have hit back this quarter. They've kicked 3 goals to Sebas's 2. And they trail by just 3 points at the 27, nearly 28-minute mark of the second quarter. Ball to be thrown in the air. Madden against Hutt. Ball went to ground. Redan have been really strong in that clearance work in this quarter. Madden just forces it onto his boot. Wasn't able to gain great territory. Umpire will come in and ball the ball up. So Redan, I think the early prediction from Baden McGowan and Tristan Ashmore is that Redan would likely lead at halftime. It's looking very much like that at this point in time. They're coming at the rate of knots as the umpire throws the ball in the air. Madden grabs it out, and the umpire's found a free kick in this occasion.
1: Oh, the lottery continues. You just don't know.
0: I agree. I absolutely agree. And a free kick going to go Toby Hunt's way.
1: Like, it's gone both ways, to be fair. Like, but you just don't know which way those free kicks going to go these days. It's just an absolute lottery. As Hutt, Sebas, the beneficiary, he'll go short to Henderson. Takes the mark in the middle of the city oval. Your arc around his left side. He went to a piercing lead instead, which was dangerous. Ball is the turf. Well picked up by Sebastian by the captain Hutt. He goes to full forward, looking for Mason. This up from Wirtz was good. Bounce at the bottom there of the Redan defender. Great tackle by Forbes. Umpire waits, and then doesn't pin him. Says, I'll throw it up.
2: It's usually when the umpire stops and just leans over like that, you think he's going to ping him. The kick inside 50 was just a little bit high. Allowed Jacob Wirtz, the defender for Redan, to be able to get a spoil on it.
0: So an opportunity late in the quarter for the Borough. Throw up around 25 metres from their goal. Toby Hutt has been watching too much soccer because he kicked it out of the air, came in the direction of Rockbrand, wasn't able to pick it up cleanly. Redan forcing numbers back. Can they force the stoppage at this crucial stage in the second quarter? And the umpire comes in and says he will ball the ball up.
1: So we're deep into the time on, almost nearly 29 minutes played here at the City Oval. We're deep inside forward 50 for Sebas. They lead by 3 points. And a goal here would give them some much-needed breathing space going into the major break. Hutt and the ruck will go against Madden. Ball up, 25 from goal. Hutt took it out of the air this time. Retreats back to Henderson from the boundary. Kick around the body for the miracle kick. And in the end, Sean Mason getting the spoil and seeing through for a minor score. 6-5-41 on the Metro score with the Borough. They lead Redan 5-7-37.
2: Yeah, good just defensive work by Mason to put that one through.
0: So Lawson, clock ticks over 30 minutes in this second quarter. Lawson for Redan, plays on from fullback. Kicks it outside 50 in the direction of his interchange bench. Kill in front. Ball went to ground. Pittard, who been relatively quiet this afternoon by his standards. Came back to Mason for Sebas. To Toby Hutt. Wasn't able to pick it up. Connolly, hasn't he been great this afternoon? Kicks long into 50 in the direction of Taj Bond. Taj Bond overrun it. But coming back to his brother, Lockie. Snap with the check side. And it's just gone to the left-hand side of the behind post. Jeez, I thought that was going to go through. Redan 5-8-38. Sebas 6-5-41. 31 minutes.
2: It looked good, but what he should have actually done is pass back to his brother Taj, who was running back towards goal, undefended. He could have waltzed in and kicked the goal.
1: Correct. Just tread a little bit of water and get the hand by the top, and he was off and running, but quick pick up, maybe urgency late in the turn, thought he had to get boots to ball before the whistle beats him. So I can kind of see both reasons why it happened.
2: If you're going to burn anyone, burn your brother, I guess.
1: Absolutely. He won't get him at Chris Kringle, I hope. High ball from Keel to the outer side. Redan not done. They're looking to pinch the lead going into halftime. Picked up by Kaleo. He goes at the pit hard, and the siren does beat them. It's a short ball into the umpire's very slow to blow his whistle. To put his whistle to mouth there, but in the end, it will be signaled for halftime here at the City Oval. What an enthralling contest we have with Redan 5-7-3. 37 on the Metro score. We're trailing Sebastian 6-5-41. For the Borough, 2 goals to James McDonald, Jack Bambury, Adam Forbes, Jacob Fletcher, and Ash Manari are your goal kickers. Lost from Redan. Taj Bond has 2, Lockie Clark has 2, and Lockie Bond is the other individual goal kicker this afternoon. We're going to take a break here at the CDA. Well, thanks to our number one ticket holder, D3 Jim. 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
1: Get hard, couldn't take the mark, boards to turf, and in the end, legged. 45 metres out, 45 degree angle. Right foot kicks on its way, does it well. Back on the way inside, 50, hut the tap, coming through at the stoppage was Bambury, and he ran in and kicked a wonderful goal from stoppage, as we said. A clever tap to the corridor, and he broke through. Yes, welcome back to 3BA Footy's home ground. Thanks to D2E Gym. From Delacombe to Wendouree, you're never too far from a D2E, which is on the Metro scoreboard. It's a cracker here at the City Oval with Sebastian Lima. 4 points over Redan and Brad McGowan. I'm interested in your thoughts on opening half of footy, where it's been ebbed and flowed really well from a neutral's perspective here, where Sebastian continues to sort of get out a bit. Redan fight their way back, they claw back, but they just can't get that next goal to take the lead, or it'll make it even money again. Sebastian just hanging on to their lead at the minute.
2: They are, but I certainly thought Redan got on top around the footy in that quarter. Guys like Jake Conley were so good at winning those clearances and getting the ball forward for them that it meant that Redan had the ball in their forward half for most of the quarter. Now, that's good when you've got the ball in your forward half, but it can make it harder to score at times because there's so many numbers inside their forward 50, and it meant that when Taj Bond, who was the star of that quarter really with his inside 50 marking, and as you said, Young, he probably took five or six marks inside 50 that quarter. When he did mark them, he was often out near the boundary line because there was already so many numbers in there, he had to lead wide. But still, if you've got a choice, you want to win the ball and get it in there. They've just got to find a way to be that more efficient, because Redan probably should be up by a couple of goals. That's what would worry you if you're the Redan side, that they probably had their run that quarter, and there's no reason why Sebas can't get going again in this second half.
1: With what I've seen in the half of footy, you look at the AFL system with Geelong with no Jeremy Cameron and Jay Polkinghorne, the ones.
2: Yeah.
1: Oh, I'm telling you, this guy's getting a VFL game next week the way he continues on this form. He is looking like an absolute colossus inside 50. Yes, he's so tall, and that makes an obvious height advantage there. But for a big guy, and we say it all the time about the baby giraffe, he just moves so well and gets better
10: better. Isn't it? Yeah. And the delivery to him from Connolly in particular. We've seen a bit of Connolly play, Brad. Obviously, you've seen a lot more than us. Just the power in his game. He's been absolutely outstanding.
1: For a teenager, remember?
10: That's right. For an 18-year-old.
1: The way he moves from the midfield.
10: And kicks and tackles.
1: And that's the thing. You look at a guy like Brody Pope in there as well. He's still young. He's only in his early 20s as well. They're upside. Redan's upside is ridiculous. Their ceiling is huge. And we keep saying that they keep these guys around, gee, they're going to be a threat in this competition for a long time to come.
2: Yeah, agree with all of that. What I've been really excited by with Conley today is he's been able to take the ball from inside to out a number of times, burst out, drive with his legs, and then deliver the ball, which is really important for them. And you talk about Tarji's ability to play in the VFL. I think you're right, he's so athletic. Whether a VFL coach is looking at him and saying, oh, you're still a bit light. You know how key defenders in the VFL and the AFL seem to be so good at using their body
10: to work you under? Yeah.
2: I reckon that would happen too easily to Taj in the AFL or VFL at the moment. He just, like, he's the 200 centimetre, he looks like he's 85 kilos. He needs to be 90 kilos, 95 kilos. Whether he ever gets to that, I don't know. But that would be the one thing he'd need to improve on, I'd say.
1: Well, the way he's going, he's going to get a few feeds in the Sporting Globe to spulk himself, those kgs, no worries. For a side that's on top of the ladder in the VFL as well, a couple games clear, I think he'd be worth a sniff. And just for the end of the season, have a look at him at the level, see how he's going. Roger Legrand, we're keeping a close eye around the ground. Thanks to our good friends at Go Vita, your local health store. I believe you have some score updates from the Ballarat Football League.
10: I certainly do. So down at Mackay Park this afternoon, Melton 5-4-34, Trail Sunbury 9-4-58. At Mattingley Park, very inaccurate back of smash, 2-9-21. They're only 8 points down to Darley, 4-5-29. So game on at Mattingley Park. Lake Windery 2-3-15, Ballarat 7-9-51. Biggie watch, please, Sam. Well, how many have you got him down for at half time?
1: Well, he's only got the two, but we know he loves the second half. That's what they call it, big time.
10: He absolutely does. North Ballarat are all over East Point at the Eastern Oval. North Ballarat 6-12-48, East Point 2-3-15. So some good games around the Ballarat Football Netball League this afternoon.
1: In the Central Highlands, got Skipton off to a fast start against Springbank, 10-3-63, Springbank's 3-7-25. I don't have any scores from the Roke with Creswick Dam. Maybe Macca, you can hop down there and find out the result for us.
10: Get his network out there and find out.
1: Newell 9-6-60, Lee Clunes 4-8-32. Dalesford, how's this? 14-5-89, Belan 2-2-14. So we knew it might be ugly, but that's pretty damn ugly. I'm just going to say that. Learmonth against March Improving in Warburg doing very well. 9-7-61, Warburg 2-4-16. Carlton Linton 4-2-26 to Hepburns 1-3-9. And a match of the Cellar Dwellers. And unfortunately, I don't have a score from the big game between Bunyong and Bungaree, which I know many of our listeners might be keeping a keen eye on. But Brett McGowan, you've been keeping a keen eye on the AFL.
2: Yeah, the one game going is that the Dockers still lead Port Power. So Fremantle Dockers lead by 27 points, 14-11-95. Lead Port Adelaide 10-8-68. That's 8 minutes to go in that game. And I also have a netball result because I just poked my head out the window. And in the big Redan v Sebas netball game, we know that Redan have only won one game this year, but they currently lead Sebas at the start of the fourth quarter. Redan lead 31-29. And as as Stace Matthews said before the game. Now Ruby Parry, the ex-coach and goal attack, has come onto the field, as well as Erin Riley after her marathon. So yeah, they've got a few of their more experienced players back, and they lead right now.
14: Yeah, great to see the Lions have a win in the knee, that's sure, as they're making their way back up the ladder in season 2026. Here at the City O, we're going to take a break. Thanks to number one to go with D2E Gym. 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
8: Welcome back to 3BA Footy's home ground. 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On the Metro scoreboard at halftime, it's Sebastopol by 4 points. Leading the way over Redan, who put up quite a challenge, but there is a bit of injury news coming out of Sebastopol camp, and our man who's been all over is Tristan Ashmore. He's been able to try to get a bit of news and an update on Joel Edwards from Sebas.
9: Long story short, boys, Joel Edwards is out for Sebas. I was informed from an assistant coach that it was a potential concussion test, but the trainer suggested otherwise, that they weren't sure, and it was all on Joel, who walked himself off the ground, which does not suggest concussion. But Sebas now one interchange down and will play with one short in the last half.
8: Thank you very much. Tristan Ashmore, boundary side, doing fine work for us all afternoon. And Brett McGowan, we've spoken about the dynamic and inside forward 50 problem that's going to create. It obviously puts a lot of emphasis on, you know, Liam Mason to probably fill the void as the tallest man inside forward 50, but also then as well the importance on the likes of Forbes, the likes of McDonald being, I guess, I would be really proactive and be your goal kickers this afternoon to kick a winning score.
10: Yeah, well, normally, like, Jacob Edwards is the centre-half forward that's come from St. Joey's this year, and he's really been a dynamic centre-half forward that plays high up the ground, but he's that real link between the midfield and the other forwards. And that's allowed Cooper Littlehales to go to defence. So normally what you do here is you go, righto, if Joel Edwards is out, we'll swing Cooper Littlehales back to the forward line. Trouble is, Cooper Littlehales is doing he's probably the one that is the most athletic and the best matchup for Taj Bond at the other end. So I don't think that Shane Snipson has the luxury to be able to make that choice, does he, boys? I think he's got to leave Little Hales at the other end, which in defence. So, yeah, Liam Mason is still a young key forward. I mean, he's 19. He's trying to make his way in the competition. He does play a little bit like Edwards as the centre-half forward, but he's not at the same level yet. So that's a real challenge for Sebas. Maybe they'll need to. My suggestion would be they'll need to switch the ball more. And if I'm Shane Snipson, I'm pretty sure I'd be saying, hey, we're not switching the ball anywhere near as much as we normally do to be able to go around any spare defenders. And the reason they're not doing that is because their coach and halfback flanker Tony Lockie is not out there, and neither is Jack Buckley. Those two are their best sort of attacking defenders that create that run. Luke Keel's been down there. He's been stopping the ball, but he hasn't necessarily been creating off halfback. So I'm expecting that Sebastian will come out this quarter looking to change angles and move the ball in a different way to try and get the ball into their forwards in a different way, as opposed to the way they've been doing, which hasn't been very effective.
11: Need more from Midwell and Cassidy too. Don't think they've been. I don't know. We set very high benchmarks for those guys.
10: Yeah.
11: But I don't think we've had the output from those two players at halftime.
10: Well, I felt like Midwell for Sebas actually came. He started on the wing. I thought he went inside and actually played on Jake Conley and stoppages quite a bit, which you would expect someone like Midwell with his experience in the VFL and now hardened body would have been able to handle Jake Conley, but I still felt like Conley was getting the better of him in there. So, yep, I agree. You need a lift from those guys. And generally in the second half, the Sebast midfield generally starts to get on top. We did see Bambury use his pace so well. I thought he's probably been the best inside midfielder for Sebast. And Felix Henderson's a real second-half player. When the game opens up a little bit, he's the sort of guy that he isn't as strong over the footy, but if there's a little bit of space because of the fatigue, he can use the ball, step around people. He's usually good for 10 possessions a quarter in the second half.
8: And he's a real link-up player as well. He's the type of guy that can get possessions across the half forward line, be your, and when you're trying to, you haven't necessarily got the tools to bomb it inside 50, he could be the guy who can be a little bit creative to find the footy that between that 70 and 50 metre arc, and maybe, you know, find those little pockets inside 50 for players floating inside 50.
10: In terms of Redan, I think they need to try and get someone like Ollie Pittard into the game a bit more. Ollie's been playing on the wing. He's so fast and dangerous on the outside of a stoppage, but he's been getting the ball probably in the inner ring of a stoppage too often, and so I wonder whether they either move him from the wing or just get him to stay 5 metres further outside, whether you switch him to half forward. I'd probably be inclined to say, hey, go and play as a mid forward, still run wherever you like all over the ground, but just be that one possession forward of the ball and try and get the ball in space. He's not going to get 30 possessions. He's only going to get 10, maybe only 5 in the second half, but can he make all 5 to 10 count?
8: Well, it's sort of on the flip side, that's what I was thinking maybe Sebas could do with Medwell, as a bit of a talent identification thing across the half forward line. That again, how do you change the forward line structure? Well, if he's getting the footy in those attacking, you know, respects with that handball received, that's where you get your damage for maximum bang for your buck, if you will. So it's interesting to see how coaches weigh it up, but just for the way to play, particularly in that term with Edwards down, Rattan, I really like them. I reckon they're good money here. I really do in the second half. I know Sebas finished game as well, but the Lions, youthful exuberance, big game, you know, past players day, the netball's going well, Frankie Knuckles is back. Everything's happening, it feels like, to this afternoon.
11: See, I think this is a different Sebas side this year, and they've been challenged on a couple of occasions this year, like last week, classic example against Ballarat, again against Darley. This is the difference. This is a different Sebas to what we're used to. I think they can hold on. I think they'll stand up.
10: Having said that, the three of the players that do make a real difference to them, or two of the Geelong players,
11: yep,
10: Edwards and Buckley, aren't there, and Lockyer. So you're right, it is a different and more experienced, more
11: confident,
10: a stronger mentally side for Sebas. Well, if they are that team, they need to show it here, because they are certainly being tested by a young team. I know it's a simple thing to say, hey, first goal is important, but I really think it is. If Redan get this goal, watch them get up and about and around each other, and this game could be well and truly in their grasp.
8: Yeah. If they can take the lead, I think this place will erupt.
10: Yeah.
8: That's the one they've got. There's been a correction on the scoreboard as well. It's 5-8 38 when they trust Scoreboard to Redan to the 6-5-41. So an extra point has been found for the Lions. They trail by three at the major break. We're almost ready to go here.
10: I think Redan ended up losing the netball by the heads down, walking past by the Redan players. They've just got beaten.
8: We'll get a final score when we can from the netball. But here for the start of the second half, here's Roger LeGrand.
11: Play to get underway. Toby Hutt versus Will Madden. Toby Hutt won it out. Cassidy overran the footy. Madden went back in to get it from Redan. Has met him with Cassidy, umpire. Not able to find a way out of there, and it'll be a repeat ball up. So just underway in the second half. Sebas up by 3 points. They only kicked the two goals in the second quarter compared to the three from Redan. Ball thrown up. Bambry went in. His handball put Medwell under pressure, and it's going to be another ball up inside the centre square. Hasn't really gone far from that centre circle.
8: Now, pretty much a third repeat stoppage to start this second half. The Burrow by 3 points on the Metro scoreboard. And by gives the Ruckman time to nominate. Oh, we thought it was pretty obvious. And we'll go again. Hutt went knocked down. Quick kick there came from Pope. Gained about 5 metres. Henderson unable to pick it up. Tough foot to be won, but he got it the second by the cherry. Left foot kick over the top was clever. Marked by Hutt. He wants to access the corridor. Off to Cassidy. Now over to Bambury. He'll just pin the ears back and miss. He was streaming into an open goal from directly in front from 45. Would have been the perfect start for the Mabara. But he missed and dragged it for a minor score.
10: Great spread from the stoppage from Bambury to get that far ahead of the ball. He's so fast. He was at the stoppage. As we said, Henderson already starting on his second half journey where he gets so much of the ball. But, yeah, great spread from Bambury. And then just unfortunate shot in the end there by Sebas. Probably should have kicked it.
11: So it'll be Harry Lawson to bring the ball back into play. He plays on and comes out grandstand side here at City Oval. Kick goes high. No one able to mark it. Redan with the crummers.
10: Connolly
11: takes a bounce, kicks long up half forward. Ball spilled over the back to the hands of Bailey McKay. Runs onto the footy from 35 metres out. He'll dribble it through. Oh. No, it's just bounced into the post. It looked for all money like it was a goal. Last minute took a right-hand turn and three for a point. Margin back to 3 points, and there's going to be a 50-metre penalty. Sam Young, you might explain that one for us.
8: Yeah, well, the Bond was getting back to the mark, to the 15 metres out, but he was too close when Hutt played on. The umpire actually hadn't called play on, so Bond went forward, and that's why he's been dragged 50. And now Hutt just pushed him off the mark. He's gone through the middle of the ground. Off the intercept, a wobbly kick to center forward. Mason unable to mark. Sebas retreat with the hand pass in the corridor. The turnover to Madden. He goes out wide. His opposing ruckman was Hutt trying to get involved. Now it's Madden again breaking things up. He just jumps to half forward. Bouncing ball. Opportunity for Lockie Bond against Phillips. The cavalry arrives for Sebas. Wilkinson and Phillips. Now Keel to Wilkinson. Measured rifle kick was clever. Mark's taken there by Connor Shea, working hard to the half back line on the broadcast side.
11: So Connor O'Shea, he's been opposed to Pittard this afternoon. Neither has been particularly influential, but I'm sure Shane Snipson would take that as a win given Pittard's form this season. Ball comes up into the wing. It looks as if Madden might have been taken high. Umpire said no, it'll be a ball up. So right in front of a large contingent of supporters here, almost in front of Saxon House at City Oval. Toby Hutt won the hit out, went to ground. Midball just forced the ball forward in the direction of Fletcher, who was able to get a handball onto Minari. Tapped it over very cleverly in the direction of Rokebrand. He overran the footy. It allowed Redan to get back, and now their runners are out.
8: Kick down the line by the Lions. To tall was Kaleo. Ball to turf. Keel gets back, went between his legs. Picked up by Clark. Now to Kaleo. He steps over the line. We'll get a ball in. You can probably hear through the effects, Mike. There's lots of tears and sadness from some of the faithful. It's not Tristan Ashmore. The visors are still in stock, my friend. So you can still get one, but unfortunately, we'll get a ball in.
11: I don't think T's to one of those visors just quietly.
8: I'm just saying, there's a lot of crying coming
10: for us. Redan probably wasted a couple of opportunities to go inside 50 there as you start to hear the Redan jungle drums beating in the background.
11: Ball thrown back into play. Toby Hutt won out, went to ground. Pope, did he dive on it? Umpire said no. Jeez, Madden, this is so good on the ground and in the air. He just kind of forced it back. In the end, it came back to Keel for Sebas. Got the ball to Boo, kicked it up the line in the direction of Minari. Looked like he might have been held. Umpire said no. Ball comes back in the direction of Bichelle. Was overrun by Fletcher. How's that for some wheels? Goes on to his right boot from outside 50. Kicks in the direction of a teammate in McDonald. Wirtz is claiming the mark. Umpire said, you're kidding. And he'll ball the ball up.
10: Gee, it looked a mark to me. But, yeah, great speed by Sebas there. Wirtz, the old wily defender. I thought he did take that one.
8: Yeah, I think Fletcher maybe had his time again. Should have just backed his leg speed there and gone from home. But Beggars can't be choosers. Bamry tries to dance the line and keeps it alive. The hand pass off to Fletcher. Sidestep superb. Standing start. Right foot kick into the post. Well, he goes for home and nearly pulled it off. A minor score to Fletcher. Sebas, 6 goals, 7.43 on the Metro scoreboard. They lead Redan 5.9.39.
9: Post event their cash today, boys.
11: They certainly have, T.
9: They might be able to buy a visor.
8: Hey, now we're talking.
11: Lawson plays on from fullback and he comes out on the grandstand side. Keel uses all of experience to work Kelly under the ball and takes the mark. Plays on quickly, goes in short, finds a teammate in Bambry. Bambry just outside 50 for Sebas.
10: He's getting plenty of the ball though, Bambry.
8: He kicked this too.
11: He appeals to the umpire for the 50 for the player from Redan being too close. In the end, he goes across almost the goal and finds Mason.
10: Kick.
11: So Mason just used his body really well for a young man, kind of pushed himself away from the contest and marked it on the chest, Brad McGill.
10: Yeah, protected the ball drop well, didn't he? This will be right on the edge of Liam Mason's range, but the kick by Bambry, as you said, went way off the line. There was space out there for Mason to lead into, who is sort of starting in that Edwards-type role. I think he does just have this distance within him.
8: It's to his natural left side too, which is a key thing, to the strong side for him. And Mason comes in for the left foot kick. It's all about distance. And the spotter's got it. Umpire, is he paid in the back? No, he's going to say it's through.
9: In the back.
8: No, it's in the back.
10: Ah.
8: So no goal to Sebas. And Redan survived. Short ball there from Wirtz. Out of the fence. And now they got a little problem. The kick at the half volley. And in the end, the stoppage the result.
10: So what happened there, Youngie?
11: So Wirtz got pushed in the back. And look, I can understand why the umpire paid that. But I've also seen many times where they just turn a blind eye to it. So it's a 50-50.
8: Inside 50 for Sebas. On the move there is Fletcher coming through. Another ball up is the result. About 40 metres out. 4 points the margin thanks to Metro. It's about 6-7, 43 to 5-9-39.
10: It probably didn't need to push him in the back, did he? Because it was going to go through anyway.
11: It was very, very close. And Wirtz certainly put his hands in the air as if to say that should have been a free kick. Ball thrown in the air. Comes out to Medwell. His first kick was smothered. His second one came back at him and ended up in his hands. The umpire will ball the ball up around 35 metres from the Sebastopol goal. They kick into the Pleasant Street end here at City Oval. Mason doing the ruck work for Sebas on this occasion. Harrell able to kick the ball quickly outside 50. Came back to Callio in the direction of McKay now. Kind of took a little bit long and then the handball missed its target. It put Liston under pressure. Ball came back to Pope for Redan. He's the back line of the centre square. Over to Liston. His kick was a dinky little one. Didn't hit the target. And Sebas able to force a spoil over the boundary line, almost in front of their interchange bench on the Sturt Street side of the ground.
10: I've liked Bailey McKay's game. He's nippy. He's around the ball with real intensity. Just probably need to drive his legs and get that ball going a bit further forward as opposed to the higher chip kick.
8: Yeah, real progressive time for the Lions as Madden wins it down. Come out, stoppage again. Conley goes inside, and the Lions look to spread it wide by hand. Hot footy be one, was held without it. Umpire said, yes, free kick will go the way of the Lions.
10: 50.
8: 50, yep.
10: It's McKay. Oh, hang on.
9: Yeah, it is McKay. Yep.
8: And well, I thought he said 50.
11: So did I. I think everyone thought he 50.
9: He definitely called 50 there.
8: But the umpire says not 50. McKay will play on. He'll drive his legs. He'll pound to the full forward. And bond! Big swallow back from Sebastopol. It's the turf. Still alive for the Lions. Throwing the head back was Daniel Bond. His handball to full forward was more on hope than anything. Keel gets back for Sebas. He just fisted. Why did he throw it? Umpire said no. Stewart around the body was clever. Got it to Cassidy. And the Borough survives. Piercing ball out of the fence. Leading target. Mark's taken there by Toby Hutt, the halfback.
11: Toby Hutt with ball in hand. Some nervous moments there for the Borough. Comes up the line, finds Bambry. Bambry's right in front of the Redan interchange bench. Sturt Street side of the ground here at City Oval. We've played 8 minutes in the quarter. Comes in short and finds the impressive Wiley Anderson. Plays on. His handball was a shocker. Fortunately, Bambry was up to the task. Was able to kick it inside 50. ball spilt over the back. Rodan with some foot speed there and able to clean up, kick long inside 50. Conley on the chest.
10: Yeah, again, Conley just perfect kick out in front of Bond. He just put it out in front of him and he cannot be stopped.
8: So Bond, he's going to palm this one off. He's looking for his brother Lockie in the pocket. Could take the mark, brought it to ground, crashed and bashed. Ball's alive for the Lions. They retreat. Slight fumble by Liston. Natty walks into trouble. It's still alive for the Lions inside 50. Curtin's picked up in a Carroll tackle. Umpire puts whistle in the mouth and throws it in the air. Bond was shooting from outside 50. He just probably didn't think he had the distance, so he went quickly to the leader of Lockie Bond. He couldn't take the mark. Almost 10 minutes gone. Third term, 4-point margin. Inside 50 now for the Lions, trying to take the lead for the first time this afternoon. Madden in the ruck against Hutt. On the flies, Daniel Bond. Kick to the top of the squares, a serene ball. Neither Bond could mark it. Ball into the turf. Foot race on in earnest. Lil Hales keeps it alive, and he threw it into the turf. And gone! Hold the ball, says the umpire. And strong goals coming out for Lockie Bond, tucked in the left forward pocket.
11: There is no way in any rule book in Australia that was holding the ball.
10: Could have been in the back.
11: It could have been in the back. He picked the ball up, literally had it for less than a second, and was tackled, and the umpire got sucked into the crowd call. There is not a hope in Hades that was holding the ball.
10: The only thing that went... that you could have used is that he was definitely trying to run the ball out of bounds, so like a deliberate sort of movement. So maybe called holding the ball instead of deliberate.
8: Now, it is a shallow pocket, and Bond thinks drop punt's my option. It's across the face. No score. Red was flying. Reckless abandonment. Couldn't take the mark, and in the end, Hutt emerges. We'll have to keep an eye on McLean because he'll be sore. And sorry, big fly by Lawson. Unrealistic attempt. Put the old double hands on the shoulders on Roebrink. And now 50 as he dumped Roebrink, who got it his face, and he will be taken just inside the paint and potentially in scoring distance. He wants to play on. He goes into the pocket. He's looking for McDonald. Words with the spoil. Ball to serve. Fletcher retreats back to McDonald. Now Fletcher, snap! Skinny off the boot.
11: Did he play on? Why didn't he take the full 50?
10: Yeah, should have. Now, just back to this contest, McLean is still down. He's on his knees. He's sort of half up. We know he had a concussion about 5 weeks ago. He actually did a full somersault there and landed on his side. He has now got to his feet. I reckon he'll go off and get a concussion check as Rodan bring the ball back into play at the other end.
11: So Lawson and Madden are playing kick to kick for Rodan while McLean slowly gets up to his feet. Rodan will come across goal in the end, and it's that man Connolly again. He's been good this afternoon. That right boot of his is magnificent, and this time he hits a target again. He finds McKay out there. No, the umpire's going to pay the mark. I thought he was going to throw the ball in there for a minute, but no, McKay is going to take the mark. He's on that back line of the centre square, right out in front of almost the Pleasant Street traffic lights. Rodan come backwards and find the veteran Barker. That's Nick Barker. He goes across goal dangerously, but Will Madden for Rodan is up to the task. He now turns around and kicks back towards Barker.
8: Uh-oh.
11: And scores a spoil. Guess who? Adam Forbes! Sorry, Kelly, he's kicked it on the full. I missed everything.
8: He read the cues, he broke it up, outside the boot, hit the wrong side of the ball, sent it across the face. And it was that slow kick from the ruckman out of the back line, Brad McGowan, which put your heart in your mouth sort of stuff.
10: But Forbes was put under pressure just as he kicked it, thankfully, because he ended up missing two sets of goals, to be honest, with that wide.
8: Neither side ever get a goal in this term thus far. Played almost 13 minutes. Daniel Bond with it at halfback. A real arm wrestle, as I said. Who will crack first? Daniel Bond will go from halfback now for Rodan. Looks to go towards centre halfback. In the end, goes further across the pitard. He'll play on immediately. Spirit to centre halfback. Mark's taken there by... Looks like maybe Mason has taken it. Yes, it is. And he'll go out wide. And Rodan maintaining possession. Carroll breaking for it on centre wing. If they can spot the little man. Puts up the one. Duke takes the mark on true centre wing. Virchow's from our broadcast position. Holds it up for the Lions. Trail by 5 points on the Metro scoreboard. And maintains possession with another short ball. So slow play here from Rodan in the build-up.
11: McLean no good on the bench. I'm looking from a distance here, and we'll get an update from Tristan Ashmore shortly, but hands in head, crouched over. Hopefully he's okay. High tackle late on Mortlock. Should be a free kick his way for Rodan. He'll take it outside 50 for Rodan. He weighs up his targets. He's got big Taj Bond in the goal square, and that's where he heads. Ball goes in the air. Lockie Bond jumps in front of his brother. Nearly marked it. Umpire called play on. Ball comes to ground. Daniel Bond. Handball over to Pittard. Pittard on the right boot from the boundary line. How's that for a goal? Ollie Pittard. Yeah. Hits for a band sixth.
10: That's what we talked about with Pittard. He's a game breaker. He hasn't had any influence on the game so far until he gets the ball in a little bit of space. And he's so dangerous. He's such a good kick. Found space. Those bright yellow boots of his swung onto the right. And it never looked like missing, to be honest. He just needs to get it. Bredin need to find a way to get the ball to him more often because he is a real avenue to goal for them.
11: So for the first time this afternoon, Redan are in front, 6-9-45. Sabas 6-8-44 on the Metro scoreboard.
10: Again, Redan look the better side out here. If you didn't know Sabas were clearly on top of the ladder, you wouldn't know who was the better team coming in.
8: Great game this afternoon at the City Oval. One down by Hutt in the ruck for Sabas. Conley again will come away for the Lions. Off to Pope. He'll pound it inside 50. Bond will come from the back. He just couldn't hang on. Kalia right foot snap. Skinny near side. Might score. 6-10-46 to 6-8-44. Sabas trailed by 2 points on the Metro scoreboard, and it could have been so, so much more.
10: How good is this young Redan midfield going?
11: So they're under the pump. The Burren Keel brings the ball back into play, kicks out in the direction of Bambury. Drop what he might otherwise have taken. Pope goes back in.
8: Again, will come away for the Lions. Off to Pope. He'll pound it inside 50. Bond will come from the back. He just couldn't hang on. Kalia.

0: which is dangerous. Keel was the target. He couldn't hang on. Kept the ball in front of himself. Picked up there by
1: Rockband,
0: and he runs into trouble, and he's gone.
2: And Redan love tackling him because he's been a pest to their players all day.
0: Points back to Harry Lawson.
2: Now, he grabbed Lawson after that.
0: Yeah, the umpire doesn't wave for 50 metres. Lawson gets some points back on the head-to-head battle there with the free kick for holding the ball. And momentum certainly in the Lions camp. He goes laterally across to the veteran in Barker. Has been a little bit more patient with their build-up in this turn, both sides. And he pounds at the half forward. Oh. Wobbly kick. Henderson, nice strong hands for a little fellow there. Takes a mark against Carroll. So Henderson, he went corridor bound last time. This time he goes down the line. Kind of swung it across the body. It's actually a good kick to the advantage of a teammate. And Sebastian having on the outside from our broadcast position.
3: So McDonald with ball in hand. Kicks to a leading target. Good spoil from Lawson, and he'll force the ball over the boundary line. Might cross down to Tristan Ashmore for an update on a Redan injury or a Redan concussion. What can you tell us?
4: Yeah, it'd be pretty safe to assume that it was a concussion test for McLean there, given his history. But I'll find out more at three-quarter time, boys. Just letting the trainers do their thing.
3: So ball to come back into play, almost in front of the Sebastopol bench. Mason doing the ruck work for Sebast, wasn't able to win it out. Ball comes back to Henderson, tackled, and will be another ball up. So just Cassidy and Medwell need to get in the game, Sam Young.
0: Yeah, they need those couple A-grade midfielders to get involved and just get their hands on the footy. They've been at the source all afternoon from their own displeasure. Redan again, first to it. Conley again, couldn't come away with it. Stoppage the result.
2: And that's what it's about. It's about that first possession from the ruck. So neither ruck are really hitting clean tap-outs. The ball's just randomly falling to the inside, and it seems to be Redan that gets to it first.
0: Back on the way here, just tackles on the center wing for Sebas. And again, they just can't get hands to the first extract and gain territory. Like, it's since quarter time, Redan firmly, I feel like, in control of the contest, and now finally have a two-point lead on the Metro scoreboard. Mutually down, hacked forward. Quick kick was partially spotted by the Lions. At the end, they emerged from contest. Right for kick around the body was just dumped to centre wing. Bouncing ball, bit of chaos. Bond up to meet it. Look away, ball missed its target. Sebasco inside to Henderson. Long penetrating left foot kick. We'll go inside 50. And they will take the mark. Words did well against McDonald. He retreats back with the hand pass. Dummy kicks it up. Flack is bad. Should be turned over. Mark saved by Henderson from 60. He pounds a long one from outside the paint and all the way home for Felix.
2: Jacob Woods has been really good down back, where he's been able to spoil the ball and get it to ground. Just in the end there, they just weren't able to clear it. And boys, how many times has Felix Henderson just seemed to be in the way?
3: In the second half too. Yeah. Like, he didn't have a great first half, but he's been really prominent this third.
0: He'd already had those 10 touches in his turn, Brad McGowan. And now he has a goal, and now he has the most influence on the ground, and he gets talked about for the Sporting Club Player of the Day, because that's what he does in the second half.
2: Yeah, but it's generally at the stoppage, like getting the handball received, but because the Bass aren't winning it, he's from the midfield, but he seems to get back behind the ball, and the opposition are just kicking it to him constantly. So that's Redan's fault, really. They've been hitting him, and he's too dangerous a player to kick the ball to in space.
3: So acting coach Shane Simpson decided, Cooper Littlehouse, you stay down back. I'm going to give Mason a go in the ruck whilst Toby Hutt's resting, and Sebastian win the clearance on this occasion through Bambury. Kicks it forward. Coming out to meet is that man again. Henderson, isn't he having a quarter? Kicks in short in the direction of Minari. Overran the footy. Catley got back, picked up, was tackled strongly by McDonald. Umpire says no prior opportunity. I'll throw the ball up.
2: Sebastian just seemed to be inching their way in front a little bit now. And I guess Sebastian's just a bit more dangerous when they go forward. Redan's still had more of the ball this quarter.
0: Yeah, it's a talent identification thing. Was Cassidy was doing the ruck with there. Bambury gets somewhat of a clearance to Mason, who just handed it to his teammate. He didn't airball. He didn't know anything. He said, your problem, not mine. And we're going to stop it to centre half back.
3: You don't say that too often, do you?
0: Oh, it was very odd. That's all I can put it down to.
2: So back to Little Hales and Bond in the ruck.
3: So Littlehouse is coming up to do the ruck work on this occasion. Medwell handballed to Cassidy. Got it hurriedly on boot. Kick to a contest. Umpire's fan of free kick. It's going to go the way of Redan, it is, and it's going to go to Barker against Minari for a hold. So Barker goes in short and finds a teammate. Jeez, this man has been super this afternoon. Connolly takes the mark. I'd love to see his numbers, and we will during the week, and we'll report back on them, because they'll be good. Don't worry about that. He kicks long up the line.
0: Got to keep your feet.
3: Callio overran it, but it opened up an opportunity for Catley. Goes in short. It's going to be off the
2: wrong
3: side
2: option.
3: Booty. had a lot more time than he kind of

0: wanted, didn't he? And ended up kicking it out in the full.
1: Unfortunately, he didn't realise that Bailey McKay was running right towards goal unattended. If he just had widened his vision towards the corridor, it would have been a certain goal to Redan.
2: So Captain Hutt goes short to Bambury, and he pierces one down the line. It's an absolute beauty to Wilkinson, who's ditched the long sleeves in recent weeks. And takes the mark, and he chips it over the top. Nice mark taken there by Kurt, centre wing broadcast side. Sebastian Lee by 2 points on the Metro scoreboard. We'll go back to Wilkinson and come across the goal face to Stewart if he likes. As they work some angles, he doesn't. Takes on the man of the mark, bit of foot candy.
0: Wouldn't have done that too many times in his career.
2: And pounds at the centre wing, hits the turf. This is where Anderson wants to go. He picks it up, goes for a run, takes one, bounces Anderson on the non-preferred left foot kick. Henderson the target, sliding in, couldn't take the mark. And the ball's hashed inside forward 50. Ball up is the result for Sebas.
1: It's just so obvious that Sebas need Tony Lockyer and Bambury back to switch the ball. I don't reckon they've switched it once. And even then, they looked like they were going to and didn't. It's a different Sebas side without those two back there.
0: Littlehouse works at the front of the contest. Connolly went in again for a Dan. He's going to be, no, umpire said, no prior opportunity. I thought he was going to, they could have gone either way there. But
2: I think it was good umpiring because it was just his momentum, like from coming from stoppage, and he was falling. So I think that's why the leg free kick wasn't there, and then also wasn't on the ball for prior opportunity.
0: So he throws the ball up right on 50. Littlehouse against Taj Bond. Littlehouse won the hit out. Came back to a teammate in Bushell. He was tackled. It's going to be another ball up. Almost in the same position. The Pleasant Street end of the ground. Sebas kicking in that direction.
1: We seem to get clumps of stoppages, don't we? Second, third, fourth. Then someone finally gets out.
2: 23 minutes gone. Third term. Cassidy first to come, get to it. Conley on his hammer. And he's somehow come away with it. Redan, hurricane pass into the corridor. And dangerous tackle. Sling tackle against Medwell. Been a big week in the sling tackle world. And that one was picked out to go in the way of Pope, who extracted with the hand pass and was dumped into the turf.
1: I suppose just getting a bit frustrated. They seem to be giving away a few free kicks.
2: I tend to agree.
1: Maybe it's because they're second to the ball. I don't know.
2: So Pope pounds at the centre wing. Wilkinson, nice strong mark in front, takes it in front of Bond. He'll play on with the veteran. He'll go to Sinar 4 because Minari's by himself. He'll take the grab.
1: Tristan, did he just rotate onto the ground? How did he get so free? It looked like he ran 50 metres with no one on him.
3: Yep, just absolutely pegged it from the interchange bench.
2: So Minari, now, he's a good, accurate kick, but this is right on those veteran legs for him, I feel. He's going to have to strike it absolutely perfect from just outside 50. Minari, for two in a row for the Borough. He arcs around. He pounds it long. And trying to get that accuracy, he just wheels that just a little too far to the right and misses for a minor score. 5 points to margin on the Metro scoreboard the way of the Borough.
3: In other news, boys, is it McLean or is it the Undertaker? He's risen back from the dead and he's about to come back on.
2: He heard the gong and out he comes.
0: Absolutely. God, that really does surprise me, given, you know, we saw him down the ground for quite some time, but I'm sure the Redan medical team have the matter in hand as Lawson brings the ball back into play. Kicks long. Strong mark overhead. That's Little Hales. He's marked in front of Taj Bond. Just what the Borough needed. He comes across dangerously, but Bambury's up to the task for Sebas. He's inside centre square. Kicks into a lead on the 50. Beautiful kick, Jack Bambury. And James McDonald will go back and line up for a third.
2: And you said it right there. They've worked the angles that time, Brad McGowan. They took the risk in the corridor, found him, then the Bambury kick. Well, he doesn't let you down. And when you like to be leading to that in the pocket, nothing you do as a defender. The kick was just perfect.
1: It was. And McDonald is fast off his foot. Like, his first five is so quick. Good mark.
2: So McDonald kicked a couple in the opening term. Right foot kicks on its way. And it's across the face. Minor score, 7 goals, 10, 52 on the Metro score. With a 6, 10, 46. And even one goal margin here. 25 minutes gone in the third quarter. Live at the City Oval. Thanks to our number one ticket, D2G.
1: Yeah, don't go anywhere, ladies and gentlemen. This is a fantastic game of football. We're just finishing off the third quarter. I think it's going to come right down to the wire.
0: And a really healthy crowd here this afternoon. As good as we've seen across the Ballarat Football Netball League season. As Lawson brings the ball back into play for Dan. Littlehouse finds himself in front. Tackle the Redan player high. Umpire was on the other side of it. Ooh. Didn't see it. Littlehouse lucky not to give away the free kick. The Redan player gets up holding his head as if to make a point to the umpire. The umpire says, too bad. We're throwing the ball in the air, gents. And he does just that as Little Howe's up against Madden. Madden won it out down to Banbury for some Bass. Tried to kick it off the ground, came back to Henderson. And as Brad McGowan called a little earlier, we seem to have two or three stoppages in a row.
2: Just looking at the makeup inside 50 for Redan with Luke Keel all the way at full back for Savas. Of course, but rolling across, loose across half back in the opening term. He's forced to defend now.
1: Yeah, I wonder whether that's a tactic. I've certainly used that with teams before. If you want to take a player, opposition defender out of the play, whoever he's on, run into the goal square.
2: Little Hales with a tap, gets a forward of the ball. Redan first to react. Pope to Bushell with the 1-2. He'll go long down the line. Carroll and Stewart, neither tall in the marking contest. Hutt it well, got it away and gone.
0: He got a handball to that.
2: It was a lingering tackle. Then he handballed the umpire. I think went slightly early and was caught with a problem as the Carroll goes inboard to find Madden. Madden will chip it inboard. Mark's taking Bushell. There's Barker on the overlap on the outer side if he can get it to him. He'll take the mark. He'll play on. He'll go to half forward and he'll look
1: McLean.
2: For Thorns. He missed him. Ball at ground level. Picked up by McKay. Outside the boot. Don't tell me! Need to go here! Outside the boot. Back to McKay. Levels the scores.
1: Oh, Redan on the move. We talked about Baylor McKay. He's run that running pattern several times from the wing. He just charges forward, and the ball spilled over the back to him. He was running probably on the wrong angle. It was a very tough right foot check side kick that he just hit sweetly, and we had a beautiful angle over here. It went straight through, and the Redan boys are up and about all over the place.
0: Quite the goal, and beautifully called from Sam Young. Keep an eye on the Ballarat Football Netball League socials during the week because you'll want to see that one. You'll want to see a replay of it around the 27-minute mark of the third quarter. Not going to see too many better than that.
1: Redan back in front by a point, gents.
0: So it'll be Little Hales up against Madden. Little Hales won that one, actually. Ball went to ground. Medwell went in strongly. Was taken high. Umpire said play on. Ball went to ground. Anderson, the youngster, went in. Got the handball out. Looks like it's going to force another stoppage. So, seen some puzzling umpiring decisions this afternoon, and you boys know better than anyone. I'm their greatest advocate, but some sun's gone either way. You know, it hasn't favoured either side. That last hold on the ball, free kick against Ben Hutt, has me pulling my hair out as the umpire throws the ball in the air. Very easy to say from 150 metres away, mind you. He's right on the spot, so he might be very well right. And
2: He just went early with the whistle. It's simple as that. I think he got it wrong. I mean, because the AFL would probably be asked to please explain. He'd probably have to apologise, but in the end, there's none of that. And it's free kick and goal to Redan. Doesn't take away from what it was a impossible finish from Bailey McKay deep into the third term to bring the City Oval to life. Back on the way here. Anderson able to emerge for Sabas. Redan beast to a honeypot sort of stuff and retreat by hand pass. Broken up by Henderson with just a left paw to bring it to ground and a pull up the result. Now, the electronic scoreboard here, thanks to Metro, has Redan by a point. On my score sheet, I have it all level, so we'll get that corrected sooner rather than later to see if I'm making a fool of myself or not.
0: I'll back you.
2: And we'll go at half forward in the dying embers of this third term. Attacking into the ground for Sabas. Either way, they've led it every change thus far. And the siren will sound as we have a grandstand finish on the horizon here at the City Oval between a Young Lions and a Sebastopol side making a case for premiership status in season 2026. Don't go anywhere. Thanks, I don't want to go at D2 Jim. 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
15: Ball goes in the air, Lockie Bond jumps in front of his brother, nearly marked it, umpire called play on, ball comes to ground, Daniel Bond, handball over to Pittard, Pittard on the right boot, from the boundary line, how's that for a goal?
2: Oh no, we'll take the mark, works well against McDonald, he retreats back with the hand pass, Duffy kicks it up, Black is bad, should be turned over, mark saved by Henderson from 60, he pounds a long one from outside the paint, and all the way home for Felix! Welcome back to 3BA's Footy's home ground. Thanks to D2E, Jim. From Dalacombe to Wenderee, you're never too far from D2E. We're on the Metro scoreboard. It is all square going into the final term. 7-10-52, both sides here. Redan and Sebastopol. As we cross down, our man Tristan Ashmore has been listening into a very large and healthy Sebastopol huddle.
3: Yeah, gents, I was down in the Sebas huddle, and they identified they had to get hands on it first more often. They wanted to limit Pittard's impact on the wing and found themselves getting too close, and the spread was poor across the ground. However, they relished this as a challenge and are known as the fourth quarter Kings. Game on.
2: Yeah, well said, Tristan Ashmore. Bound just like doing fine work all afternoon. As we go to you, Brad McGowan, for your thoughts of three quarters of footy, who's been up there for the spoiling flow player day. But one question for the listeners, who wins it from here?
0: Well, yeah, we certainly saw in that quarter that Redan were getting their hands on the ball. And as Tristan just said, Sebas would be saying, hey, how can we get this first possession? Because over and over and over again, it's Jake Conley somehow getting his hands on the ball for an 18-year-old kid in year 12. Yeah, just to keep getting hold of the ball and feeding it out to his teammates. It's been a super effort by him. He would be certainly someone who's up there in a strong position for the player of the game, the Sporting Globe player of the game. Having said that, Felix Henderson was fantastic for Sebastian that quarter as an inside mid. He was getting the ball a bit more on the outside. But I want to give a bit of a shout-out to the Redan small forwards,
1: half forwards. When you think of playing Redan, you think of more their tall forwards. You think Lockie Bond, Daniel Bond, Taj Bond, Sam Callio. But guys like Ollie Pittard, Bailey Carroll, Henry Liston and Bailey McKay, they're players that are workmanlike, small mid-half forwards, and often the ball has been kicked. Often Redan have come off half back and their key forwards have been too far away. They've been almost two kicks away and they've had to go often just kicking one-on-one to some of those smaller forwards, and they've played their role really well. They've worked together and they've been able to get the ball then and connect with the tall forwards. So a shout out to those guys. I think they've been really important.
2: I can hit the nail on the head there, Brad McGowan. You think about the two goals that Redan kicked in that term. You had Pittard kick a wonderful one around the body from the boundary line, and then you had McKay running away from the goals to the boundary. Those small forwards are worth the weight in goal because naturally you always associate the Mercurial and the special with them. They produce it. That keeps them in the game. Set those two goals out. They're down by 10 points at the final break, and it's like, we'll get against Sebas, who knows? So I think that's a big important piece in the puzzle as well.
15: Absolutely. Just go around the grounds while we've got the chance for Go Vita Ballarat, your local health store. Melton 8755, trailing Sunbury 12 goals straight.
2: Wow.
15: 72. Kicking very well down there at McPherson Park. In other games around the league, back Marsh have had a really good third quarter. They're 7-12-54. They trail now by just 17 points. Daly 11-5-71 in the derby. Lake Windaree 4-9-33. 25 points down on Ballarat 9-14-68. The third quarter is usually when we see them drop away, but they've done something at halftime there because they've stuck with Ballarat to an extent. And in the other game, East Point 3-5-23 against a very inaccurate North Ballarat 8-20-68.
1: Wow. And as the big crowd gets their way slowly off the field, I will tell you, Redan did end up going down in the netball, so Sebas ended up winning that game by three. And I'll give you a quick AFL update in the North Melbourne v Melbourne game. I'm excited at this stage to give you the result. I know that Tristan Zeri has put his knee into Max Gorn and corked his leg straight away.
15: Ooh.
1: And North Melbourne have kicked the first three goals. They led 3-1. Melbourne just got a goal. So 3-1-19 to Melbourne, 1-6.
15: Kangas need that one. They need a scalp, Brad McGowan.
1: They do. Hopefully, I'm still interested in giving you updates a bit later on.
2: Grandstand finish here this afternoon. Both sides level. We have identified it as match of the round. It certainly lived up to the billing. All square. And kick up the final term here is Roger LeGrand live at City Oval.
15: Don't go anywhere, ladies and gents, because this is going to be a ripper. Ball thrown in the air. Toby Hutt won the hit out, but he came down pretty heavily. Wasn't able to get the clearance. Bambry goes through. Sebas through Fletcher. Kick into the pocket. Went over McDonald's head. The veteran Wirtz goes back. And with great composure, able to handball over to Lang, who clears out a defensive 50.
2: He bounced down the line in the Madden direction. Got the most cruel of bounce. And only favourite Hutt coming the other way. He manufactured it forward. Good tackle applied by Catley to keep it alive. But coming away with it is Sebas by hand. Out to Bambry. Right foot kick into the pocket. Looking for Henderson. Right for hand. Special. He put up the one Duke and somehow pulled it down.
1: Yeah, fantastic, Mark. I thought Jacob Wirtz for Redan had a chance to come over the top, but I think he thought that Henderson wasn't going to mark it, so he let it go. In the end, Henderson was just able to take the mark.
2: He goes laterally to the captain. Was on the wrong side for a left footer, and he's squared up directly in front, 20 metres out to the skipper all by himself. That is a cardinal sin if you mark Greg in the coach box. He'd be tearing. If he had any hair left, maybe he had the beard. He would be filthy with his defence there, as Ben Hart from half back has found himself 20 out directly in front to put his side back in front. Hutt comes in. Is it a major? Is it a minor? It's a major! And the Borough, within 90 seconds, strike burst.
1: So Coach Shane Snipson for Sebas, or interim coach today, said, hey, we need to get our hands on the ball more at the centre clearance. That's exactly what happened then, boys. They got the ball, got it forward, got it inside 50. And interestingly, clever enough to be able to have someone like Henderson go forward. We know he's such a damaging player, and I was able to do that on this occasion.
15: 8-10-58 Sebastopol, Redan 7-10-52, opening minutes of this last quarter. The D2E gems from Delacombe to Wenderee, and never too far from a D2E. It's an absolute ripper as the umpire throws the ball back up. Hutt has really stepped up in the ruck, but his hit out went straight to Pope from Redan, kicked inside 50. Ball came to Callio. He got a handball, I don't know if you could call it that. Daniel Bond picked up. Ball went in. Bond was tackled without. It's going to be a free kick going the way of Redan right on 50.
2: Yeah, it's the Undertaker. That's Lockie McLean outside 50. Held without it. We thought he was gone. He visited the Lazarus down in the den, and he's re-emerged, and he'll shoot from right outside the paint.
0: Too far out, I reckon, gents. Although he's a nice kick of the footy.
2: He is a beautiful strike of it, and we're right behind this kick, thanks to our number one tackle, D2E Jim. McLean, a long, steady approach. He hits a high ball. It won't make the distance to the top of the square. Off hands. One for the smalls to go to work. Those impressive smalls for the Lions. Retreat with the hand pass. Sebas with Hutt. Keep it alive. He chips it over the top. And it manufactured nicely. And Sebas take a mark inside the defense through Bambury. As they look to maybe access the corridor, potentially. They like to work the angles. He decides to go down the line. Leading up to it was Forbes. Grant did well at front. Ball hits the turf. We might favour Sebastian to come out the front now with the former. He keeps it alive. He puts on the little disco dance shoes and he hands it to the half forward. Ball hits the turf. It spills the half forward for the Borough. Keeping it alive, Fletcher. He'll retreat if he likes. He decides to pound a high one towards full forward around the body. Henderson the target. He brings it to the ground. Somehow alive for Sebastian. And in the end, a stoppage is a good result from that entry from the Borough.
3: Minari stayed down here, boys, in the hands of the trainers now following that contest.
15: So we'll keep an eye on him, Ash Minari. Ball will be thrown up around 35 metres out directly in front of the Sebas. Goals. Large crowd here at City Oval. Fletcher jumped over the top of everyone. Kick came hurriedly out towards the Bandalon. Anderson went in. Ball came back to Lang, who came through from Redan. Goes in short. Finds a teammate, and it's Carroll. He comes across to Pittard. Marks just inside the Bandalon line. Almost right in front of the grandstand here at City Oval. Comes up the line, does Pittard, and finds Kelly-O. Slow movement from Redan as Kelly-O looks to play on.
2: Kelly-O wheels around him, goes high to half forward. Bond against Phillips. Bond wrestled his way to the front. And with the one, Duke took the wonderful grab. 65 from goal.
0: Minari did get himself off the ground.
2: He'll play on. He'll go long. Looking to full forward. Looking to touch. Little Hale's got to the ground. Ball live inside 50 for Redan. On hands and knees, Sebas desperate, couldn't find its target. And in the end, they concede with a dodgy-looking hand pass through for a minor. 7 goals, 11, 53 trails, 8, 10, 58 on the Metro scoreboard.
0: Tristan, it's just worth checking out what Jay Conley's doing. You know, notice he hasn't been on the ground this quarter. Maybe he just started off in the rotations, but I reckon they've missed him with a couple of clearances so far.
15: They certainly have. We spoke at three-quarter time about Cassidy and Medwell needing to step up, and they've certainly done that to start the last quarter. Kicking comes out in the direction of Cassidy, dropped it, but they went back and picked it up, came inboard to that man, Medwell. So the two we just spoke about, getting some football. Medwell's a hurried kick in the direction of Bambury. Didn't quite mark it, went back in and got it, was tackled without it.
2: Yep.
15: Umpire said, yep, I agree, free kick going the way of Jack Bambury.
2: Definitely put some mayo on it, but there was a bit of a hold, and wins the free kick, goes inboard to Henderson.
0: Redana got numbers back. Three spare defenders back inside 50.
2: Can't just blaze away. It's too easy for him. From a standing start, he took on the man on the mark to Henderson. He runs to 70. He pokes it in the pocket. Fletcher with the strength. He leaves it for Forbes.
15: Great talk.
2: The former comes through his head. Meantime, and takes the mark.
0: What about Felix Henderson's kick, though? There's three spare defenders in there. He just sums up the game. He's got so much time. He's just able to do a perfect kick out in front of Forbaton.
2: Now, last week, it was, we heard of Warfy time, it became Forbaton. Left foot snap, around the body, near side, minor score.
15: How was the selflessness from Fletcher? He could have marked that himself, but thought, nah, Forbes is in the better position, I'm going to give it to him.
2: 6 points the margin on the Metro scoreboard. Redan go quickly towards the outer side.
15: Lawson kicks it over the top to Clark. Clark plays on, runs his full complement. He almost ran too far, and the umpire said, Roger! You're right.
2: Yeah,
15: had him a free kick going the way of Sebastopol.
0: Get him back out there. Get Roger on the ground.
2: Played him at 15.1 on the live abacus. So, umpire got that one right.
3: Macca Connolly's back on. Just got stuck on this far side.
0: Okay.
2: Mason, the beneficiary, will go inboard. Find Ben Hutt. Go short. Required 15-metre pass. Henderson made to earn it as he's racking him up in the second half.
0: Would have had five this quarter already after getting his 10 last quarter.
2: Can he go inside 50 again? He decides to go wide. He sets a task for Cassidy, who just word poke underneath it. He plays on dangerously. He thumps it long in the inside. And I think he tried to keep the Redan defence napping by going quickly. In the end, got himself into a bind and missed with the inaccurate kick. 7 points to margin. Lawson to bring it back in.
15: He brought it back in very quickly, did Lawson. Kicked up the line. Phillips found himself in front. Almost could have marked it in the end. Umpire said, no, not enough.
2: Well.
15: Handballed over to Bambury. Bambury kicks inside 50 in the direction of 4. Forbes dropped what he should have taken. Ball comes back to McDonald. Was he legged? Umpire said, no, it's going to be holding the ball. Free kick to Redan. I thought that was a low tackle, Sam Young.
2: Well, it's one of those ones. The umpire took a long time to, I think he was, you know, debating that between himself. You could sort of see him go, oh, is he holding the ball? Is it legged? In the end.
15: And Jordan Grant, who we know has got a history of concussions himself, is a bit groggy there, Brad McGowan.
16: Yeah, is it a lower leg injury or is it concussion?
2: The way he's just sort of grasping that knee, I feel like he might have even just twisted the ankle, but just the way he's trying to use the support. And yeah, Harry Lawson's calling on a trainer straight away. He knows he's in a bit of trouble here.
15: And the umpire, I don't think, ever blew time on there, you know?
2: So we're going to be, yeah, and he's tapping on the head there, Lawson. He's given us all the diagnoses himself, is Dr. Lawson. He said he's in a bit of trouble with a concussion. Doctor, there you go.
16: Dr. Lawson. So the umpire has picked up the ball because, obviously, Grant was meant to take the free kick, so the game has to fully stop. We won't be able to get underway until he is safely off the ground.
2: And they can't get him up either. He's done. Like, he's absolutely...
16: So do they go all the way to the other side?
2: They have to take him off to the rooms.
16: Why don't you just come straight over the boundary and then straight into the rooms?
2: I might have also twisted his ankle as he's been concussed here as well, because he has a fair hobble just sort of leaning on that left ankle. It's right in front of us. We're in the perfect spots to be able to see this one. But, yeah.
16: So they've brought a player on now. So Grant has gone over the boundary line another metre or two, and it's like the umpire is concerned that he's still too close to the game, isn't he?
2: Yeah, possibly. I mean, he's been assessed by training. He's off the field of play now.
15: The funny thing is the umpire never stopped the clock.
2: No, well, that is. That's just seconds ticking away. But
15: he put his hand up, but he definitely didn't take it off. So
3: Bushel for Redan, boys, come back on number 24.
2: Yeah, to replace what we can only assume is Dave Dunn for Grant. So Lawson, long down, high down the line. Bond! Nice fly, took the mark. Nice clean clunk from Lockie. And he goes off the instep, pulled the kick a little bit. We'll give Catley a chance to run onto it. He's held without it. Umpire wave play on. He retreats with the hand pass in the direction there of Bushel, the man that just checked in. And the ball's eventually taken on the line there with a nice McKay tackle. So we'll get a ball in.
15: So Jordan Grant, a history of concussions too. Brad McGowan, so he even wore a helmet in his Central Highlands days because he did have a series of them. So that is a worrying sign for him. Hopefully he's okay. There's a couple of people around there helping him now as the boundary umpire throws the ball back into play. Toby Hutt one out. There's that man again. Hasn't he been fantastic today, Connolly? He wasn't able to get away cleanly that time. And the umpire comes in and says, I will ball the ball up. And so it's just on the Redan side of the centre circle. We've played 10 minutes in the quarter. The margin is 7 points in favour of Sebastopol. Umpire throws the ball in the air. Madden got to front position, got it down. Bond handled it almost to himself. Bambury, very good. And he's had a good second half as Jack Bambury goes across the face of goal, almost quite dangerously. Wasn't able to find the chest of Curtin. He fell over at the crucial moment. Allowed the first game win, listing to go back and get it. Handled over to Clark. He dropped it. And Sebastian got away with it here. Mason, handball onto Bambury. Inside 50 now in the direction of Cassidy. Poor kick. And turnover finds the way of Lawson for Redan.
2: He goes proactive with the kick in. Board the fine Pope. He can continue on the scenario. Forward, he saw a target that he liked. Mark's taken there by McKay. He wheels around and looks for Bond in the pocket. Bounce off his chest, ball still alive. The smalls at work for Redan. High contact, maybe. God! Well, through the head back thing, he might have been collected high, but free kick for holding the ball and free kick to Luke Keel and Sebas.
16: Geez, well done, McKay, though. Just took that mark and then switched, rolled onto the right foot.
15: As he kicks a cross goal, finds Stewart in the goal square for Sebastopol. Plays on, comes out the grandstand side here at City Oval. Big fly from Bond, Lachlan. Ball comes to ground. Hairball comes out in the direction of Lachlan Bond. Ooh, strong high contact laid on Rock Brown. Umpire said it was Hommelhoff, actually. Umpire said no. That's okay, fellas. We will ball the ball up right on 50 at the Redan end of the ground.
3: Minari back on for Sebastopol, boys.
2: Yeah, so after a quick assessment, he's able to get back on there, of course. Down with no Edwards. Redan now down with Grant. So one rotation each to finish here. Sebastian will get the clearance. So just got the hands on the footy to start this final term. Cassidy! Strong mark in front of young Sean Mason. Took the grab. Defensive side centre wing on the broadcast side. The Henderson medalist from years gone by. And he switches it. It's a dangerous kick. It's a good kick. Wilkerson takes the mark. He can go on top to Keel, who's breaking for him. He just waits for him and chips in that direction. He'll take the grab himself. And he'll go over the top. We've got loose players at half forward. The mark is taken in the shadows here of the final term at the City Oval. Sebas with it, 55 from goal. Is it Fletcher, Tristan down there who's on it?
3: Yeah, I believe so, boys.
2: So from outside 50, be a good strike. They lead by 7 points. Long shot coming up. He's had an inaccurate day.
3: O'Shea,
2: my apologies with it.
15: Hard to tell. He's in the shadows of that Redan drummer.
2: Right foot kick, a very close man in the mark, always looks skinny, and in the end, the umpire's done a merry dance, says straight through for a minor score. 8 goes 13, 61 on the Metro scoreboard to 7-11, 53.
15: Had three good chances at goal this quarter, Sebas, from set shots, which they've missed all of them. So will that come back to bite them? We will find out as Lawson brings the ball back into play for it and goes long up the Sturt Street side of the ground. Madden found himself one out, but dropped the mark. Ball came back with interest to Sebas Cassidy. To Hommelhoff. Wasn't able to mark. Great spoil from Lawson. Ball went to ground, and the umpire will ball the ball right up in front of the scoreboard here at City Oval.
16: Sebas just feel like they're going to break through at some stage now. They've had inside 50 after inside 50, particularly when Felix Henderson kicks it inside 50. It looks a bit more dangerous, but Redan defending desperately right now.
2: Half forward smashes handball into space, comes away as Conley. He doesn't need no invitation. He just pounds at the middle of the City Oval to Bond. Big spoil by Little House. He got it to the turf. Hommelhoff will pick it up. He'll pound it inside 50 poorly. The mark should take by Wirtz. So Wirtz with it at the full back position. The captain. He spits it towards the broadcast side. Mark's taken there by Conley. He's been terrific. One of the real contenders for the Sporting Globe player today. He goes short to Zach Lane. He takes the mark, tries to take on the man.
16: Oh,
2: the mark, gets himself into a bind. And that's a captain's moment for Ben Hunt. First of all, puts him in front with a goal. And now a big tackle. Hold the ball. Chips it 14 metres over the top, I would have thought. Found Bambury outside 50, 70 from goal.
15: I reckon it was lucky to be 8 metres.
2: So he'll go, well, in the end, he squares it at Cassidy again in a pocket of space. He goes to the turf and milks it a little. Now, he's not necessary a thumping kick is Lockie Cassidy, but he might take his 30. Keel whips around trying to get a hand pass, but Cassidy goes short and latches across to Ben Hunt and marks 49 from goal. He plays on, takes on Bond on the mark, and goes across to O'Shea. So they got him to one of the goals. Sorry, Fletcher this time.
16: There's no one on the mark.
15: If there's one bloke I wanted with the ball in his hand in this situation, it's just him.
2: Because Fletcher is a long kick.
15: And an accurate one.
2: And he's got a beautiful set shot technique. He's kicked 1-3 for the afternoon. But he really does strike it beautifully from this situation. He'll shoot from right on the paint, 45 metres out.
15: All at home, Sam.
2: Midway through the final term. They've done all the pressing. Can they get the separation? Fletcher comes in and was near side again. Another minor.
15: Brad, you've... That's four set shots of goal, four misses.
16: It was clever work by Sebas, though. Madden, the ruckman for Redan, was back, and he was opposed to Fletcher, so Fletcher just drifted out to sort of 40 metres out so he could get that mark. Sebas are pressing, though. They'll find a way through eventually. Redan have to get this ball out of their half.
15: Lawson comes up the middle and finds that man, Madden, who marks in front. He's looking to move the ball quickly for Redan. In the end, he handballs back to Lawson, the old 1-2. Lawson over to Carroll. Carroll comes down the middle of the ground and finds a teammate in Lockie Bond. Handball goes over the top to Liston and hits Taj Bond on the chest. Great ball movement for Redan.
2: And it's Harry Lawson this term. He's been massive. He's just ran with reckless abandonment. Yes, he gets the kick out, but they run for 50 metres to get the handball received. Yep. And then another piercing ball. That's a guy who's had a tough day being checked all day, Brad McGowan. And you go, you know what? That's a leader of our footy club taking on the moment.
16: Wonderful play. And Taj Bond and Pittard have stated as that disconnected players. They were 150 metres away from the ball and eventually just used their speed to be able to mark it.
2: So Bond to make it a 3-point ball game. Kicks on its way, it looks across the face, but it's alive, it's marked in the pocket there by Lockie Bond. The kick on goal went drifted across the face. The mark is taken by Lockie in the pocket.
16: He'll run around on the right. I reckon he's got this in him.
2: Yeah, couple steps, screw punts, and make it a 3-point ball game from 20 metres out. Has to be careful not to hit it too skinny. Bond just needs to work his way through. Oh, and he sent it across the face. Almost hit the Ryan's IJ out the full.
15: He did. It went all the way across it, wasn't it? He didn't panic.
16: He didn't run out enough.
15: No.
16: He took one or two steps out.
2: just open up a bit more. It's a much easier kick as you reduce the angle. They didn't work their way through it at all. And so Sabah survived.
15: Both teams having their chances here in front of goal with set pieces as Sabah bring the ball out of defensive 50. Henderson, who's had an amazing second half, he just uses that footy so well every time, and he finds a teammate, this time in Wilkinson, the veteran. Wilkinson comes up the City Oval wing in the direction of Ben Hart. That is a good kick from Wilkinson. Ben Hart with ball in hand, looking in short. Bambury, he's been very good. Takes his time, does Jack Bambury. He knows that we've ticked over 18 minutes. He knows they've just got to hold on to this footy. In the end, he's forced to go long up the line towards Minari. McDonald dropped what he should have taken. Ball went to ground. It'll be a ball up right in front of us here at City Oval, the broadcast position, almost in front of the canteen, if you can visualise that in the car or at home. And it's still going to be a grandstand finish.
2: So in the right could be Bond against Mason. Bond knocks over the shoulder. Coming through was Medwell hitting Gatha up on the spot. He's picked out a free kick.
15: Signaled the wrong way, I think. Whose free kick is it? Is it Sabas or?
2: Wagged his. Oh, no, it's going the other way. Conley
16: came up with the ball.
15: But I thought he was signalling for Medwell to get
2: it. It was all confusing for everyone involved, but Conley comes away for a dance. Ball to centre wing broadcast side. Bond! Big fly couldn't mark Henderson. He emerges. Dinky little apple kick around the body towards Robank. Picked up there by Carroll over at Andy. Pounds it down the line. And Wilkinson, well, just protected in front. And he says it's a block. It'll go against Wilkinson. It'll go the way of Bredan.
16: Now, Pittard's ahead of the ball. And he has 50 metres of space.
2: So it'll be a free kick to Daniel Bond and to Bredan.
15: Well, if you can tell me what's going on, Sam Young, you'll be helping me out as the kick goes long inside 50. Great mark down there. I think it's
3: Lockie Bond.
15: That is Lockie Bond. Takes and goes on quickly. Kicks long towards the goal square. Anderson very cleverly under pressure. The youngster just tapped the ball through from behind. So Redan go to 7-12-54, Sabas 8-14-62. Brett McGowan, what is going on?
16: It may be too early to say this, but does next goal win? We're at about the 20-minute mark. Redan trailing by that 8 points. So I guess Redan need two goals, don't they? And they've been peppering the goals. Both teams have, really. Next couple of goals, so important. I reckon there's only two or three goals left in this game.
2: Sabasco short in the pocket. Stewart in some space, half back. As we tick into that red time, he'll retreat back. And the Barra just maintain possession here. Long kick coming from Hutt. It's a high screw punt, and he had Bond. So a couple of big marks and takes it again. There's Lockie.
16: Targe is on. He's in good space. Get it to him one-on-one deep.
2: Got to get long and quickly to Targe. He goes long in that direction with the high kick towards the giraffe. He had the spoil. Waiting down. Snap by Daniel Bond is across the face. And it's bouncing the field play just for Curtin's able to walk over the line. So minus score. 7 points now in the Metro scoreboard. A handy point to the Borough from their own missed opportunities. Red time. Anyone's ball game still here at City Oval.
15: So there's only been the one goal in this last quarter, and we've played almost 21 minutes. Now, there was the injury to Jordan Grant, which we'll get an update from Tristan Ashmore on before too long, but we think his day is done. Well, it is, because he went across the boundary line instead of for the interchange.
16: Lower leg injury.
15: So there's only been the one goal, but there will be a bit of time on because of that injury as the ball from Cassidy comes up the line. Umpire's found a free kick.
2: Push to Bond.
15: It'll go the way of Redan, and it'll go the way of Lockie Bond.
16: He's been huge in the last 5 minutes, like just marking everything.
2: And that's why Phillips panics there, because he's been beaten in the air a couple of times, so he pushes in the back because he's nervous, because he's had a couple of big moments, as you said, Brendan.
16: Can they swap over? Could you get Taj higher and Lockie deeper? Because when he's marking the ball, he's closer to goal.
2: Long kick in towards Taj Bond. And it only finds the chest of Sabas as it floats out the back. Mark's taken there by the Burrow, and they go across the goal, over the keel, sold a bit of foot candy, down to the centre wing, but the Redan player and Matt just checked back on the ground and walked straight into it, took the mark. So the Lions can go forward, attacking side centre wing on the outer side. He'll play on with Will. He'll hit a hot spot with a high ball, looking for one of the Bond boys. Big spot on the ground by Sabas. First to react there were the Borough. Now Henderson streaming off half back. No one's caught him all year. And now he got caught now.
15: And the umpire called play on.
2: Would you believe it? Scrubby kick forward and juggling marks a keel.
16: I guess he did get his left foot to adjust, but gee, it felt like holding the ball.
2: He was moving in slow motion.
16: Yeah.
15: So Keel with the ball in hand, goes in short, finds Cassidy. I want to acknowledge some of the young efforts from young Wiley Anderson this afternoon. He won't appear on the stat sheet, but just his contact and tackling's been outstanding. Kick comes up in mid. Well, great mark. Used his body really well. Played on quickly and got off to Rockbrand. Kicks long towards the corner. Forbes pushed him in. He actually pushed Sean Mason into the footy and he took the mark.
2: So Mason goes short. What a big one-on-one win for the youngster in game four. He went Phil Lawson, who's been big in the term. The lead is for a damn lifting, but can they break the damn wall and get a goal in this term? Conley's been massive. He'll pound it wide to the outside. Redan play slid in, dropped the mark. Henderson backtracks, kick around the body. Did it went 15 high? Did it go 15 long? Yes, it did, said the umpire. Mark's played the Bambury. He slows it up. That little casual approach. He'll wheel around. He'll pound it long. Cassidy the deepest ball. But here's Toby Hunt. Hit him, Mark. Cassidy snaps around the body. Was it touched? Yes, it was. It went between the big sticks, but it was touched on the boot. Minor score. Words come away with it.
15: So Sebas players, some of them thought it was a goal and celebrated. Meanwhile, Redan have brought the ball out from full back and it's in the hands of Michelle. Michelle goes in short and finds a teammate in Carroll. Carroll's in the centre of the ground. There's still time for Redan. He comes out wide and finds Kallio all by himself on the wing. He plays on, goes up the line in the direction of Tarsbond. Tarsbond, great spoil. Phillips, we've been critical of some of the spoiling from the Sebas defenders this afternoon, but not on that occasion. That was terrific from Phillips.
16: Sebas also were very good at getting numbers back there. Again, Tarsbond was forced very wide. Sebas managed to get two key defenders free back inside 50. So again we go with Redan having the ball in their forward half, trying to find a way to score here.
2: Can they find that avenue to goal? Ball in just inside the paint, as Brad McGowan said. Bond, he tried to take it out of the air. He was stripped of it. Still alive at the 50-metre arc. Coming through, there's McKay. He's unable to gather. Another stoppage is the result. 24 and a half minutes gone. Final term.
15: How do you reckon Tony Lockyer is going right now up in the grandstand?
2: It would be the hardest watch for any senior. He can't do anything on or off the field of today. He's the pure spectator.
16: There's a lot of numbers around this stoppage.
15: Ball thrown in the air. Little Howes won it out, but went straight to a Redan player. It's going to force another stoppage. That suits Sebas. It takes time off the clock. 8 points the margin. 24, nearly 25 minutes in this quarter. There will be a bit of a delay because of the injury to Jordan Grant, so there's still definitely time for Redan. Ball thrown in the air. Madden tried to grab it, couldn't. Yeah. It's going to be another ball.
16: Yeah, there's just too many players around the stoppage. Redan actually need to identify this and walk their men away. This suits Sebas, having like 25 players around the ball. Redan needs space. Get away.
2: It's bees or honeypots and stuff in favour of the Borough at half forward for the Lions. Big fist by Little Hales. All players go without. Bushell couldn't get it. Cassidy didn't either for Sebas. Picked up by the Mercurial Henderson. He couldn't even emerge from that contest. Pope jumped on. Just handballs forward in space. Picked up by Medwell. Dance round one. Dumps it forward. The high ball. Minari at the back. Wordsley well at the front. He brings it to his advantage. He kicks it towards center. Forward for an end. High ball. Little Hales from the side. As he slides across. Hey! The siren will sound. And Sebas with a thriller at the City Oval.
16: Well, people are a bit shocked because it's only the 26-minute mark of the quarter. Short quarter.
15: I don't think they stopped the clock when Jordan Grant, because that literally, it took 2 or 3 minutes when he, and I think I commented at the time, Sam Young, I said, I don't think they've stopped the clock here because the umpire didn't blow time on. But there's no way that quarter should have gone more than, should have gone 24 minutes.
2: So for the Borough, they win a thriller again. The Kings of the final term. They win by 8 points on the Metro scoreboard. 8 goals, 15-63, defeating Redan 7-13-55. And what was an awesome game of footy, has to be said. It was a glimpse of the future. It was a glimpse of the present. And heck, some of the veterans, they showed a glimpse of the past. It was a wonderful afternoon here.
16: Yeah, what a game of football. Redan should be so proud of themselves. They're young players. They were first of the footy on so many occasions. In the end, they just couldn't find enough direct avenues to goal. Sebas were just, they had that little bit more class. And in the end, probably winning the game was Felix Henderson and his move, either kicking the ball inside 50 or going forward himself, taking that mark and setting up that goal. Just that little bit more class than the Redan side. But
15: What a great game. I know. Felt a little bit anticlimactic in the end because we thought there was still plenty of time to go, but
2: Nevertheless, it's a
15: Tony Lockyer gets away with two wins from two games when he wasn't out in the field or wasn't coaching. He'll be pleased with that. But as you said, Brad McGowan, Mark Gregg would be super pleased with that performance. And, geez, what a game we've seen this afternoon.
2: Yeah, it's one of the best games of the season in terms of just, you know, enthralling contest. And the margin never really wavered from that couple of goals, you know, to Sabas. You know, Redan only led for a short period of the entire game. It's every time Sabas kicked away, we thought, here we go, Redan, peg him back. And, you know, it could very easily be walking out with their own 8-point victory today. It could have gone either way, but the Borough get it done. And now we move into this conversation about the Sporting Globe Player of the Day, say Brad McGowan.
15: Jeez, Brad McGowan, you've had some tough tasks across the year, but
2: this might be your toughest, because
15: any side could get it. It's not necessarily going to come from the winning side either, yeah, I imagine. I mean, I'm not putting any pressure on there, Brad, but
16: yeah.
15: I mean, players from both sides could win this afternoon.
2: We'll get your thoughts, Brad McGowan. Who do you think walks away with the beautiful $50 voucher?
15: He's got a big grin on his face here. He's feeling the nerves, Sam.
16: Well, normally I have normally in the last 5 minutes of the game, I write a big list of the players I might choose, but the game finished 5 minutes earlier than I thought. But I thought Felix Henderson was really good in the second half for Sabas. To be honest, most of the players I liked the most were
15: Bambury was
16: Redan.
15: Super.
16: Oh, Bambury was good.
15: Yeah.
16: So he's another one for Sabas that was really impressive down there in the midfield. But I was probably more taken by the Redan players. I thought Taj Bond was a colossal player forward, although he did go out of it a little bit in the second half, and Lockie Bond came into it more in the second half. But realistically, I think the best player on the ground today and the player that deserves the Sporting Globe Player of the Day is a 17-year-old in Jake Conley, the Redan inside midfielder.
15: Good call.
16: He just got so many clearances early on, and then he started to get the ball on the outside. And I suggested that maybe he wasn't using the ball as well. Well, I'll take that back. He used it beautifully today. There were so many clearances where he drove with his legs out and kicked it to Taj Bonds, took it to the advantage of Taj Bond, and he was able to mark it. So,
15: that power, that it must be really strong in the core, and maybe that's his rowing background, Brad, that he's just so, for a young man of 17 years of age, he's a capacity to break through stoppage, to kick. He's got such a powerful leg, and I know you said there had been a bit of a knock on his kicking. Well, we didn't see that today.
16: No,
15: because some of his kicks, 40-50 metres, are amazing.
2: That's an

0: first songs sung in the new rooms goes the way of Sebastian in the away rooms with a nice 8-point victory this afternoon here at the studio. We'll take a final break and wrap up here. Thanks so much to God, D2E Jim. 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
0: Welcome back to 3BA Footy's Home Ground. Thanks to D2E, Jim. From Delacombe to Wendouree, you're never too far from a D2E, where Sebastopol and the Metro scoreboard were victorious by 8 points in our match of the round here. They remain on top of the ladder in the Ballarat Football Netball League. Before we hopefully get to hear from our Sporting Globe player today, we're going to whip around the grounds thanks to GoVita, your local health store. Roger LeGrand, you have some hopefully close to final scores from across the competition.
12: Yeah, it's been some really close games this afternoon. So Bacchus Marsh, you know, we know they've had their injury troubles. They got a couple back today with Parente and Co. They got within 29 points of Darley, 10-13-73, Bacchus Marsh, Darley, 15-12-102, so an improved performance from them. The Lakers managed to put 8 goals on the scoreboard this afternoon, 8-9-57. They still went down fairly significantly to Ballarat, 19-16-130. Now, Sam Young, biggie watch.
0: Yes.
12: That's all you're interested in. How many do you end up with?
0: Five.
12: There you go. So five towards his Tony Lockett medal tally.
13: Four in the second half.
12: Four in the second half. Absolutely. That's standard form for Biggie. East Point 7850 had a lot better second half against an inaccurate North Ballarat 8-21-69. So 19-point winners were North Ballarat. And then the other close game was Melton and Sunbury. So Melton started really slow, but finished up just 10 points askew of a very accurate Sunbury. So Melton 12-8-80, Sunbury 14-6-90.
0: Well, that's a big win for the Sunbury Lions. So that really puts their top six aspirations back into the works, if you will. We go across to the Central High School League. Speaking of accuracy, how's this for a score on Dales with 31 goals, 6, 109-2 to Belands.
12: 31-6.
0: To 11-5-71.
12: So they widened the goalpost down there.
0: I don't know. They must have been counting them. They've hit the post or something. I don't know what was going on there. Skipton via Springbank 90-62. Newland too strong for Clunes in that one over there. Learmonth far too good for Warburg by close to 10 goals. And Carlton Linton over Hepburn as well. As you've been keeping an eye on the AFL, Brad McGowan throughout the afternoon.
12: No, he keeps a very close eye, especially when the Kangas are playing.
13: Yeah, well, I'll let you know that Fremantle did end up beating Port Adelaide after trailing at halftime. The Dockers end up winning by 28 points. But, yeah, in the North Melbourne v Melbourne game, we're midway through the second quarter. North Melbourne still lead by 18 points, 43-25.
12: Is Max Gorn back out there?
13: Max Gorn is back out there, but not in the ruck, I hear. I've got my brother feeding me messages, and apparently North Melbourne's pressure is very good.
12: There you go. So you'll be sitting on the edge of your seat in the next couple of hours, Brad, seeing if the Kangas can claim a much-needed scalp. We're waiting on Tristan Ashmore to catch up with our Sporting Globe player of the day. Do you reckon he's a steak man or a Palmer man yet, Dan Young?
0: Oh, I think he's just an A-plus man. I think that's all he'll be training
12: about. I reckon he'd be a steak man. What do you reckon, Macca?
13: Well, steak would have more protein in it, and he's loves his weights. Jokey Conley gets him in the rat centre pretty regularly.
12: Or something and surprise us all. They've got pasta or some ribs.
0: There's plenty of good things on offer out at the Sporting Globe, of course.
13: So when Tristan does grab him, I was just thinking a little bit about...
12: He might call you Mr. McGowan.
13: Well, I haven't...
0: Macca,
13: that's fine. Now, but if you think about it from Sebast's point of view, boys, here, I think Sebast would be obviously happy to get away with the win, but they are just such a different time with side without Lockyer and Buckley in the back line. But they are just so...
12: As hard as Keel tried.
13: Yeah. Well, I just don't think they switch the ball much, and they score so often from defensive 50 by switching the ball around and then finding forwards on the lead in space. That just didn't happen. I can't think of a time when Sebast did actually switch the ball today.
12: No.
13: So we know they get Lockyer back next week. Buckley was close, wasn't he? So probably Buckley
12: right. And then the late withdrawal.
13: Yeah, okay. But then they lose Wallin Edwards as that key forward. You wouldn't think he'd necessarily be right next week. So I don't know. We talked about before the game that Sebast had the best run injury-wise throughout the season and they've only used 33 players. That could become a bit of an issue for Sebast. But in the end, look, Sebast, yeah, happy to get away with the win, but they've only just started. They've got some work to do.
0: So we're going to take a change of pace here after... Despite going down 8 points, we had a
13: goal. Yeah, okay, but then they lose Wallin Edwards as that key forward.

0: you know, we had, throughout the week, we've been on a good run the last few weeks, won the last three out of our four, so we came in with a bit of confidence, but that belief that we could take it against the best. Unfortunately, we had the result today, but no, I thought it probably wasn't our top game that we played, but no, certainly a lot of learnings to take from it, and I think it's a really positive experience for most of the guys.
1: Jay, cracking game all afternoon, really ebbed and flowed, just couldn't quite, you know, break that damn wall and get further away from Sebastian. They kept, you know, they kept pegging his back every time he just did. But talking about your own role today, last week, as the high half forward going into midfield, today you started in there, I mean, it's one of the best games you played at senior level, but you must be thrilled with your individual performance, but also the contest that the boys brought to the Lattalese and Sebastian.
0: Yeah, no, absolutely. Look, I think it's all to the teammates, you know, it's not a one-man game. We've been working really hard over the last few weeks. Obviously had a great run recently, and I think that'll continue, and there's a lot of belief in the guys that we can really push for finals and take it against the best.
2: Jake, you had a fantastic game today. You've had a fantastic month, really, mate. That your ability to win the contested ball, we talked about before the game, that your real strength is winning those clearances, and it was good to see that with Gunsa out, then you were able to come back into the inside mid-crew. Were you the target at stoppages, did you find, or you were just a player that was able to just really hunt the footy? Is that the licence Greggy's given you?
0: Yeah, well, look, I think I'm never really the target. There never is certainly a set target. Yep. I think it's just everyone's playing the one-on-one. You know, wherever the ball gets hit, that's where you'll go. And I was, you know, a bit of fortune that the ball came to me most of the times. But, yeah, that's obviously been a strength of my game, the contested work. I like to think I'm strong enough to be in there and take it against some really good mids.
3: Fantastic. A couple of serious questions from me, Jake. First of all, what's it like to be alongside the great man, Macker, over there? Your teacher. What's he like as a teacher, out of interest?
0: He's a very good teacher.
4: He has to say that.
3: You'll get two Sporting Globe vouchers next week. And second of all, our most important question. So you've won the Sporting Globe Player of the Day. Tristan over here has got the voucher for you. And if you go to the Sporting Globe, what's your kind of your fancy? Is it the steak? Is it the Palmer? You're more a pasta man. Macker's got your peg for a steak for the protein. Yeah. I said, no, maybe he might be a pasta guy.
0: Look, at home, always the pasta guy, but whenever we're going out, it's always got to be a steak.
3: Oh,
0: it's
3: good call. You know him too well, Macca. You know him too well.
2: Now, Jake, the Rebels didn't have a game today, did they?
0: No.
2: Right. So have the Rebels got a game next week?
0: No, they don't. So they've still got the Vic Country guys. And then the week after that, we'll head back.
2: Right. And okay, so you would be still available for a band next week.
0: Yeah.
2: I imagine you would go back into the Rebel side as soon as they are available. And the Vic Country stuff, I know you were injured at the start of the year. From the footy we are seeing, mate, you would, from my point of view, would be someone who would be eligible for Vic Country and should get a game. Have you got a chance to do that, mate? Or is it that have you sort of missed that stuff because of your injury early on at the start of the year?
0: Yeah, that's missed. So I think they have their last game against Metro this weekend, and that'll be it for their carnival. So,
2: yeah,
0: I was pretty buggered to miss it. I was coming into the season thinking that I could try and have a run at it, and to get that injury was really annoying.
2: So for you then, you're basically looking to just finish off the season with Redan, then the Rebels, and then have you got an aspiration to go higher, mate? Like, would we see you possibly trying to push VFL next year?
0: Yeah, absolutely. I think, you know, in the next few years, it's definitely my aspirations to go and play VFL at the highest level of footy that I can.
2: Yep,
0: for sure.
1: Now, Jake, thanks for joining us up in the box. It's very appreciative of your time. Well, let's get back down. I know there's only three showers there, no more communal showers, so you'll be waiting anyway to get in there.
0: But
1: well played today. A well-deserving win at the Sporting Globe Player of the Day.
0: Thank you very much, guys.
1: Jake Connolly joining us here in the box after the win. The Sporting Globe Player of the Day did very well on this afternoon for the Lions in the loss to Sebastopol. Actually, the first player, he makes a bit of history. First ever Sporting Globe Player of the Day to be awarded in a loss.
2: That's right.
1: Is that calling him Ablett Senior or something?
2: Well, and I think that does say something. It says something about how good Jake was, but also just about Sebas and how Sebas were just a bit hot and cold today. They've only just sort of had themselves going against, well, probably for the past month, to be honest, boys. They haven't necessarily been at their best. I mean, last time they played Redan, did they win by 100 points?
1: Yes.
2: We did that game, whereas today...
4: We
2: said that it is a far better Redan side today, but this also says something about Sebas. They're only just a 7 out of 10
4: but
2: at the moment.
4: They're finding a way to win, and I said that to you, Sam Young, but in years gone by, this is the time of the year where Sebas would fall away and they'd struggle to get back into four and four finals, and they still might do that, but... Two close games in 2 weeks. I know they went down to North, but they found a way to win. And I reckon that would please Tony Lockyer greatly. They've got their injuries now. They've got a few concerns, but they're getting the 4 points.
1: They're getting the 4 points, and that's exactly what that's all.

0: today's objective would have been, and you know, and also just find a little bit more as you know some players. I mean, I thought you know James McDonald kicks a couple of goals early, yep. looked like a dangerous other forward option they could find. I mean, some of their better players had quiet days. That's kind of a good thing in a win. When you look at Forbes, you look at Cassidy, you look at Medwell, even Henderson's first half. Like you can go, okay, well some of our A graders can really you know build onto a better four quarter performance, but we still found a way, and that's the message.
1: That's
0: found
1: right.
0: a way.
1: And the exciting thing for us as the neutrals is that. Anyone can win this year. Like, Sebas, yeah, their favourite, but only just. Darley, they've got some injuries, but still right up there.
2: North well
1: are going
2: truly,
1: well.
2: Innit?
1: Ballarat going well. And then Sunbury beat Melton today to push up to equal points to them. I think that Melton and Sunbury, those two are that step off the top
2: yes.
1: four.
2: Yes.
1: But gee, we're going to have an exciting final series, boys.
0: We certainly are. Next week, our match of the round for round 14 action in the Ballarat Football Netball League. It's going to be the Ballarat Swans hosting Melton. So we're looking forward to bringing all that company live from 1 p.m. A few thank yous to finish off. Of course, to our good mate Dave Collins for making this all possible. To our man, back to Stu Robbie, for making sure we
2: good
0: go to
2: you,
0: air.
2: Robbie.
0: Of course, to Tristan Ashmore, the businessman here this afternoon, running around getting all the interviews sorted and his thoughts on the boundary. Thank
2: get
0: you.
2: Get a surprise, Tristan.
0: Yes, need one of the beautiful sunshine that fades.
2: Maybe we could add that to the Sporting Globe Player of the Day award. We could have a voucher and a visor.
3: I think they'd say no.
2: I want one next week.
0: I'll talk to the president. Look, to you, Brad McGowan, a wonderful job in the box this afternoon. You, Roger, look around to keeping the show on track and making sure I stayed accountable
1: someone's
0: all afternoon. Because it gets a bit wild on the box here, especially when the games are as good as they were this afternoon. As I said, next week, the Ballarat Swans taking on Melton. Thanks for our number one ticket holder, D2E. Jim, from Dalacombe to Wendouree, you're never too far from a D2E. 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
1: I'm John Fabris. Watering down religious ideology and counter-terror laws isn't on the federal government's radar in its response to a special envoy report on Islamophobia. The PM's committing to 35 of the 54 recommendations.
2: Some of them we have adopted in full and are acting on already. Others will give further consideration.
1: A seventh consecutive night of military strikes have been exchanged between Iran and the US. Defence analyst Omid Kislicik telling We On Iran's digging in.
3: Iran is overplaying its hand, demanding too much, it's too confident, and it's miscalculating. This is the main reason why the US cannot broker a deal.
1: Hundreds of wildfires burning across Canada, sending thick smoke to US states. The President Trump's blaming on mismanagement of forests. Premier of Ontario Doug Ford reminding the US about past firefights.
4: Send help, because we have done the exact same thing for our American friends. 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
5: Frio's produced a second-half blitz to beat the power, 103-75 at Adelaide Oval. The Dockers overturning a 12-point deficit to boot 9 goals in a dominant finish. Midfielder Caleb Sarong crediting teammate Luke Jackson for sparking the comeback.
6: Big fella, said at half-time, I've got his get ready for it, and he really got going in that third quarter, and that's what we love. Like, he gave us a lot of energy around there and felt like we were able to get the game going our way.
5: They're on Fox Footy. Live action at Marvel, where the Demons are leading the Ruse by 10 points in the third term. Collingwood and Carlton lock horns in a primetime blockbuster at the MCG. Blues interim coach Josh Fraser says the squad is pumped.
7: It's a great occasion, going to be a big crowd. There's a rivalry that exists, and I know our players are looking forward to the opportunity.
5: West Coast tackles Brisbane in this evening's other encounter. In rugby, the Wallabies to host Italy tonight in Perth. Qualifying getting underway overnight in F1's Belgium Grand Prix, and Aussie Lucas Herbert looking to build on his lead at golf's Open Championship. That's Sport, I'm Harrison Preeb.
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9: We'll drop to 1 degree overnight. Fine, mostly sunny tomorrow with a top of 13. Monday, partly cloudy with a top of 11. Tuesday, cloudy with 11 degrees. And looking toward Wednesday, showers, a top of 13.
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1: 3BA weather.
2: We'll drop to 1 degree overnight. Fine, mostly sunny tomorrow with a top of 13. Monday, partly cloudy with a top of 11. Tuesday, cloudy with 11 degrees. And looking toward Wednesday, showers, a top of 13.
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2: 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Yourself?
1: Yeah, I'm all right. It's Junior Friday today. See, if you put that into your mind, you become a little bit more positive, don't you? Let's go. 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

0: there's one thing we know about winter in Ballarat. 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
7: 3BA weather.
8: We'll drop to 1 degree overnight. Fine, mostly sunny tomorrow with a top of 13. Monday, partly cloudy with a top of 11. Tuesday, cloudy with 11 degrees. And looking toward Wednesday, showers, a top of 13.
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Regional Australia's biggest music festival returns home to Victoria Park, Ballarat. 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The Red Hot Summer Tour presents a

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1: 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And I had a great history teacher. 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Can't think of his name. Anyway, ring the bell, school is in.
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0: 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They'll transport you to and from Melbourne Airport. 3BA weather.
1: We're reaching for 13 degrees and a fine, mostly sunny Sunday. Then tomorrow, partly cloudy with a top of 11. Tuesday, cloudy with 11 degrees. And on Wednesday, showers, a top of 13.
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1: Coming up Monday when the show returns, we're going to meet Paralympic silver medalist and Ballarat boy Brad Dubley to learn about his extraordinary wheelchair rugby career. A couple of the Sebastopol Lions Club members drop by. It's Ron Thomas and Sharon Martin and Pooch Czar. That's ahead of their Assistance Dog Awareness Day, which is coming up next month. 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And Roland wonders why anyone is surprised to learn Gen Z is so disenchanted with politics, religion, and social media.
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2: 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Clapping myself for that one. Thank you. I'm here a week.
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7: 3BA weather.
8: We're reaching for 13 degrees and a fine, mostly sunny Sunday. Then tomorrow, partly cloudy with a top of 11. Tuesday, cloudy with 11 degrees. And on Wednesday, showers, a top of 13.
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The Red Hot Summer Tour presents a

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11: We're reaching for 13 degrees and a fine, mostly sunny Sunday. Then tomorrow, partly cloudy with a top of 11. Tuesday, cloudy with 11 degrees. And on Wednesday, showers, a top of 13.
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0: If it's happening in Ballarat, it's on 3BA's Ballarat Today. 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It's Ron Thomas and Sharon Martin and Pooch Czar. 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
7: 3BA weather.
8: We're reaching for 13 degrees and a fine, mostly sunny Sunday. Then tomorrow, partly cloudy with a top of 11. Tuesday, cloudy with 11 degrees. And on Wednesday, showers, a top of 13.
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0: there's one thing we know about winter in Ballarat, it gets mighty cold. But never fear, PT and the Big Show are ready to turn up the heat with 3BA's Winter Warmers. 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
7: We're reaching for 13 degrees and a fine, mostly sunny Sunday. Then tomorrow, partly cloudy with a top of 11. Tuesday, cloudy with 11 degrees. And on Wednesday, showers, a top of 13.
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0: If it's happening in Ballarat, it's on 3BA's Ballarat Today. Coming up Monday when the show returns, we're going to meet Paralympic silver medalist and Ballarat boy Brad Dubley. Going to learn about his extraordinary wheelchair rugby career. A couple of the Sebastopol Lions Club members drop by. It's Ron Thomas and Sharon Martin and Pooch Czar. That's ahead of their Assistant Dog Awareness Day, which is coming up next month. We'll unpack the all-new Ride Ballarat event with Organising Committee Chair Michael Hands. It's all for Fiona Elsie. And Roland wonders why anyone is surprised to learn Gen Z is so disenchanted with politics, religion, and social media.
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12: 3BA weather.
13: We're reaching for 13 degrees and a fine, mostly sunny Sunday. Then tomorrow, partly cloudy with a top of 11. Tuesday, cloudy with 11 degrees. And on Wednesday, showers, a top of 13.
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12: Good morning, Alana McIntyre here with the latest. Pauline Hanson has spoken at a right-wing political conference in London, saying Australia has gone woke. The One Nation leader telling a crowd of about 100 people she doesn't like what she sees in Britain.
13: Because I dare speak up against it, because I came over here to see, and I keep referring back to England all the time in Australia. Do I want our country to become like England? No.
12: Anthony Albanese has accused Senator Hanson of undermining social cohesion. The One Nation leader is set to return down under soon. Two US service members have been killed in Jordan and one is missing in action, marking the first American military deaths in the Iran war since March. The US has carried out a seventh consecutive night of strikes on Iran. Iran's military says it's responded by targeting American allies in the region, including Kuwait. Police in Victoria are investigating a crash southeast of Melbourne CBD that's left one woman with life-threatening injuries. Businesses are struggling across the country, but particularly in New South Wales, with new data from ASIC showing 14 are shutting their doors every single day. A 31-year-old has suffered a shark bite to his forearm off Tasmania's Bruny Island, and the Daily Telegraph has looked into nicotine levels in black market vapes, with some containing the equivalent of 625 cigarettes.
0: Metrol. 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
12: The Demons have defeated the Kangaroos by 16 points at Marvel, but there were a couple of big knocks. Daniel Turner had to be taken to hospital in an ambulance. Coach Stephen King has his fingers crossed for him and CJ.
14: Yeah, I think Turner's copped a knock, so he's being assessed now. And then CJ, I think it was a lower leg. I'll get a bit more info from it once I catch up with the medical team, but obviously they couldn't see out the game.
12: The Lions will assess Dane Zorko's hamstring after their 24-point victory over West Coast, and Collingwood defeated Carlton by 21 points.
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0: Ballarat Airport Shuttle Bus, departing Ballarat up to 11 times a day, 7 days a week. 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
17: Morning fog, otherwise mostly sunny today, a top of 13. The outlook for Monday, fine, partly cloudy, 11, the high down to 2 overnight. Chance of a shower at 2 and 12 for Tuesday, the high chance of showers and 13 Wednesday.
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1: Good morning, Alana McIntyre here with the latest. Pauline Hanson has spoken at a right-wing political conference in London, saying Australia has gone woke. The One Nation leader telling a crowd of about 100 people she doesn't like what she sees in Britain.
2: Because I dare speak up against it, because I came over here to see, and I keep referring back to England all the time in Australia. Do I want our country to become like England? No.
1: Anthony Albanese has accused Senator Hanson of undermining social cohesion. The One Nation leader is set to return down under soon. Two US service members have been killed in Jordan and one is missing in action, marking the first American military deaths in the Iran war since March. The US has carried out a seventh consecutive night of strikes on Iran. Iran's military says it's responded by targeting American allies in the region, including Kuwait. Police in Victoria are investigating a crash southeast of Melbourne CBD that's left one woman with life-threatening injuries. Businesses are struggling across the country, but particularly in New South Wales, with new data from ASIC showing 14 are shutting their doors every single day. A 31-year-old has suffered a shark bite to his forearm off Tasmania's Bruny Island, and the Daily Telegraph has looked into nicotine levels in black market vapes, with some containing the equivalent of 625 cigarettes.
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1: The Demons have defeated the Kangaroos by 16 points at Marvel, but there were a couple of big knocks. Daniel Turner had to be taken to hospital in an ambulance. Coach Stephen King has his fingers crossed for him and CJ.
3: Yeah, I think Turner's copped a knock, so he's being assessed now. And then CJ, I think it was a lower leg, got I'll get a bit more info from it once I catch up with the medical team, but obviously they couldn't see out the game.
1: The Lions will assess Dane Zorko's hamstring after their 24-point victory over West Coast, and Collingwood defeated Carlton by 21 points.
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7: Morning fog, otherwise mostly sunny today, a top of 13. The outlook for Monday, fine, partly cloudy, 11 the high, down to 2 overnight. Chance of a shower at 2 and 12 for Tuesday. The high chance of showers and 13 Wednesday.
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5: Interrupt with a pie weather update. 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
6: Thanks. It's currently sitting at a perfect 18.16, and that means one thing, pie weather. A delicious comfort front is rolling in with strong cravings likely.
5: Locals are flocking to the winter pie favourite, lamb and rosemary. Slow-cooked lamb, rich gravy, a touch of rosemary, wrapped in golden pastry.
6: Stay warm, stay flaky. Head to 18.16 Bakehouse, because when the temp dips, the pie rises.
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1: Good morning, Alana McIntyre here with the latest. Two American soldiers have been killed and another is missing after Iranian missile and drone attacks in Jordan. The deaths come as fighting between the US and Iran continues for a seventh consecutive night following the collapse of the temporary ceasefire. BBC correspondent Nick Johnson says US Central Command says the Americans were defending.
2: In the last few minutes, we've heard that these service members have been killed. We've also heard that four other US service members have been taken to Jordanian hospitals.
1: Pauline Hanson has spoken at a right-wing political conference in London, telling a crowd of roughly 120 people Australia has gone woke. The One Nation leader says she doesn't like what she sees in England, describing Australia as being about 5 to 10 years behind. Police in Melbourne have found more than 25 stolen vehicles worth about $1 million. The operation targeting cloned and stolen number plates has seen 79 people arrested across the city's southeast. Businesses in New South Wales are doing it particularly tough, according to the latest numbers. ASIC data shows 14 businesses in New South Wales are shutting their doors every single day. And the Alphas are entering the workforce, with those born in 2010 celebrating their sweet 16th this year. But there are concerns about whether they're up for the job. Researcher Mark McCrindle says many need to brush up on the basics, on things like spelling and writing, and that they need to learn to speak with confidence.
0: Metro. Better service, better advice, better building solutions.
1: In AFL, Demons coach Stephen King has his fingers crossed for Daniel Turner and CJ, who were both injured during their 16-point win over the Kangaroos at Marvel. Coach Alastair Clarkson admits Melbourne are a good side.
3: Yeah, we felt like we wasted a lot of ball going across the arc.
1: The Lions had a 24-point victory over West Coast, while Collingwood defeated Carlton by 21 points. And wild weather is wreaking havoc in New Jersey ahead of tomorrow's FIFA World Cup final.

0: Christmas is here.
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3: 3BA weather.
4: Still a little morning fog around some areas, so please, if you're in it, headlights on and drive to the conditions. Thanks to RoadSafe Central Highlands. Otherwise, mostly sunny today, a top of 13. Monday, fine, partly cloudy, 11, down to 2 overnight. Chance of a shower at 2 and 12 Tuesday. The high chance of showers and 13 for Wednesday. 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
18: Yeah, this is the show with a reason for every song we play. Australian Crawl are our feature artists. They're back on the road with the Red Hot Summer Tour in November, December with Men at Work, Birds of Tokyo, Vicar and Linda, Eskimo Joe, Boom Crash Opera and Ella Hooper. We're going to catch up with Chris White. He played saxophone for Dire Straits on the Brothers in Arms tour back in the day, then joined the band. He's got his own tour coming up in August. Continuing live music, our classic album Double was recorded live this week in 1991. We're talking In Excess, Live Baby Live. There's a lot to get through. Let's start with a trio of eye-raising moments in music, including this week last year, that couple caught on the kiss cam at a Coldplay gig. Here's Clocks. Welcome to This Week in Music.

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0: This week in music starts with a trio of eye-raising moments in music. Like this week in 1995, Robbie Williams leaving Take That. In 1985, Madonna had a series of nudes published in Playboy and Penthouse magazines, a bunch of photos that were taken back in 77. And this time last year, it was that couple caught canoodling at the Coldplay concert that were raising eyebrows around the world. That's why we started the show with Clocks.
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0: Australian Crawler back on the road later this year as part of the Red Hot Summer Tour. Here's James Rain explaining the origins of the band.
9: I want to do a band with my friend Brad. And Brad and I had always talked about it, but not seriously, just it'd be fun. And Simon and I had got to know better. We'll get Simon and Brad. And my brother was playing a bit of drums because I'd play drums and there was a drum kit at home, so he'd sort of be bashing around the drums. And we'd met this guy, Paul Williams, when we were doing Spiff Rouse, because he played another band that we did some gigs with. It was a country band. And one time, Bob Walker, who was the bass player in Spiff Rouse, couldn't do it. And we got Paul to fill in. And Paul was a nice guy. And we got on really well and a similar mindset. So we thought, we'll get Paul. And that was the beginning of Australian Crawler. That's how that started.
0: Yeah, sadly, some members of the band are no longer with us, but it'll still be a great adventure with the Red Hot Summer Tour. You want to find out ticket info? RedHotSummerTour.com.au. Here's Reckless on This Week in Music.

This Week in Music's on. Australian Crawl are our feature artists. More from James Rain coming up over the next couple of hours. The Defining Moment next features Guns N' Roses. A little later on, we'll run through everybody who's on our birthday list. The Aussie Top 5 recap next hour is from July 17, 1995. And there's three bursts of very good live music coming up this weekend. The first, Dire Straits, in less than 25 minutes. Right.

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15: Interesting defining moment this week. It was back in 2018 that November Rain from Guns N' Roses became the first 90s video to pass the 1 billion views mark on YouTube.
16: I've always been very proud of the whole sort of Guns N' Roses debacle, you know, from the onset all the way up until a certain point and the material that went along with it. I mean, I still sometimes, you know, marvel at the particular chemistry with not only within the band, but within the public at that time that made the album, the Guns N' Roses album so iconic, you know, because it's not something that you set out to do. You wonder what it is that made those records be the way that they are.
15: That's Slash from Guns N' Roses, and here they are, November Rain, on This Week in Music.

0: It's This Week in Music for the reason for every song we play. Elton John was number one on the UK album chart this week in 1974 with the Caribou record. His third number one album contained great songs like Don't Let the Sun Go Down on Me and, of course, The Bitch Is Back. It's Jason Staveley here chatting with Chris White, sax player from Dire Straits, in the next 20 minutes. And we'll update the week's music news for you next hour as well.
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0: Yes, this week in music, there's Queen, who had their third number one album in the UK this week back in 1980. The Game was the record, and from it, another one bites the dust.
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0: Chris White, sax player extraordinaire, joined Dire Straits for the On Every Street album, but before that had toured the world with them in the Brothers in Arms tour, a show that I saw as a spotty-faced teenager in Hobart at King George V Oval.
4: I remember that show really well. I remember going to Hobart. I remember being in Tasmania, and interestingly, I hadn't really thought about it. It's kind of the one that got away. We never went back later on on the Every Street tour, and I haven't been back there since, but I had such a great time. After the show, Jack Sonny, the American guitar player, and I went out and ended up at a jam night somewhere in Hobart, I don't remember where, and we were there quite late. Nobody was prepared for how big that was going to be, and the time in Australia, the perfect end to what for me was probably the nicest fun tour that I've ever been on, to be honest.
0: Just in Sydney alone, you did 20 nights at the Entertainment Centre, which is extraordinary, right? And then there were all the nights in Melbourne, all the nights in Brisbane, all the nights in Perth. When you've kind of set up residency in a city like that, what does your day entail? Because, I mean, it all sort of points to that 2 or 3 hours in the evening. The devil makes work for idle hands. What was your daily kind of routine, do you recall?
4: Just before we came to Australia, Jack Sonny had contacted, I don't remember the chap's name, he was a reporter, but also a surfer. So Jack and I learned to surf. We were forbidden from surfing by various clauses in contracts. Anything which was remotely dangerous was not allowed. But we figured, you know, being on the water with a piece of fiberglass would be fine. So anyway, so the day for us mostly was, we did the show the night before, probably go and relax somewhere for a few hours after that. And then we get up early the next morning, we had a hire car, and we drive out to a beach and start surfing. Then run home mid-afternoon, grab a quick bite to eat, shower, down to the gig. And that was how it kind of rolled for the whole time.
0: Do you have a favourite Dire Straits song? Because they still live with you, right, now with this this tour that you're doing.
4: They do. People always ask that, and I can never pin it down to one, Jason. I remember the first time I heard Romeo and Juliet, which is before I was with the band, of course, and I remember being in my car driving around London, heading for a session for somebody, and the track came on, and I just thought, oh, that's a very cool track. I'd love to play on that. So that's a favourite. Things like Telegraph Road, PI, Private Investigations, and Brothers, actually.
0: Yep.
4: Mark wrote some incredible songs. For my money, Mark wrote some incredible songs, which is why I just still love playing them now with the band we have.
0: Chris White, sax player with Dire Straits, is bringing his Dire Straits experience tour to Sydney, Melbourne, Brisbane and Perth in August. Here's some of his fine work. It's Your Latest Trick on This Week in Music.

0: some live Dire Straits on This Week in Music. Chris White, their sax player. What a lovely guy to have a chat with. And some more live music coming up next hour. In fact, a track from Live Aid that we haven't played on this radio station ever, I don't think. We'll also run through the Aussie Top 5 from July 17, 1995 and update the week's music news.
1: If there's one thing we know about winter in Ballarat, it gets mighty cold. 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
1: 3BA weather.
10: Kind of mostly sunny today, a top of 13 for Monday. Fine, partly cloudy, winds out of the north. 2 overnight to a high of 11, slight chance of a shower at 2 and 12 for Tuesday, high chance of showers and 13 Wednesday.
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0: Latest music news is coming up for you this hour. We've also got the Aussie Top 5 from July 17, 1995, with a U2 song that we rarely hear at number one on the chart. Another track from Australian Crawl, our feature artist on the way. And first name added to the birthday list this week is Mark McEntee from Divinyls.
16: The first song Chrissy and me wrote together was Boys in Town. I think we met on the Monday. We wrote it on the Monday. Chrissy came with some line like, I'm through with hanging around all the boys in town. And I had to think of a melody and all that, and we did it all in the one day.
0: Happy birthday, Mark. Here are the Divinyls on This Week in Music.

0: It's This Week in Music with a reason for every song we play. This week in 1999, the New Radicals, after just one album, announced they were calling it quits. And from that one album, that's You Get What You Give.
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0: Yeah, we're spending some time with James Rain from Australian Crawl this weekend. They're getting back together the tour with Men at Work and a bunch of other brilliant Aussie bands. Here's James talking about what seems to be a uniquely Australian thing, and that is not necessarily being able to understand what he's singing about.
8: See, my theory was always that people are conditioned into hearing certain things in pop music. You're conditioned into hearing, you know, Just Got Paid on a Saturday Night or Love Your Baby, Be My Gal. And I was writing, the garden's full of furniture, the house is full of plants. And people aren't used to it. And that was my theory. I also know, I think, especially in the early days, I did kind of mess around with the phrasing of the words. So I think it was a combination of both, you know, my messing with the phrasing and people's conditioning to what they're hearing. Funnily enough, in America, no one's ever mentioned it. They've gone, you know, you're a stylist. They've said you're a vocal stylist, but they've never actually said we can't understand what you're singing.
0: Now, the garden's full of furniture, the house is full of plants. Here's Beautiful People, Australian Crawl, our feature artist on This Week in Music.

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0: guest this week in music, Ed Kowalczyk from Live, is on our birthday list. We're going to run through everybody who's been celebrating with cake, I hope, in the next 90 minutes or so. The Aussie Top 5 is coming up this hour from July 17, 1995. And this week in 1985, Live Aid happened at Wembley Stadium. The great and the good on stages all over the world, including here in Australia. Phil Collins performed in both London and Philadelphia, and a track of Phil's from the Philadelphia show that we've never played before is coming up next.
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8: 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Funny old world, isn't it? But this is the other song that I know on the piano.

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1: 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He, in 1980, held both the album and singles number one spots in America with Glass Houses, the album, and It's Still Rock and Roll to Me, the single. And before that, a version of In the Air Tonight from Phil Collins that we've not played before, recorded at the Philadelphia leg of Live Aid back in 1985.
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1: Bryan Adams announced his tour on Tuesday morning. He's bringing the Roll with the Punches tour to our shores. 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
3: I first came to Australia in 1984 and I've just kept coming back. And we've got, good friends and fans there, so it's nice to come home.
1: Now, it's the Roll with the Punches tour. That's the title of your album that came out in 2025. In fact, the last time you were here was early 2025, and you were playing some songs off that yet-to-be-released album as a part of the set.
3: True, yeah. We were playing the lead song, Roll with the Punches, so you were the first to hear it. In fact, by the time I get back down under, I'll have another album out.
1: Fantastic. Any insights into that you can give us?
3: Yes, it's an album all about Canada.
1: In fact, the first song from that is called 51st State, and it's a flip of the bird to a trump.

0: Safety first.
1: Brian will also be our feature artist next weekend, by the way. Delta Goodrum is also touring in April. 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October 30th is the arrival date of Nickelback's new studio album, Everything Under the Sun. It comes 4 years after Get Rollin' back in 2022. And there's a 45th anniversary edition of Face Value from Phil Collins coming out on September 18. Definitely one for the collectors. And with that, you're up to date on This Week in Music.
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6: Picture this. Melbourne's Cathedral of Sport, the MCG, lined with black plastic. It's a bowl. A fleet of concrete mixers pumping in green jelly. 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A world record in play here. 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And it's a good, even covering of pure King Island whipped cream at the punt road end. Now the world's largest milk chocolate frog. Two choppers straining to lower this awesome edible amphibian into and under the lake of now setting jelly. We've done it, Straya! It's the world's largest frog in a pond! Victory is sweet!
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0: week in Music's on, and Stuart Copeland from The Police is on our birthday list this week. That's Message in a Bottle.
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0: Righto, the Aussie chart here from July 17, 1995 has JX at number 5. Meryl Bainbridge at 4.
3: When I kiss your mouth, I want to taste it. 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

band, the number one song on the 17th of July 1995 here in Australia was from U2 from the Batman Forever soundtrack. Here's Hold Me, Thrill Me, Kiss Me, Kill Me. It's This Week in Music.

0: This Week in Music's on with a reason for every song we play. Trevor Horn is on the birthday list. That's Video Killed the Radio Star from the Buggles. Now, this week in 1991, in excess 6 years to the day after Live Aid happened at Wembley, took to the stage in London and recorded the Live Baby Live concert shows. The album that came from that is our classic album double. We'll get to that next hour. There's another track from Australian Crawl, and we hear from the legend we lost this week back in 1998.
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15: 3BA weather.
16: On a mostly sunny today, a top of 13 for Monday. Fine, partly cloudy, winds out of the north.
15: 2 overnight to a high of 11. Slight chance of a shower at 2 and 12 for Tuesday. High chance of showers and 13 Wednesday.
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0: This week in 1985, Duran Duran achieved something that nobody else had done. I'll tell you more on that in the next 20 minutes. We'll run through everybody who's been celebrating a birthday. Line up two brilliant live tracks from In Excess, Live Baby Live, from the concert they did this week in 1991. And let's get back to the music with Mark Hunter. We sadly lost him to throat cancer this week in 1998.
24: It was interesting. You know, lots of girls, lots of fun. Pretty boring, really, look back on it. Not as good as a good glass of wine and being with my family.
0: And here's Dragon on This Week in Music.

0: This Week in Music's on with a reason for every song we play. Whitney's on the list as it was this week in 1992 that she married Bobby Brown.
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0: The remaining members of Australian Crawl are back on the road a little later this year with Men at Work, Birds of Tokyo, Vicar and Linda, Eskimo Joe, Boom Crash Opera and Ella Hooper for the Red Hot Summer Tour. Here's James Rain talking about band dynamics.
7: Band dynamics, there's an interesting thing. You could do 2 hours on band dynamics. Someone's always on the outer. And if you spend that much time with somebody, anyone in the band will tell you this, little things start to drive you nuts. And you have these rules. You start to hate the way someone eats their eggs. This became a thing. And if someone's giving you the shits, don't sit behind them. If they're in the passenger seat, don't sit behind them in a car, because the back of their neck starts to draw. You want to kill them. And then we had this thing where we were always two cars. There was a crew. In those days, you have to carry the PA with you. So it was a crew truck and a crew car. So if someone was always on the outer, the person who's on the outer, everyone would hang back and wait to see what car they got in, and everyone would rush the other car. That's pathetic, but it's true. It's what happens.
0: I'm sure things are a lot better these days, and with a brilliant lineup like that one for the Red Hot Summer Tour, you think so, right? Here's Boys Light Up. Australian Crawl are our feature artist on This Week in Music.

0: Duran Duran on This Week in Music. This week in 1985, they did something that nobody had ever done previously. They took that song, A View to a Kill, a James Bond theme, to number one on the American Singles Chart, the first of the Bond themes to ever reach number one in the States. It's Jason Staveley here, another name on the birthday list in just a minute. Then we're into our classic album double, recorded this week in 1991. It's Live Baby Live from INXS.
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0: music.
1: This week in 1991, INXS took to the stage at London's Wembley Stadium. Exactly 6 years to the day after Live Aid was held there, and they recorded an incredible concert which became the album and video Live Baby Live. Tim Farris gives us some background to that show.
2: We'd been touring like most of our lives non-stop, and we just had a bit of a break, a fairly nice one on the X tour, and then we did a sort of a short 3 week type stint, and we did a few concerts here and there. I think we did Rock and Rio, and we did a few festivals in Europe, the summer festivals over there, and then we had this Wembley show in London, and so we were feeling kind of fresh again. I think that really helped. Put it into perspective, the first time we played Wembley Stadium was 6 years before that, in 86, when we were touring with Queen. We were doing a stadium tour of Europe and the UK, and one day we thought, gee, it would be great to headline this place.
3: Yeah.
2: And lo and behold, we did.
1: I asked Kirk Pengelly when we were having the conversation about Live Baby Live, when you're stepping onto a stage with 70-odd thousand people in the crowd, what goes through your mind?
3: Don't trip.
2: Have I done my fly-up?
3: Yeah, have I done my fly-up? I hope my guitar's in tune. It's a really great feeling. It's obviously adrenaline-fueled, and it kind of actually settles the nerves doing it the way we did it, with John going out there first and starting, and you're kind of feeling the groove of the song, and, we basically went out and sort of jammed for the first couple of minutes.
2: In front of 74,000.
3: Before running into Guns in the Sky, it was actually a bit of a jam, just for everyone to make sure everything was working, and you were happy. So it was a great way to start it, actually. I mean, often we would start with a big hit. A lot of shows, like, depending what era it was, what album, like a new sensation or something like that. So it was kind of interesting that we went out there and perform, the first song was not sort of a single, and it was
2: ad-lib.
3: It was ad-lib to start with and all of that sort of thing. It was great.
2: That's a good point. And the other thing too is that, to top and tail the show, like, normally every gig since we wrote the song Don't Change, we always finished Don't Change. And that was like one of the only concerts ever
3: that we didn't
2: finish with Don't Change.
3: Yeah, we didn't play
2: it. So it's not on that film.
1: So many other great INXS hits made it onto the film and to the soundtrack. Let's play a couple of them from Live Baby Live, our classic album double. It's This Week in Music.

0: This week in music, some INXS. Recorded live in front of 70,000 plus people at London's Wembley Stadium this week in 1991. Live Baby Live was the movie and the album from it, with Suicide Blonde and Never Tear Us Apart. You got Jason Staveley here. We'll check everybody on our birthday list next.
1: So they've given me 30 seconds to explain what an hour of 3BA's 80s lunch sounds like. Let's go.

0: The 80s Lunch, thanks to Mercedes-Benz Ballarat Main Road. On your home of the hits, 3BA.
1: Did you know that the first parmas served in Australia were made from boiled chicken, rice and sultanas? Thankfully, the Western has taken the now iconic chicken parma to new levels. Every Thursday night is especially dedicated to the chicken parma, with 12 delectable variations paying tribute to this now iconic Aussie menu item. So, help celebrate the almighty chicken parma every Thursday night at the Western. The Western Hotel, Ballarat.
2: There's plenty happening at Harvey Norman in the furniture department, and to tell us all about it is Tim from Harvey Norman Furniture. So, Tim, what's going on?
3: Well, Geordie, first up, we're excited because we've got a major renovation. It's about to get underway here at the store. Secondly, before that happens, we've got one important job, and that's clearing as much stock as possible, which means we've got some fantastic bargains for our customers at the store.
2: So you need stock gone ASAP?
3: Yeah, we've got to make room for this renovation, so we've price-selected furniture to move. So whether you're looking for a new lounge, a dining suite, outdoor furniture, recliner or barbecue, it's the perfect time to shop and grab some good bargains.
2: So it sounds like people should not be waiting too long, hey?
3: Exactly. Once an item's sold, that's it. Many of these are floor stock and clearance items, so once they're gone, they're gone.
2: And when can we shop at Harvey Norman Ballarat, Tim?
3: We're open and ready to help, so come in and grab a bargain before the renovation begins. We're open 7 days a week.
2: Okay, Tim, Harvey Norman's renovation clearance sale is now on and renovations are coming up. Sounds like you're going to be really busy.
3: That's right, Geordie. And hopefully you'll be in touch soon to check out all these great deals. We're on the corner of Howard and Gilly Street, Wenderee.
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7: Happy birthday to Roger McGinn from The Birds.

horn from the Buggles and Yes is on the list. Happy birthday, Alicia Bridges. Stuart Copeland from the Police. Mark McEntee from the Divinals. Lives, Ed Clark.

0: has Fame from Irene Cara wrapping up this week in music. The song was number one in Britain this week back in 1982. Coming up next weekend, we're going to spend some time with Bryan Adams as our feature artist, getting ready to tour again in 2027. The classic album Double on its 40th anniversary is Billy Joel's The Bridge. Our Aussie Top 5 recap next weekend is from July 24th, 1989. And we'll have a chin wag with Dave Faulkner from the Hoodoo Gurus. They've got an upcoming tour with Rat Cat and the Stems to look forward to. That's next weekend. Enjoy what's left of this one, and thank you for listening.
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